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1: This afternoon, expect partly sunny skies with strong winds and a high of 93. Tonight will be breezy at times with mainly clear conditions and a low of 77. Tomorrow will bring partly sunny skies with a steady breeze in the afternoon and a high of 92. Wednesday will start with a couple of showers in the morning, then become partly sunny and breezy with a high of 92. Thursday is forecasted to be mostly sunny, breezy, with a thunderstorm possible in the afternoon and a high of 93. With your AccuWeather forecast, I'm meteorologist Joe Lundberg.
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13: Little Miss Summer. 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

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I'm your host, Alex Jones, your chronicler, your battle-hardened information warrior. 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And of course, as I said, alexjoneslive.com. Okay, let me tell you what's coming up today. We'll be going into AI, the data centers, the AI war, top AI titans saying they're scared of the public and what is to come. There's going to be a war between the public and the tech lords. We are going to get into confirmed MSM reporting, what I started seeing 2 days ago in the independent media out of Venezuela, Caracas, and other cities devastated by the biggest earthquake to hit in the last 100 years since they recorded it with seismographs. In Venezuela with the earthquake, the 7.5 and the 7.2 twin earthquakes, that children that are being rescued are having their names changed and disappeared. And people even found their children and found that they'd had given new name tags with new names. And you've got all these international aid organizations pouring in that use that as the perfect front for human trafficking. And by the way, until about 10 years ago, AP, Reuters, Der Spiegel, London Guardian would do a good job, actually. They weren't fully controlled, reporting on the UN, on NATO, on Interpol, on DynCorp, on Halliburton, not your average oil worker, but the company itself, using their aircraft and UN peacekeepers in war zones like Serbia to steal children by the hundreds of thousands and women. They even would also kidnap men out of Africa and other areas and take them to the Middle East and take them to Africa as well, from one area of Africa to another, to work in slave mines, you know, digging out rare earth minerals. But about 10 years ago, it just stopped. 99%. The last time I saw a mainstream media report on this was about 6 years ago. Big report about the UN kidnapping thousands of Haitian children during the earthquakes and how it was tied to the Clintons, and how the head of their foundation got indicted and convicted of smuggling little kids out for sale. I mean, this is dark stuff, folks. So we know there's the backstory. We know it goes on. And then now that news is pouring out. We're going to get to that. This has really gotten people's attention. I told you in my films in 2007 and 2009, Endgame and the Obama Deception are just two where I get into it in great detail. From the official Agenda 2021 and 2030, what we're living in the middle of right now, we're already past Agenda 21, that was supposed to be implemented by the year 2020. By 2030, Agenda 2030 is supposed to be fully in, and they tell you what they're going to do. People take short clips of me, and they go, this guy's an insider. He's getting this from the CIA. They'll show like a 30-second clip of me going, and they'll shut you down the sports stadiums and the churches, and you'll have to wear masks and be 6 feet apart, and then they'll use that to train you for carbon tax lockdowns in the future. People go, he said that 10 years before the pandemic of 2020. How did he know? Well, they don't show you the full show where I show you all the documents. It's in my films. They said unto the Bible.

Shield US/UN program 2004, and like $8 billion in funding that Bush got in, and the UN got funding as well, and it said, we'll soon have disease X, probably respiratory, out of China, and we're going to make you 6 feet apart, see there's fear, wear a mask, lock down all the restaurants, make you take takeout, make you work from home as soon as those systems get online. Now we have them, now they did it. So that's my biggest frustration is, I'm not the conspiracy theorist. There are schizophrenics online that think Hulk Hogan is still alive and is really the Liber King, and that I'm really Bill Hicks, or that I'm a clone. That's all cuckoo town, or the world is flat, or satellites aren't real. You know, that's not me. I'm like, here's atrazine, here's studies 30 years ago that it bends the gender of all different species. We need to get it out of the water. Here's the global plan to bring in world government using virus scares and migrant flows. Judicial Watch sued in 2007, got the documents. I mean, we have the documents. 99% of what I cover is their admissions. All you got to do, replacement migration is an official UN adopted global plan the year 2000, 26 years ago. How the hell do we know they're going to do this and flood us with migrants and open the borders and give them all the freebies? They said in a white paper in 2020 and then passed it into the UN in 2021. Excuse me, the year 2000 and then the year 2001. That they were going to do this. There's nothing more frustrating than having the battle plans and showing you the battle plans. And the national news will have me like a 10-second clip. They're putting chemicals in the water to make the frogs gay. They don't show you the 45-minute report, which we've reposted, where I go through all the documents and university studies. And it makes some frogs trans, some sterile, some hermaphroditic, male and female, but the majority become gay, homosexual, and want to hump males. That's what it does. And that's in the studies. University of Berkeley, California. University of Durban, South Africa. University of Tokyo, Japan. It's like crazy. Absolutely, you can know all this too. So I'm ranting, I'm sorry. I have a giant stack of over 100 video clips of the last few days of Muslims declaring they're taking over the planet, raping, killing, Texas passing a resolution that last week is Pakistan week, Pakistan day, just absolute bonker town. I could do 3 hours just on that. More major studies on, oh my God, massive cognitive problems, basically retardation, ADHD, autism, a cocktail of issues, the poison shots, all the chemicals in the water. And number one, that the formula used, particularly in the United States, is the worst. It's also bad in other areas of the world, but not as bad. They have laws where it's almost entirely corn syrup and a few synthetic vitamins that your baby can't even absorb, and the brains are up to one-third smaller, and almost all children with these different problems were not breastfed. And the hospitals try to make you all do cesarean. They come in and say, oh, the baby's got low blood sugar. We're going to give them a formula right away, when the baby's not supposed to have high blood sugar for a few days, supposed to only get the first colostrum coming out. By sucking on the breast, it stimulates the mother to have her milk come in. That's how it is in all mammals. And then they put your kid on formula and say, don't worry about it, you don't need to nurse them. And the whole thing has been designed to create these factory farm humans that are stupid. Yeah, it turns out all mammals have breasts. You're supposed to get it from your mother. That's what you're supposed to get. And they could create or use animal protein, colostrum from cows and other things, and it wouldn't be as good as human, but it was close. They don't do that. Until 70 years ago, 60, 70 years ago, if your mother couldn't produce milk, they had midwives in every town that, like the milkman, would make their money by being nursemaids. Wet nurses is what they're called. And they would come to your house a couple times a day and supplement that. And then you'd give your child goat milk, generally, that was milked locally in the town or city, and they'd have little trucks that came in or wagons before that, and people knew you had to get it for your kid. Then they go, oh, no, we got corn syrup for you now.

little tiny brains and the IQ's dropping. I'm already going there. See, I got a big stack of that. It's all done by design. We have Supreme Court rulings against Trump, which are just terrible, saying for 5 days after an election, the Democrats can just fill out all the different mail-in ballots they want and always deliver whatever they need to win. So the Supreme Court said, yeah, for 5 days, all these state laws stay in place. You can, even if they're postmarked after the date, even though you can't find out who did it, they can steal elections. You have a bunch of top Republicans, Thune and Cornyn, laughing, saying, you keyboard warriors, you won't stop us. We're killing the SAVE Act, no voter ID. Supreme Court lets 5 million, that was the first one, the other one was like, what, 87 million. Supreme Court lets 5 million sex abuse verdict against Trump stand with the crazy E. Jean Carroll cat lady who says she thinks rape is really sexy and hot when she's hitting on Anderson Cooper. Absolute whack job, caught in all these lies. But they say that stands. We got that. We've got Army documents of the Secretary of Defense admitting their earthquake weapons. How does that tie into Venezuela? We also have, oh, just so much more today. I mean, I have really overprepared. This is unbelievable, the amount of stuff we've got to cover. It's amazing. So be sure and stay with us today. And remember, you're the Paul Revere's. And when you share the live feeds at Real Alex Jones on X and at rumble.com/The Alex Jones Show Live, that's the official channel, The Alex Jones Show Live on Rumble. It changes the world and tell those you share it to share it. And the URL of all the feeds, the backup feeds, our own audio feeds, our own video feeds at alexjoneslive.com. That's the URL to really share and let people know this is the forbidden channel. Also, no matter where you go, it pops up on my phone feed, you know, from Apple force feeding it. It's all over ABC, CBS, CNN, the Wall Street Journal, New York Times, AP, Reuters. America is depressed. America doesn't like the flag. America, 250 years, isn't going to make it. People are afraid to fly the flag because they think it's associated with Trump, so they won't fly it, trying to demoralize us. Just because I'm angry about some of the leadership we have in the government and don't like some of the things Trump's doing doesn't mean Trump and his administration isn't night and day to the Democrats and their open plan to destroy this country's very existence in Cloward and Piven. Design collapse. And it doesn't mean that we shouldn't celebrate the ideals of America and we've been the best house in a bad neighborhood and that what the globalists are offering is 1,000 times worse. We have to be proud of the Republic, we have to be proud of the good things we've done, and we have to fight for it because the globalists are trying to destroy it. They don't want to just take down Robert E. Lee and the Confederate battle flag. They don't want to just take down Thomas Jefferson statues or Teddy Roosevelt statue in New York. They want to get rid of the American flag, and they're admitting that now. And I have video, obviously, of a big lawsuit out of Colorado where a little kid was wearing a Gadsden flag patch on his backpack, and the teacher said, that's white supremacism, that's slavery, it had nothing to do with it. It was the Navy's first flag, by the way. And she said, no, you can't have that on your backpack. Well, they're going to lose that suit. But the point is this, and notice the American flag's hanging right there. That's their real target and everything it stands for. So we're going to be getting to that coming up today as well. But let me get into this right now. Every time there's a major disaster, an earthquake, wildfires, you name it, in Latin America, in the United States, in Africa, in Europe, and in many areas of Asia where the globalists are in control, all these big contractors, all these big NGOs, all these big aid groups affiliated with the UN, non-governmental organizations, they flood in. And whether it's the Amber Alert system, or whether it's the UN, or whether it's these child charities, you've already seen them by the millions disappearing their names, changing their names, ordering the Border Patrol and ICE that they couldn't keep their names. Vanilla envelopes from the drug traffickers, human traffickers, coyotes are then given to the National Institutes of Health. Kennedy's exposed that. And then that agency under Biden would disappear them. And in many cases, gave them to drug traffickers, people that weren't even of their own race, not even related to them. So this is going on a mass scale.

And my uncle was in Iran-Contra in Army Special Operations in communications and building airfields. He was high level in logistics. And he got out of it in the late 80s when Bush got in, Herbert Walker. He never told us all the details. Before he died, he told us quite a bit. And he told me, he said, what made him get out was they were running these airfields, and they would say, what's going on? And these vans would pull up with little kids from orphanages in Central and South America and load them, and they'd say, where are those going? They said, none of your business. The CIA would. And so they started poking around and found out it wasn't good. So he just said, I said, what were they doing? He goes, you already know, and I'm not going to tell you anymore. But you're dead on. So that was in the 80s, folks. Okay? And they're constantly catching orphanages down there and all the rest of it doing this. You've seen in the UK, the orphanages would keep the little girls and boys, and the Muslims would pull up, load them in dog cages, and take them off. That was in the inquiry that came out in Parliament 2 weeks ago. This is all the same system. So the report started to come out 2 days ago, 3 days ago. But I didn't cover it just because other journalists, people were saying, well, we're hearing this, we're looking into it. Now I got up this morning at 4 a.m. and I saw local newscasts, local interviews, mainstream media with mothers saying, yeah, they're grabbing our kids, changing their surnames, their last names, from Sanchez to Rodriguez, or from Escobar to Antonio, and they're disappearing them. And that's par for the course. Also, the communists that we left in power down there, we put the vice president in, the so-called regime change, they're all over video stopping certified, real conservative U.S. aid groups that are there with fire departments, with the people, ready to save folks. And so now Venezuelans are trying to take matters in their own hands. But now it's 50,000 people missing. Yeah, last week when it first happened, they said 150 dead, 1,000 missing. I said, folks, I've looked at those skylines of at least three of their major cities, including Caracas. They are, more than half the buildings are on the ground. We're talking 10-story, 20-story buildings, 5-story buildings. But you've seen it. Yeah, 50,000 missing? I mean, it's going to be, I bet, 40,000 dead. But you won't hear that number for a couple months. This is just a mega massive disaster. And in the midst of it, when you have these leftist and globalist NGOs, all the big ones, the Catholic charities, Jewish charities, Halliburton, DynCorp, all the usual suspects. Well, every time I say Halliburton, we'll get calls or emails. Hey, I work for Halliburton putting in gas pipelines, and how dare you say 99% of Halliburton's oil fields and drilling. We're not Schlumberger, all that. But your company chiefs, you can look it up, you'll apologize, going back decades, have been caught using Halliburton. I'm just using that as one example, as a conduit for human trafficking. So don't, just because you're ignorant, don't get mad at me. I'm not saying you're bad. It's like saying, you work for Walmart, and then Walmart's been caught helping smuggle, kidnap kids. I remember first hearing that like 15 years ago. I didn't even believe it. Now it all came out. It's true. It's all part of FEMA NGO stuff. So any big corporation or group that's been allied and working with the U.S. government is involved in this kind of crap. I'm not singling out Halliburton. That's just one of the ones. DynCorp is really bad. And they're involved with corporate certification of CPS all over the world, including the U.S., and a lot of the dirty CPS are DynCorp trained. You want about bad? I mean, Halliburton's a little bitty bad down here, statistically. DynCorp, super ultra evil. I have congressional hearings 15, 20 years ago admitting it all. We played them before where they admit all this. And there it is. Court rejects military contractors' attempt to avoid trial for human trafficking. Yeah, I mean, see, I mean, you can't make this up. So my point is that this is all going on. But until about 10 years ago, Der Spiegel, London Guardian, even New York Times would report on this. But about 10 years ago, 12 years ago or so, yeah, it was the end of Obama, it all ended. And the last time I saw a report was like 6 years ago, AP, because we had our own reporters down there covering it, and landing on dirt airfields right after the hurricanes and all of it, earthquakes, you name it, we've been down there a bunch. And the UN kidnapped over 1,000 children, sex slavery, killed a bunch of them. That was AP. Look up AP report on human sex trafficking, UN Haiti. Like a 20-page report. That was it, though. It's like crickets now. So the point is, this is going on.

0: bigger than it ever has. This isn't the Q stuff about underground tunnels, underground bases full of kids and space aliens or anything. This is real. Okay? This is going on. So let's go ahead and play with subtitles. A mother reports that her daughter was rescued and that when she went to look for her, they would have changed her surname and she disappeared. She reports that they are stealing the children they find alone after the earthquake. International alert, please. Let's play this. It's in English subtitles. I'll read them. Roll it. But we also have one of the people who is... Stop it again. I'm sorry. This goes so fast. Back at the start. Yeah, I'm sorry. They talk so fast. Sorry. Think I talk fast in Spanish. Blah, blah, blah, blah, blah, blah. But we also have one of the people who is, well, quite affected. I would like, please say your first name first and then your last name. I am Normina. Back it up. God, she talks fast. Perez of Waitress. Go. One of the Cambrium Clinic. And I am here affected because I have my four children lost. God. My daughter, Lopez, A-R-A-N-Z-A Lopez, was taken out alive, but she was taken out with a last name that is not hers. Her name is Arnanza. Gosh, I can't speak Spanish. What is that? Arnanza Vergara appears on her social security. So that's AR. Let's get this out for everybody, guys. Back it up. I'll wait. Arnanza Vergada. I'm sorry, I'm butchering this. Appears on her social security. Okay, go. I have searched for him in all the hospitals. It does not appear. Nor where she was transferred. We need help. International, and that is to be heard. That this is heard, and at the international level. Vargas' children are stealing it from him. Children of Vargas, removing last names. And they are giving him other surnames to take them out. Why, my daughter? We're going to come back with this. This is so hard to read, folks. It's tearing my guts out.
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2: 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We've got Willie from Ace Computer Services who'll be here to talk about it all.
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5: Hi, I'm Johnny Erickson Tata. And having been in a wheelchair for over 45 years, I know a lot about the subject of disability. But the other day I met Nancy, a woman who told me she was recently diagnosed with, well, I can't even pronounce it. It was a rare neuromuscular autoimmune connective tissue disorder. Boy, my goodness, even that was a mouthful. It was a disorder I'd never even heard of. But times have changed. With improved medical technology, so many more conditions that used to be unknown now have names. I'm meeting a lot of people these days like Nancy, people with disabilities whose conditions were, at one time, a mystery. The great thing is, once there is a diagnosis, a successful treatment is much more within reach. 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

they tell you to eat the bugs. Well, they have $300 million yachts and $100 million private jets. They tell you not to have children. And they have four or five kids and adopt five or six more. How much of this crap are you going to put up with from these people? They tell you you can't have air conditioning, but literally the EU government exempts itself from it. They tell you you can't eat beef, but they do. It's called feudalism. It's called serfdom. It's called them training you to hate yourself and have no life force, while they predatorily wage war against us and give us deadly shots. And they bomb us with their GMO and their 5-6G and roll out their robot AI takeover. Sergey Brin, Larry Page, founders of Google, told Elon Musk 20 years ago, they said, "We aren't natalists. We don't like humans. We want to get rid of the people," basically. They got all their bunkers. Look at these headlines right here. AI.

Boom, risk global financial crash, warn central bankers. Come on in, Charlotte. AI zillionaires are starting to get scared of the public as the public turns against them. Thank you. Look at this overhead shot right here. Oh, yeah, scared of the slaves. Comcast, a spinoff. We're getting into the death of the corporate media. It's all coming up. But that's next hour, the big AI deep dive and the latest. But let's get into what I was just doing, reading the subtitles off of national Venezuelan TV. And there's a bunch of these parents saying they went and talked to the people, the school where their kids are collapsed. They're all gone. They're alive. And their names aren't in any of the list. And they're told, yeah, other people, yeah, the names have been changed. We don't know where they are. That's the standard thing they do. We already know the MO, and it's happening again. And there was my uncle who died in 2014 in January. And it took him about 3 weeks with a pneumonia infection to die. So he told my mother a whole bunch of stuff, told me a bunch of stuff. He told me a little bit before. He's like, oh, you're dead on. You're dead on. By the way, he looked like Popeye. He rode his bike like 5-10 miles a day. Great shape. Got that pneumonia, though. It killed him out in East Texas. And he just said, yeah, no, it's all true. I can read all the news articles, see all the reports, see Congress having hearings about it. Mayorkas should be in prison. Biggest human trafficker in modern world history. We're talking about the transatlantic slave trade all day, not about the Muslim slave trade that lasted 3 times longer, 10 times bigger. But we don't hear about current slavery, sex slavery. No. So let's finish up with her international call for people to find her children and what their real names are. These will probably be, you know, smuggled to God knows where. Who knows what will happen to them? Organ harvesting, God knows what. Here's this mother. Continue. We need help. International, and that this be heard. That this is heard at the international level. Vargas' children are stealing it from him. Vargas are removing last names, and they are giving him other surnames to take them out. Four of her children. Why my daughter does not available at Perez Carino Hospital. I went to look for it, and I can't get it. All the witnesses here at 27 o'clock. No, it is the only Orange Lopez in there. And took it out with Orange. Orange, last name. I need, please, help with my other child. Aaron Lopez Noeger. Go ahead. 19-year-old Noel Matos Perez. My son, May Lopez. 6 years old also. Who also took him out alive. Was taken away by a police unit. Police are really bad over there. And until this hour, I know, do not know where my son, like crazy, because it does not. We have been able to search in some hospitals for him. My family is also supporting on social networks with photographs of my children, 3 children. We are looking for Perez Carino. We are looking for everything until we have gone to the helicopter and why my child do not show up. They were here on this mission, living justice. I do decide justice because my oldest son, the police took him out of here in the state of Ligaria. Thank you. Please repeat your last name to me. Go ahead and roll. You can hear it. And again, people are like, why are you reading it to us? We can see it. We're on 400-plus radio stations. So that's why I do that. I know it's obnoxious. I'm not the best teleprompter reader. So technically, that's a teleprompter. We don't use one for what I say and what I believe, but I'm reading that. So
TV viewers are like, yeah,

0: we know. Remember, people on the radio, millions of them. We've got to read that. Or most folks aren't speaking Spanish. They need to understand what's going on. I know most of you know that. I'm just being clear to some people because I see people complain. Why is he reading that? We can see it. We can read. The radio listeners can't understand Spanish. Some of them. Okay. I got more of these reports, more mothers, more fathers, same story in three major cities. That's one of the others. That's not even in Caracas where the most damage happened. This is just absolutely horrible. Serious report from a mother in Ligaria. Her name is Normina Isabel Perez Aponte, a mother who reports the disappearance of her four children who claim they were rescued by the police in Vargas State. Their names are as follows. And we've gone over those for you there. Aranza Lopez, Aaron Lopez, Mike Lopez, Edgar, Noel, Matos Perez. We appreciate sharing this. And here's this fella talking about the reports he's been getting. And again, these reports are coming out. It'd be nice when people post these reports, if they'd actually post the evidence of the research. That's how we're actually going to save some people. But I'll go ahead and go to the report.
1: I was watching videos coming out of Venezuela, and what's going on there is worse than what we can imagine. Now, I don't have all the answers. All I can do is use my platform and my following to raise awareness on this issue, because apparently a lot of the people looking for family members, the police and military aren't allowing them to get to the areas that they need to get to. But the real disturbing thing that's going on is that apparently they are taking traumatized and orphaned children to use for child trafficking, which breaks my heart, obviously, because, well, I mean, how evil can you get? I mean, to use something as horrific as what's happened to then go to the next step and then start taking the children is just a stain on humanity. It's not even humans doing it. These people are evil. They're not even like us, right? But this is what we're dealing with. And on top of that, the police are robbing what's left of the of anything people own out of the rubble. They're just taking stuff. And it's just horrific. Like I say, I don't have all the answers. You know, those people are... I'm very close to Latin America. I live in Mexico, so I know what the people are like, and I just want to share their suffering in the hope that it raises awareness on the issue, because what's going on out there is far worse than any of us can imagine. So please share this.
0: Absolutely. U.S. boosts Venezuela earthquake aid to 300 million. It's only 40 million out of Israel with bombs, and 50,000 remain missing. Absolutely devastating. Lots of images of people buried alive being saved. Most aren't going to be saved. It's basically an impossible mission, but we've got to try. And then we have all the footage of another angle of the discussion between the American rescue groups and the communists, not letting them get in to help people. Fights basically ensue. What a disaster. Remember, California is way overdue for a megaquake. We will continue to track this as it unfolds. I want to get now into Agenda 2030. We're already into Agenda 21. That was to be implemented by and phased in the year 2020 to 2025. In 2025, they go into Agenda 2031, or Agenda 2030, and they have Agenda 2045 after that. That means... no pure humans left. Everyone's cyborgs. That's official UN plan. You pull that up if you'd like. These are all official plans. That's why you hear that soon the future won't be human. We're going to get to banning air conditioners and what comes after that. So you can criticize Trump all day. He reversed all that garbage here. And the carbon taxes that will save billions of lives. And the carbon regulations. That's coming up. But first, listen to me very carefully. I've got all these studies and articles out. Breastfeeding protects babies against ADHD, autism, low IQs. The brain's up to one-third smaller if they never get mother's milk. They get in the first 6 months, the IQs are much larger. I'm going to be getting to that later in the broadcast, the actual details of that, but here's some of the headlines.

Breastfeeding protects baby against risk of ADHD in another major study. That's some of the background studies. New study strongly links Merck's Gardasil HPV vaccine to all sorts of neurological disorders. Why is corn syrup in so many American infant formulas? Some of them are up to 70%. So deadly, so bad. Plus synthetic vitamins and minerals, which are actually toxic. Adverse effects of infant formula made with corn syrup. Solids on the development of eating behaviors in Hispanic children. Definitely linked to the obesity and diabetes and all the rest of it. Corn syrup and formula, absolutely not safe. Got a bunch of reports on that. Well, what's the opposite of corn syrup and fake milk? It's colostrum. In all mammals, from rats to deer to Bengal tigers to blue whales, all mammals to dolphins to llamas to humans to chimpanzees to wolves to cats to bunny rabbits, which are rodents. Mammals are all basically the same. And we have hair. We nurse our young. A marsupial is very similar to a mammal, except the baby crawls out much smaller and goes into a pouch to then fully mature, and milk doesn't come out of a tit. It seeps out. But they're very closely associated with us. But the point is that we are designed to drink our mother's milk. Not a conspiracy theory. And if you go back to the 20s and 30s, Rockefeller took over the medicine on record. And they said, we want factory farm. We want kids in cribs. We don't want the babies next to their mothers. IQs drop even when you're supposed to be held next to your mother and your father hours a day. Development goes way down. Children until at least they're age 4 or 5, in all studies, should be sleeping with the parents. It's just like dogs all pile up. Puppies try to pile up next to you. That's what mammals need. The baby birds get up under their mother's wings in the nest. They need the contact. And they get all the vitamins and minerals and immunity from the birds. The birds go out and eat worms and mice and fruit and everything, and then they come and vomit it into the baby bird's mouth, and they get all the nutrients and probiotics from their parents' gut. Well, through the colostrum, it's in the first 2 weeks. Notice hospitals tell people, oh, give your baby milk the first few weeks, you know, fake milk. Oh, don't worry about breastfeeding. And then the mother's milk never comes in, so then about half the mothers never have their milk come in, so they go right on the formula. Ooh, formula, high-tech sounding name. Ooh, trust the science. And all the studies are the brains are much smaller, lower IQs, all these serious problems, because your brain's made out of fat mainly, and you need the mother's fat to do that. But the colostrum has all the mother's immunity. It's a natural vaccine, all these peptides, all these super nutrients. And the babies are supposed to get super fat and healthy, because then all that fat's used so the brain gets all the fat it needs. In case there's a famine or something, the baby's already fat, so it can then metabolize the fat it has for brain development. And that's why in all the studies of ancients started eating red meat, the brains got bigger and bigger and bigger, because it was like breastfeeding after 6 months. In most cultures, people breastfeed about 18 months. They teach here, just do it to 6 months, even if you do it. And you're literally abusing your child's brain, and they're not going to be as smart as you. And it runs the gamut from not being as smart to being basically mentally retarded. So we sell the highest rated, a private label of one of the top brands in the country, super concentrated, non-pasteurized, meaning they didn't boil it, heat it up, so it has the living enzymes and cofactors and peptides in it from the cow. And imagine, you can only get this at these special dairies, that they can only get the colostrum in the first 2 weeks from a cow. Okay? And every time I talk about whales being mammals, some idiots email me saying they're fish. No, morons. I'm not saying a general audience, but some of you. They're mammals, too. They have short hair. Well, do you know whales all have short hair on them, usually on their backs? And so you can feel it. And they nurse. It's real, okay? They're marine mammals, I promise you. Okay, 2 + 2 = 4. Not the general audience, but liberals that tune in aren't very smart, so we have to help them out. So you need to get it. It's buy one, get one free until tomorrow night, because I really didn't plug it. The sale launched Friday. 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You can get one of the top-selling items, buy one, get one free. Extended methylene blue, that sale's over, buy one, get one free. Now it's our next bestseller, bovine colostrum, buy one, get one free right now. Now, this has been out over a year, but 4 or 5 months, whatever it was, before it came in, they sent me the private label we're going to label and said, because I try everything, and said, try this. Well, I already have colostrum. I take some of it. My mom's really into it. One day I came over to her house, and I gave her 2 canisters of it and told her, tell me what you think of this. But I forget about it. It's my dad's birthday last year. We're at an Italian restaurant, and she starts saying, and she never wants to be on air. She said, I'll go on air for this. She goes, look at my hair. He goes, it's gray. He has a lot of it, but it's gray. She goes, look, it's coming.

0: back in blonde. Look at this. Look at this. She goes, and look at David. He was totally bald. He's been on a few months. It's literally hairs coming in. And if you look, it where it was already, it's coming in brown and it's gray here. This is insane. This is way better. I want more of that. I want more of that. I said, okay, I'll get it for you. You can buy it at alexjonesstore.com. So I said, well, you say that on camera. So she repeated some of it on camera. Never seen my mom on air before. She said, no, I'll do it. That's how good this is. And she's been on colostrum forever. She was a master swimmer and, you know, triathlete. And she's in super good shape at 76. But the point is that she swears by it. And she looked healthy before, but she looks even younger now. And she gobbles it. She takes way more than one scoop a day. We got it. You owe it to yourself. It's not just good for your hair and skin and all the rest of it. Imagine what it's doing internally. This is the superfood of superfood from the mama mammal to the baby. This is the Uber milk. Here's that report from last year. I don't sell crap. Bovine colostrum. Then I'll get back to news. I didn't do any plug in the first hour. And Bigly, about a year ago, puts out a survey. A lot of you that are, you know, if you're VIP, you get surveys. And, you know, once a month or something, they'll ask, hey, what are you wanting? Or what are you liking best? Or what products would you like? And that's smart to ask customers that, right? And you're kind and you tell us. And it came back. Bovine colostrum was in the top two or three every time. And so was high-grade beef tallow, which we now have for you as you requested. And it's a great seller. Not rocket scientist to ask your customers what they want. That's the number one rule of sales. Well, have a great product and find out what your customer wants. And you can say the customer's always right. I think there's something better I'm going to tell you, but I'm not going to argue with it. But that's an important rule of sale, but I don't think it's the most ethical point. I'll actually tell you what I think I need to know. So we got samples of it in before we even private labeled it from a top place to say, hey, you got to try this. Well, and now I'm taking it because I know how good it is. I'm like, okay, the survey wants bovine colostrum, the first milk of 2 weeks out of a mammal. So I know it supercharges immune system. I know it has all these immunity factors that goes in. It's like the natural vaccine. I know it's great. I know that going back to Germany hundreds of years ago in the UK and even out west here in the US, they had a sickly kid or a preemie. They would give them the colostrum. They would call it the first milk of a donkey. It's like always in all the literature, like the medical doctors, like that. Oh my God, donkey. Donkey colostrum is like, whoa, man. I mean, like that, donkey. And then horse is good. Goats are good, but it's always donkey's the best. It says, you know, the first 2 weeks milk, the colostrum of a genie. That's in medical books from Germany, the UK, the US. That's how powerful colostrum is. Well, we don't have big, you know, creameries and dairies with a bunch of female donkeys, so you're going to have to settle with the cow. But it's good. And so they send in the canister of the company we're going to private label it from, and I'm like, eh, okay. And so I throw it in the back of my car with some other stuff. And a couple days later, I go to have dinner at my parents. And I go, hey, my mom takes, I've seen her take colostrum and stuff. You know, women like their hair and their nails and all that. I'll give her this. So I go in and give her a couple canisters of it and everything. And then about 2 months later, my mom is like, Alex, I want some more of that. That is incredible.
1: Several weeks later.
0: Mom, you got to listen. The products are amazing.
2: Well, this one, like I said, I don't do testimonials. There's a lot of good products, but this is the first one that I can go, whoa. And a back problem that I've had since Alex was born is almost completely gone after 50 however many years. And my hair is much thicker than it has been. And I have good hair anyway, but it's much thicker. And this... it's brand new.
0: Turned darker.
2: And darker.
0: So now she gets it from us. She orders it from us. But that just gives you an example of I'm not selling crap, okay? I'm not going to sell you something that doesn't work. Now, with colostrum, it's going to take, you're going to feel it right away in a few days, but it's going to take, you know, months for you to see it with the skin and the hair and the nails and all that for it to really kick in. But I'm telling you, you are nuts if you don't go to the alexjonesstore.com and get these right now. 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And there's a bunch of sales on all the best-selling products right now at thealexjonesstore.com. And I can't be bought. I am simply funded by you if you like the work we're doing.
3: Nice try, globalist, but Alex Jones is still here, and he's not leaving.
0: Thanks to our listeners, I'm not leaving. All right. I didn't get to banning the air conditioning.

0: And again, they go, well, we're banning all the old air conditioning, including the new stuff they made everybody put in the last 10 years that doesn't have the Freon. Canada, Europe, the UK, thousands of deaths, 100 and something dead in Paris alone. They're all jumping in the big toxic river there. I mean, it's just bonker town. Meanwhile, they've cut the gas allotments in Germany. They got rid of all the coal plants. They cut off their last nuclear reactor. Mercedes and others can't even hardly manufacture cars. They get like energy 6 hours a day. People are just burning up and dying in these high-rise buildings. Under the green initiatives, they cut down most of the trees on the streets because they don't have to water them. That makes the streets about 10 degrees hotter. Got studies on that. They got 15-minute cities going in all over the world. Prison grids. That's all coming up. And I'll get into the latest Iran news. I'll get into the Supreme Court rulings against Trump. They can basically steal elections. It's hardcore. We've got all the Islamic riots and demonstrations all over the world coming up. The Chinese are trolling the Europeans, showing how they have air conditioners for their pig pens and air conditioners for their dogs. Now, the Chinese government says, we don't like dogs. You spend too much money on food for them, but the Chinese love dogs, so they're becoming not fashionable to eat dogs. And so now they have dog houses for their dogs with air conditioners, and they're making fun of Europe. Air conditioners don't hurt anything. It's total crap, ladies and gentlemen. But the globalists want to train you to have nothing and take everything away from you. This is planned, forced austerity. That's all coming up. But first, we're going to do a deep dive on the incredible AI tyranny that is unfolding. Biggest developments yet on that front. So stay with us. Hour number two with a special guest. I'll tell you about when she joins us in 6 minutes. First, we got some special reports coming up. But whatever you do, it's not important. It's key. It's everything. It's not essential. It is absolutely a must. Share the live feeds right now at rumble.com/ The Alex Jones Show Live. That's the mothership. That's the home. The Alex Jones Show Live. 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

0: 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If you are receiving this transmission, you are the resistance.
1: This person that did it is a monster.
2: Radical district attorneys funded by globalist networks have turned American cities into crime zones with soft-on-crime policy results that innocent civilians have paid with their lives.
3: 5 homicides in 2 weeks. Austin police say the recent string of killings are not connected.

0: This seems to happen every year. There seems to be usually a week or two where there's just quite a few homicides all in the same time period. These are all very different cases.
1: Pushback is finally arriving in Travis County, Texas. DA Jose Garza, elected in 2020 on justice reform, promises of diversion, pretrial releases, and reduced prosecutions, is now under federal scrutiny. The U.S. House Judiciary Committee is demanding documents on his policies that allegedly shield illegal immigrants and undermine law enforcement with a July 7th deadline, but have they missed the mark? After ignoring piles of murder indictments, repeated clashes with police, and a perception of impunity for repeat offenders, Garza's equity experiment has cracked under the weight of stark reality.
2: Our approach to public safety works, but it flies in the face of right-wing Republican ideology. We have been told for so long that if we want to be safe, that all we need to do is lock up more and more people, particularly people in communities of color and working class communities. And we're told that if we just lock up more people like that, then our communities will be safe. But we know that that's not true.
3: You're not going to be protected in 800 plus cities and jurisdictions the Democrats run. They're monsters. And so to the globalist, and the same thing's happening in Europe and other areas, you murdered Jamie White. You opened the door. You created the climate. You created the conditions on purpose. George Soros, Alexander Soros, you murdered Jamie White. And President Trump needs to point his finger at the Austin scumbag DA and say, you little monster, you are responsible. Jose Garza, just as much as the person or people that murdered our reporter.
2: And so what we have is a list of cases that may be cases that would have been subject to a 17-151 motion. We have reviewed all of those cases. The overwhelming majority of them were not indicted because the suspect had unmet mental health needs and is receiving mental health services as part of our mental health diversion program.
1: Garza would argue that there has been a significant drop in 2025 in overall violent crime, but compared to what? Garza increased Austin homicide rates to a record high in his first year, while in Garza's first 2 years, his office dismissed or declined 12,700 felony charges. This pattern isn't a coincidence. It's a coordinated assault on public safety. Compare that disaster to Oakland, California, Soros-backed DA Pamela Price's tenure that brought skyrocketing homicides, brazen thefts, and business exodus through slashed prosecutions and decarceration.
4: It's hard to be here and not be a little sad if you like sports. Behind us is a cemetery. The Oakland A's, the Oakland Raiders, and Golden State Warriors all used to play right in here. Financial issues in the city, San Francisco, Las Vegas had better offers. You watch Moneyball, I mean, Golden State Warriors, all gone now.
1: Voters recalled her in a 2024 landslide. Under her replacement, homicides plunged 30 to 33%.
4: If you called the cops here, how long would it take for them to show up?
5: Brother, look, you see all these bullet holes in me? I got bullet holes all in my body, bro. You gonna be sitting there. Sometimes, bro, you'll see a motherfucker dead sitting in the middle of the street for hours.
1: It's stupidly obvious. When you stop treating criminals as victims and start prosecuting them, the streets actually get safer. No root causes willy-nilly pandering, just results. With Congress now focusing on Garza, Travis County could follow Oakland's path before more blood is shed. The Soros House of Cards is buckling. John Bound reporting for the Alex Jones Network at alexjoneslive.com.
3: And we get into the AI with a special guest at the bottom of the hour. That means I can hit the air conditioning news right now and the other Soros news. Here it is. It's at alexjoneslive.com if you want to share that important report with everybody. Soros. George Soros and son Alex have funneled staggering $103 million into midterms so far. That's what we know of, on track to shatter a spending record. Where's the indictments of him? That they've caught him and his son funding Antifa, all sorts of criminal crap, getting all this USAID money, hiding it, funding foreign operations. But because he's worked with the CIA back to the 80s, he is protected. George Soros and son. What happened to fighting the oligarch, billionaire

0: George Soros pours $100 million into midterms for Democrats. Meanwhile, they've got other billionaires that have been funding the left that are under criminal investigation. That's been announced, but where is it on Soros? He has a get-out-of-jail-free card. And that dovetails with this. Breaking: Supreme Court rules federal law does not require mail-in ballots to be received by Election Day. Amy Coney Barrett, Robert side with liberal justices. We warned him not to put Amy Coney Barrett in. Everybody said, that's 50,000 D Chester, it's Q level, you don't know. Now Trump's openly attacked her and said that she's betrayed him and betrayed America and all the rest of it, and then he was wrong. Just like he admits that he got sucked into the Iran war and he was wrong. I'm right. Here's another article, that's USA Today. Supreme Court okays late-arriving mailed-in ballots in loss for Trump. Loss for American people. The court upheld a state law allowing ballots cast by Election Day to be counted if they received within 5 days. The red mirage, no matter how Republicans win on Election Day or the day after, magically the ballots arrive. Justice Amy Coney Barrett, Chief Justice John Roberts, joined the court's three liberal justices that can't tell you what a woman is in upholding the law, the 5-4 majority. Barrett said the federal law doesn't set a deadline for ballots to be received, so Mississippi law doesn't conflict with the federal rules, even if they're not even post-stated right. DOJ launches grand jury probe into Marxist billionaire Singham and his funding of radical causes in the U.S. That's at AlexJonesLive.com. A federal grand jury is investigating allegations of financial crimes committed by Nebel Roy Singham, a Chinese-based billionaire who's pumped hundreds of millions of dollars into radical causes in the U.S. and elections, but not George Soros. Meanwhile, Whoopi Goldberg, low IQ Whoopi Goldberg, declares nobody wants voter ID as millions of Americans call for Save America Act. Most of the polls are like 85%. Some are 90%. The lowest are 80%. It's over 80%. Got to have a license to rent a car. License to get a pack of cigarettes. If you look underage, license to buy liquor. License to get on an airplane. But don't need a license to vote, and all these Democrat cities and states say they have illegals voting, and tell them to go vote. Remember Obama in 2016, I said on Telemundo, he said, if you live here, you're allowed to vote. That's part of being in America, means you're an American. If you live here, you can vote, so go vote. So here's Whoopi Goldberg, but don't worry, we got bigger enemies than her. We got John Cornyn and Thune and others blocking the SAVE Act. Here it is.
1: He torpedoed the bill because he wants another bill signed.
2: Yes, right.
1: And it seems to me no one wants to sign this bill.
2: Doesn't have the votes.
1: It doesn't have the votes. And so he's trying to push it and do all kinds of, it's ridiculous. It's the bill that would force people to have ID when they come to vote. Nobody wants it.
3: It's citizenship.
4: Well, the Save America Act.
0: Yeah. I've been on The View and seen it, all of them. You know, when you go to the building, it's the bottom. It's all locked down. They got turnstiles, sometimes you're locking doors inside. And you have to go up and give them your ID, and they check you're even supposed to be there, and you go up. So they've got IDs, they've got armed guards, but they don't want you to be able to own a gun to protect yourself, but they've got armed guards. Let's continue.
4: Because it's really saving his behind.
2: Yeah.
4: Save the Donald Trump behind that. Yeah.
2: There are probably portions of the Save America Act that could pass, but the bill itself does not have the votes.
0: So there you go. Meanwhile, backfire. Americans respond with ferocity after John Cornyn, thank God he's on his way out, lashes out at keyboard warriors, geniuses, and grifters. That's a quote. Pushing the Save America Act. Yeah, oh no, we don't need voter ID. We don't need to make sure somebody's who they say they're. No, no, no, no, no. Meanwhile, it's a math problem. Rhino Tomb Tillis brags he's blocking Trump's Save Act while Democrats prioritize illegals. Unbelievable. Meanwhile, Mandami says he's freezing all the rent. We'll take property owners' houses if they can't fix anything they say hasn't been Green New Dealed, but you don't have extra money to do that because you can't even raise the rent. In fact, it's frozen. That's going to cause a total disaster. Another Supreme Court ruling. Supreme Court lets $5 million, that's the first one. Remember, he said he was innocent, so they didn't sue him for sexual assault. She didn't sue him civilly. for sexual assault. She sued him for defaming her, saying, I don't even know this woman.

0: gentlemen. I'm innocent. That's right. Can't say you're innocent in America. I was told in both my show trials where I was found guilty by judges and civilly, libel, that I could not say I was innocent. That was one of the things. Or that I was bankrupt and had no money, even though the court had already certified it. I was upside down then, about $3 million. And then I got a tax return that came in because they audited me for 5 years. They did a five-year audit and went, oh, sir, you're owed $4.3 million. You overpaid. Oh, thank you. But then that went into the court. But the point is that, that's hilarious. Audit him. He's hiding money, IRS. Actually, he's overpaid. But here she is. The first time the jury says $5 million, they changed the law so she could do this, retroactively past 20 years, sexual limitations. Then the guy that wrote the law got stung by it as well. Now he wants it repealed. And what was the next one? $76 million, $86 million, I forget. Guys, pull up. What was the second jury trial? Second E. Jean Carroll Trump trial, what was the verdict? 80-something? 86 million? 70? I want to say it's 86 million or was it 76 million? I can't remember. The point was, he said he was innocent again, so she sued him again and had a rigged trial where he was also defaulted, found guilty of the defamation. The judges both times said, he is guilty of defamation. $5 million the first time, 70, 83 million. Okay, my memory failed. Appeals court pauses Trump's $83 million payment to E. Jean Carroll pending Supreme Court action. So that's the second one. That's still going through the court. I guess the Supreme Court now, when that appeals court gets up to them, that's the second case. They'll probably say, yeah, you owe $83 million, pal, to the crazy cat lady. Unbelievable. So just remember how whacked out she is. She's talking to this gay dude and Anderson Cooper, heir to one of the biggest fortunes in the world, and she's hitting on him, googly-eyeing him and saying, you're really hot, you're really interesting, oh God, rape's so hot. He's like, let's go to break. By the way, they never came back. She was having an episode. And if you look at her own posted video, she lives in a treehouse as a cat lady, calls her cats her name Vagina and things like that. She's all about how all sex is rape. She's an ugly woman, always been ugly, sorry. And there were no witnesses to what she said. And again, she was wearing a dress, a coat that Vogue said wasn't out for 2.5 years after she said she was raped. They know the exact coat. She's a liar, in my view. But you can't say that in America, that you think your opinion she's a liar, and Trump sure as hell can't say he's innocent. This is why we rally so hard behind Trump, because of all this crap they did to him that wasn't real. And then now he must think he has to get out of jail free card. He says he's going to pardon his entire administration. The insider trading is incredible. We'll get to that later. I just have to report on this. It's bad. And it's naked. It's beyond insider trading. It's the exact same kind of crap Hunter Biden did, where he's on the board of a company, and then the company gets a U.S. government contract. I mean, look at this whack job. Always been a leftist whack job. And there she is out by herself in the woods where she lives with her dog and her cat. And this is her. It's a complete whack job. But you can't say that you didn't rape her. You can't say you're innocent in America. You know, burn, baby, burn. You know, burn down the cities. Black Lives Matter. Total kookball. All right, let's hear her talk about how sexy rape is.
1: But I think most people think of rape as it is a violent assault. It is not.
2: I think most people think of rape as being sexy.
1: Mm. Let's take a short break.
2: Think of the fantasies.
1: Mm.
0: Ugh.
1: We're going to take a quick break. If you can stick around, we'll talk more on the other side.
2: You're fascinating to talk to.
0: I've been with a couple of women, a few, in my life, and I've never lied about that. And I can't say I fully understand women, but I know them better than most people. About 20% of the women I've been with, if you're with them for a few months, you know, they'll say, I want you to slap me around. I want you to say you're raping me. And you know what I say to that? Bye-bye. Bye-bye. I'm not into masochism, sadomasochism, slapping women around. Now, I mean, you know, girl likes a nice smack on the butt or whatever. I mean, they all like that. But not hard, just a little bit pow. But when it comes to hurting people, I'm not into it. I don't know, about half the women want to be choked. And I can't say I haven't kind of halfway obliged, but I just say I got a real problem, like, you know, really getting their eyes bulging out. So I'm just not into it. But the point is that this woman is a total lunatic and thinks rape is sexy. I don't think that. Most women don't think that. I know most men don't think that. This idea that men want power over people. Yeah, there's some sicko men that are like that, but very few. It's very, very sick. But there you go. Don't say you don't know that woman when you have the proof you don't know her. Don't say.

0: you didn't assault her when she has no proof. You have a right to say you're innocent. You're innocent until proven guilty, but he was never even tried for a criminal offense. He was found civilly liable by a judge. The judge said, no, he defamed her without a court of law ever finding he assaulted her, without a police report. That's what the Democrat judges do now. MyPillow last year, federal court, said you are guilty. Smartmatic machines cannot be accessed by the internet, even though they're designed to and have plugs in them and wireless phones. The judge wouldn't hear the evidence, said, I find you defamed them on purpose. You know these machines cannot be accessed by the internet. It's a damn internet machine. You cannot say this blue tuna swimming around the ocean can swim. You cannot say that tuna fish live in the ocean. You cannot say that buzzards fly in the sky. You cannot say that grass is green. You cannot say the sun is yellow. But it is. No, it's not. And it's so alien. We're like dodo birds. You tell people, oh, no, the judges found me civilly liable. They go, but it said you're guilty, and a jury found you guilty. No, the judges said I was civilly liable, then told the jury to find me guilty of that civilly. Mike Lindell hasn't had his Smartmatic trial yet, but they've been indicted for fraud now, so they're probably going to drop it. Dominion just did. But the point is, this is what they did to Trump, what they did to me, did to Mike Lindell. You need to know it's going down. We need serious reform in these courts. They're out of control. Let's hear E. Jean Carroll one more time. Oh, you're very interesting, Anderson. Oh, God, rape's so sexy. Listen to this. Here it is.
1: But I think most people think of rape as a, I mean, it is a violent assault. It is not.
2: I think most people think of rape as being sexy. Mm.
1: Let's take a short break.
2: Think of the fantasies.
1: Mm. We're just going to take a quick break. If you can stick around, we'll talk more on the other side.
2: You're fascinating to talk to.
0: Let me tell you. That woman is the opposite of stimulus. You have the analogy of women like, well, this penthouse is a panty dropper. That woman is the opposite of a panty dropper. I would rather die than even to touch that thing. I would rather find a dead horse run over in the highway, dead for 5 days, covered in maggots. And I'd rather lay down with that horse and French kiss the maggots than even get it. She is disgusting filth. She'll probably sue me. You're not allowed to call her disgusting filth. She's God. Good, lady. I got $1.5 billion judgment. You can't do crap to me. Sue. Attack. I got the First Amendment. Burn in hell. It is my opinion that you're a disgusting, lying sack of demonic garbage. There you go. E. Jean Carroll. Ooh, rape's really sexy. You're really interesting. Oh, God. Imagine the fantasies, baby. In my experience, 20-30% of women are into that. And it's sick. But that's like, some women are into bad boys. They see it as like really, you know, cutting edge and everything. They see that as like independent and strong. It's like a mutation in the mind. It's not good. Appeals court spares Trump from paying $83 million defamation award to E. Jean Carroll. Four now. But that was the second case. There's the $5 million one that the Supreme Court said, pay up, pay the witch. Witch. Supreme Court, you can default the president. You can tell a jury he's guilty. You can tell him he's civilly liable. You can do whatever you want. Unbelievable. All right, I'm digressing. I have the guest coming on about the AI. She really nailed it when nobody else was. I mean, I made the point, but I want to get into AI when it's really all about the new developments. And then I'm going to hit the air conditioning restrictions, the ban. It's coming here, too. Oh, a really powerful video. And I've seen this guy on Rogan, and I've seen him on Sean Ryan, human behavior expert that talks about tribalism. And this is a really good little six-minute boil down, but I got a lot to add to this. This is dead on information. That's coming up next hour. And I am going to open the phones up starting in the third and fourth hour and intersperse your calls here today as well. We've got the Muslims declaring their victory and takeover and basically telling us on guard in big demonstrations that got violent in many areas around the world. By on guard, like in a sword fight, you say in French, on guard or on guard. And that means I'm coming for you. No quarter given, none received. And so we've got quite the deep

0: dive on that, and them declaring their plan to take over. Breastfeeding protects baby. I've got more on that. Other wild conspiracy. Imagine we're mammals. Imagine the baby needs what's designed from its mother, where it grew in her uterus, and needs all of her genetics and all of her peptides and all of her amino acids and all of the special things she gives it. I mean, that's a conspiracy theory. The baby needs high fructose corn syrup full of lead, mercury, and atrazine, and it needs GMO, and it needs 5G, and it needs screen time. It needs to be left in the crib, not with its parents, and it needs to be given, put in front of the TV in its crap-filled diapers immediately. We need more screen time. We need more corporate media. We need more drag queen story time. We need it. Infant formula containing corn syrup are often marketed for digestive issues but carry notable risk. Health experts, include researchers at Children's Hospital Los Angeles, know that the formulas frequently cause erratic blood sugar spikes, a 10% higher risk of childhood obesity, and can promote poor eating habits such as food fussiness. Oh, that's a whitewash. How about your brain's one-third smaller? How about they call it type 2 diabetes, but it's really caused by that? Oh, it's just genetic. They are bombing us with this. They know what they're doing, but the truth will set us free. Then there's the whole plan to demoralize us on the eve and build up to America's 250th birthday. That's all coming up. But the first thing I'm going to hit when our guest leaves us is the plan to take your car away, lock you down a 50-minute city, take your air conditioning away, take your beef away, take your heating away. They're going to take everything. You go, why? Because they want you to be a slave and get trained to accept abuse in a cult. Why do cults starve people? Why do they make them stand on their head? Why do they say jump, you say how high? It's getting your ass trained to drink the Kool-Aid when they tell you. You do a Kool-Aid drill 3 times a day, when they finally spike it with cyanide, your ass going to drink it, and your ass going to die. That's the analogy. We'll be back. Share the live feeds now. Real Hawk Jones.
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4: 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And I wanted to get her on and hopefully, you know, guest host sometime. She wants to get into techno-fascism. That's what we're facing, the uniparty medical freedom. But I saw her a few weeks ago, and I played this clip, and I went and watched more of her show. And I've seen her stuff before for years. But she just nails the AI, because regardless, it's getting liability protection. It's above the law. It's only for these certain tech companies creating an oligopoly. And if it gets all the water and the energy and we don't get the land, it's basically setting up these high-tech reservations and displacing us and training us that it gets everything and we get nothing. This is some foregone conclusion. We got big developments on the AI front that just came out in the last 24 hours. We'll look at that with her, talk about techno-fascism and more, and then she'll be back with us for a full hour in the near future. But here's the clip I played a few weeks ago.
5: It's not about the data centers. It's not about compute. It's not about AI. It's about the land. It's the physical land. It's the physical commodities, gold and silver. They know that what matters is what you can physically hold on to. And that's why they're going after the land. They're using this entire charade in order to justify through eminent domain and you know, government subsidies, the seizure of hundreds of millions of acres of land. And it's all over the country. That's what's going on with the data centers. Daniel Horowitz has begun to uncover this. But this is the model.
4: Absolutely. People need to get the big picture on all of this. So Shannon Joy joins us to talk about techno-fascism. We're pretty deep into it right now. I've got some new AI developments I want to talk about with you, but what is your overall analysis of AI, where we are and where they're trying to take us versus where you think humanity should stand up and take us?
5: Well, thank you so much, by the way, for having me on the program. Really appreciate the platform. And yeah, I mean, I think the name of the game for the foreseeable future is tech fascism. I think that that is the dominating ideology worldwide. And it's being pushed by, as you know, a not so secret cabal of tech billionaires, PayPal Mafia, Elon Musk, J.D. Vance, Peter Thiel, you know all of the names. And essentially, from my perspective, that cabal purchased Donald Trump in the summer of 2024. They came behind his candidacy, shoved him over the finish line, and now they have a captured and owned president who is helping to usher in this technocracy. And it impacts everything. You know, it builds on the devastating lockdowns of 2020, which we have never, ever had a reckoning for, by the way. In fact, we're being gaslit by the administration that locked us down in the first place. We can maybe get to that. But that ties into, you know, economics, medical freedom, the military industrial complex, the technological industrial complex. All of it ties into

0: this global plan to essentially usher in techno-feudalism. We own nothing. The common people have no freedom, no freedom to privacy. We don't have currencies that are free from governmental control. We're all placed on tokens, which are essentially digital food stamps. And, they move us into this surveillance state that is going to impact every area of life. So the data centers are one component of that larger plan. It's mainly health, money, and then the physical seizure of property, which is, I think, behind the data centers. And I want to credit Daniel Horowitz. He is the host of the Conservative Review. He did a multi-part series on the intricacies of how they are seizing land, hundreds of millions of acres, under the guise of building these data centers. By the way, the data centers, the point of the data centers is to use all of the mass surveillance and compute, use AI to essentially surveil every human, every animal, every blade of grass, everything you can imagine, collect all of that data and then process, use that to control us and to manipulate us into the near future. So it's a big, big story, but which I don't think is being told on either the left-wing news media or right-wing news media. I don't think people understand this ideology of techno-fascism. It is the worst of all ideologies. It is worse than socialism, fascism, communism, any of the isms, because in addition to seizing everything and controlling everything, it is also anti-human at its core. At least socialism and communism and capitalism was operating under the guise that we wanted humanity to flourish. The techno-fascists do not want humanity to flourish. It is an evil ideology, a wicked ideology. And I've devoted an enormous amount of time on my platforms unpacking this with my audience. We've been doing this for about 2.5, 3 years with some of the best experts in the world. But I think we need more discussions about this because it is replacing all of the other isms.
1: That's right. We could do 2 hours commercial free just quoting Sergey Brin and Eric Schmidt and Larry Page and all the rest of them saying the future is not human, looking forward to no humans. They even told Elon Musk 2 decades ago, yeah, we don't like humans. We want to get rid of the humans. They say, Wall Street Journal, New York Times, that by 2047, there'll be no one that's not a cyborg. They're saying we're obsolete. They're saying, mm-hmm. We don't get energy. We can't have air conditioning. We can't have a car. We can't have children. But this stuff can do whatever it wants. Just get out of the way. And more, and I put this in my film Endgame 20 years ago from their own quotes, but now they admit it. I got clips today where they say, no, this is a race for immortality. We're going to merge with machines. You'll have to give up your body. It goes back to Childhood's End, a book in the 50s by Arthur C. Clarke, one of their main futurists, who is also an Illuminist. And so this is fundamentally anti-human. And I like a lot of things Elon Musk is doing, but at the same time, he's pushing the technocracy, but saying he's going to do it from a pro-human angle. What is your view overall of Elon Musk?
0: I think that Elon Musk is an arch technocrat. I think he is a techno-fascist, full stop. He purchased Twitter to gain a platform to influence that platform, I think, for the techno-fascists. And as many people know, his grandfather or great-grandfather was actually one of the original founders of technocracy, the ideology, in the 1930s. He was a Canadian. Elon Musk, I think, is operating as a construct, a government construct. I don't think that he's brilliant. I don't think any of his companies are brilliant. I think that he's one of the biggest corporate welfare queens on the face of the planet. He would not exist if it weren't for government subsidies. And so I think that he's dirty dealing. I don't trust him at all. And I he is in the process right now of allowing censorship now of vaccine injured. So as we are moving into through year 2026, we now have some of the highest profile vaccine injured being suppressed and suspended on Twitter under Elon Musk. I think he's manipulating the algorithms, and he's a big problem because many on the right and in the medical freedom community believe that Elon was their hero because he came in. I mean, I was one of the permanently suspended on Twitter in the dark days of 2020 and 2021 for telling the truth about the shots and Operation Warp Speed and fighting like hell against the lockdowns. I lost my

0: platform on Facebook. I lost my full platform on Twitter, permanently suspended. And so when Elon came in, purchased the platform and gave us our voices back, many in our community saw him as a hero. I think that was calculated. I think that he's always been playing for Team Fascist, and we're just going to, I think I'm going to be proven right in the next couple years. We're going to see it.
1: Well, I hope you're wrong. But I see some of your points, and I think it's an open question. I don't criticize you for your views, and I hope you're wrong. Mm. I mean, I know that when it comes to him having like 20 kids, the other technocrats aren't doing that. I know he says have more kids, and he's standing up against the Islamic takeover, the EU censorship, all of that. But he is on the cutting edge of the robotics, of right. all the stuff that's going on.
0: Right.
1: And
0: but he's he's also a polygamist. I mean, he has 20 kids with like 17 different baby mamas. I mean, I don't know if that's really what most conservative Republican Christian constitutionalists really see as
1: sure,
0: a traditional.
1: I didn't want to go off on a tangent about him, but you're welcome to go as much as you want. I'm going to hit what you said is really on target. About they admitted the COVID lockdown is a training you for carbon lockdowns, working from home, 15-minute cities, got to have your cell phone and leave your house. That's not your opinion. That's the ESG, social credit score, world ID, internet ID. It's all coming in. You're absolutely right. But I want to finish up with Musk. I don't want to stop you there because I think it's important to have these questions and these concerns. My issue is that when you pull back and you look at this, I mean, I think, obviously, Musk is playing a more sophisticated game than some of the other technocrats, and people tend to focus on him. When you look at Bill Gates, he openly wants to kill everybody and says it. When you look at Larry Ellison, he says, I want to use AI to control everyone's behavior and micromanage you in live-time surveillance. And then nobody, we're not focusing on them. It's, I don't want to say fashionable, but people tend to focus on Musk. But here's the thing about Musk.
0: Right.
1: He's never said he's a Christian. He's never even said he believes in God. Now more and more he's saying, he does. He did have his son taken away and basically, sterilized. And so he got, I saw that as him getting pissed off. He is just pro-human. And you look at the EU bureaucrats, almost none of them have kids. You look at all these big tech people, they're not having kids. How do you have a bunch of kids and then go with an anti-human system? I'm just saying when you have children, you tend to care more about the future. Yeah. Why is Musk different there?
0: Yeah. Well, I think that Musk is part of a dialectic. It is a controlled dialectic. He is the good guy tech fascist opposed to the bad guy tech fascist.
1: So good cop,
0: like,
1: bad
0: no
1: cop.
0: No one likes Peter Thiel. Good cop, bad cop. It's a series of false choices. And I personally think that Musk is playing a role. I don't really think that Musk has earned what he has. You know, he's the world's first trillionaire. I think that he's a construct. And, he's been in this kind of system, the Uber elite, for quite some time. He said, for being the pro-human techno-fascist, Elon talks a lot about dystopia. He talks a lot about how worthless human beings will be in the future, how we human beings won't be needed for anything. They won't be needed to think. They won't be needed to compute. They won't be needed for jobs. Essentially, we should just all be controlled, surveilled, given a central banking digital currency or some type of universal basic income, which is communism, socialism. And he's warming his audience up for that. The only difference is, that these type of currencies, they're trackable, traceable, surveillable, confiscatable. They involve total control. I don't think that he said anything about Fourth Amendment rights for people in terms of government surveillance. We haven't even gotten into what he did during DOGE. I could do a whole show with you on Elon Musk and how many trillions of dollars worth of data he stole from the American people, protected data, private data through the guise that was DOGE. They didn't cut anything. They didn't make anything efficient. He just went in with a group of technologists and siphoned up over $1 trillion worth of the most pristine, valuable human data on the face of the planet, the American people's data. It was crazy. Credit to Naomi Wolf and Sasha Latapova and Debbie Lerman, their Substacks. They wrote multiple pieces on the coup d'etat that was DOGE. So he's incredibly dangerous. And I believe he's presenting as, the good guy techno-fascist, but we have to be very, very careful about what he's doing. And this pump and dump, on the back, this SpaceX pump and dump, a company that's losing billions of dollars every month, never made a profit. Elon comes in with the ultimate rug pull

0: and gets this like sweetheart deal of a valuation, what, $1.75 trillion on a worthless company that was SpaceX. It's crazy. So even that corruption, I mean, it's all in plain sight.
1: Okay, well, he loves carbon credits. Absolutely. Yeah. And we can have you back on the deep dive on Elon, or we can do the rest of the interview on him if you want.
0: It's up to you.
1: I mean, I got to tell you, though, he's put more satellites in orbit than everybody else combined in the last 10 years. He's got those ships that have a much higher success rate. You think SpaceX developments are worthless?
0: I think they're dangerous. Maybe not worthless, but they're going to be dangerous. Yeah, he's setting something up.
1: Well, here's my view on Musk.
0: Like they're worth something. They're not worth $1.75 trillion, okay? I'm like, they're going to be worth something, but I think he's building something much more sinister than anyone thinks, and I think that SpaceX is going to play into that, and he knows it because he's an insider. He's an insider. He's part of the deep state or whatever this new, you know, dark techno-fascist cabal is. He's in on all of it. He's buddies with all of them. He was on Peter Thiel, I believe he was. Yeah, I mean, he's wrapped up in all of this. So I just urge
1: caution. Here's my view on Peter Thiel. If you type in Alex Jones Palantir, I did it the other day, into Google, it says Jones shocked the world in early 2026 by endorsing Palantir and saying that all these guys are great. I said no such thing. That's Google saying that because they're fighting with each other. What I said was, Alexa 15 years ago is in your house listening to you. The Google assistant was. All the cars have kill switches and are listening to you. You have Amazon. You have Oracle. You have Microsoft. You have Palantir. All doing this. Palantir, when Google and all of them wouldn't work with the Pentagon on AI and all this, Palantir came in and said they would. Then Trump brought it in to scoop data from all of it to be able to predict stuff. And so I just simply said it's a competitor in the whole panopticonic control the future, know everybody's doing things. So I said it needs to be looked at. It's a danger. I have problems with it. I was simply saying the corporate media about 3 years ago started saying, introducing the police state, introducing big tech control grid. It just got invented by Alex Karp. And Alex Karp says, oh, the Christians want to throw me off a building. The Christian conservatives, nationalists, the number one threat. Terrible. Big critic of that. That is not endorsing it to say that people are like, I have nothing to do with flock cameras. I know it can be used for all these. Flock cameras are scanning your license, tracking you, listening to people at playgrounds is terrible. The Ring system has probably 50 times the footprint by Amazon. It doesn't take away from the flock cameras having issues. I have nothing to do with flock. I don't own the stock. I don't even know. You know, my point is I'm always saying I'm an expert on this, covering it for 30 years. Plus, I'm simply saying Larry Ellison says we're going to control everything you do with AI. We're going to gene edit all of you. You have no choice. We're taking over. Mm-hmm. And I'm like, shut up. All we talk about is Peter Thiel. And I'm simply saying, what about Bill Gates? You see what I mean? I'm kind of like, it's like Marvel Comics. I'm like, okay, well, here's all the players. That makes sense. And somehow everybody has a touchstone. They just go, Peter Thiel, Alex Karp, Palantir. Right. And then they don't want to. This is why I started doing this about a year ago. I would go, look at Larry Ellison saying he wants to make us take mRNA to cure cancer, how dangerous that is. I don't want to hear that from Trump at the White House. And I would literally see, why aren't you talking about Palantir? Why aren't you talking about Palantir? And I'm like, I do talk about Palantir. I'm talking about, it's like they have this one. It's like people only talk about Israel and Jews. I'll talk about Israel and do bad stuff, but I'll talk about China, the EU, big tech, BlackRock. And it's like, why are you covering up for Israel?
0: Yeah.
1: And I'm like, I'm covering BlackRock and ESG. I mean, do you see my point?
0: Totally. No, listen, we need to scrutinize all of the players, You know, today I scrutinize Trump and his administration because he's the guy. He's the president. Republicans are in control, and the techno-fascists are controlling them. During the Biden administration, I was scrutinizing Biden and the Democrats because they were in control. And so, Alex, I think that one of the problems, the reason you get pushback like that, is because I think on both the left and the right, we have these narratives. The narratives are built. It is a Hegelian dialectic. I think it is a series of false choices, and my opinion is that the left and the right work together and have been working together for the better part of 50 years. I don't see any of them as a lesser of two evils. I see the establishment of the Republican Party and Donald Trump as wicked as Joe Biden and the Democrats. They just arrange.

0: you know, they just exist in an arranged power sharing, you know, situation where, you know, they each party in its own way through its own marketing and branding pushes these control state fascistic agenda items. And because we are so trained, we're so divided into the L versus R. We can't see our own guy. When our own guy is doing it, we can't see it. We allow it. We trust them because the good guys are in power. And so we let them get away with things we would never let them get away with if it was the Democrat Party. And the same for the Democrats. So everyone has their favorite villain or their favorite hero. You know, what I try to push on my show every day, like I think pushing out of the uniparty false paradigm and false electoral process is one of the most important things that Americans need to do in the next couple years, because they're coming for us, both sides of the political aisle.
1: I totally agree. It was like 15 years ago, the great political cartoonist Ben Garrison said that a rant I did inspired him. It's an all-seeing eye pyramid with a guy in a suit marching, and he got the left foot, you got the right foot. I said the left-right false paradigm at the top. They're the same. They're the controlled. Yeah. I coined that term like 30 years ago. Then people turned around with Trump and said, wait, you said it was fake. Now it's different. Well, no, it wasn't perfect, but Trump was bugging them at some levels. But you're absolutely right.
0: Everyone thought Trump was outside. Everyone thought that Trump was an outsider. But I think it's being proven today. He was never an outsider from the very beginning. I don't think he was ever an outsider. I think it was always a plant. And his purpose was to do exactly what he's doing today. And it is essentially breaking down reality. I mean, we don't even have to go into his presidency, but he certainly has decimated.
1: They're blowing up the old system.
0: Conservatism.
1: Yeah. They know there's a fourth turning, so they want to control it. So they're posing as the revolutionaries. Definitely that's where it's going. The question is, was he under their control before or out of survival? Did he join with them now? It really doesn't matter because in reality, that's where we are. And so you're absolutely right. What should we do then to try to unify the left and the right to transcend that? And that's why they're so scared of data centers. People rebel because it's unifying everyone, that we're being discriminated against, unlimited energy, unlimited water, and we're having victories around the country. So Kevin O'Leary comes out and says, we're all really Chinese spies. That's why we're concerned about an AI takeover.
0: Not at all. And I'm glad you brought up the data centers, because that was going to be where I was going to go with you in terms of to do. The data centers, Americans universally despise techno-fascism. Okay, there's a general creepiness to it. You know, with Elon Musk, Peter Thiel looks like Skeletor from He-Man. I mean, these people they look like sinister comic book characters. This idea of mass surveillance, obviously the data centers, there is a very human knee-jerk resistance to the techno-fascists and technocracy. And what is amazing for me to watch as someone who's been on the outside, I mean, I've been an independent for over 10 years, and it's amazing for me to see, especially around these data centers, Democrats and Republicans coming together, young, old, male, female, black, white, doesn't matter. We are rallying around very, very human things. We're relying less on the screens, more and more Americans. I mean, I live in New York State, Alex, and the number one growing party in New York State is the blank no party. I'm a blank no party in New York State. It's the fastest growing party in New York. More and more Americans are identifying as independent. The younger generations are now getting involved. I had the blessing to be in Kentucky to stand up with a group of 30 or 40 content creators who went down to Kentucky to stand with Thomas Massey, who was attacked by the techno-fascists, the Trump administration, and the pro-Israel lobby groups. What we were able to do, I mean, we just billions in impressions. We were able to bring together everyone basically under the age of 55. And this is not to denigrate boomers. I love boomers. But they are, I believe, the last bastion of the very, very sticky, sticky D versus R generations.
1: Yeah, we're not being mean to them. We're not being mean to them.
0: Right.
1: They statistically voted against Thomas Massey. They statistically support the wars. It's just what's happening.
0: Yeah, but that stickiness, it does not exist for Gen Xers and subsequent generations. So I think that we are beginning to see, you know, I advocate, Alex, for my audience to spend less time watching and paying attention to the circus clown show that is partisan politics.
1: And more time creating a new system. Stay there. We got to go to break in 30 seconds.
0: Sure.
1: We're going to come right back to you. Very exciting. Shannon Joy. Find her at Shannon Joy Radio on X.

0: Briefly.
1: Thank you.
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13: News this hour from Town Hall. I'm Jason Walker. Supreme Court says Federal Reserve Governor Lisa Cook may remain in her job for now. It is a setback for President Trump, but the justices dramatically expanded presidential power, upholding Mr. Trump's firings of heads of other independent federal agencies. The president was asked Monday if he will now fire more independent federal agency board members.
14: I don't think so. It gives me the right, and not me, it gives a president the right to do what the president should have the right to do. And it's very interesting. It's a big ruling. It's been going on for almost 100 years. They've been working on this. And, you know, that it comes down at my term is a very great honor. But it bestows additional powers, or maybe the same power, on the president. The president has the right to do this.
13: Meanwhile, the High Court rejecting a Republican-led attack on state laws that allow the counting of late-arriving mail ballots. Now, Monday's 5-4 decision leaves in place laws in more than half the states and the District of Columbia that permit mailed ballots to arrive and be counted days after an election, provided, of course, they were postmarked by Election Day. Inmates overpowering staff at a jail in North Carolina.
15: Three guards and 88 inmates were inside.

0: the Bertie Morton Regional Detention Center in Windsor when the takeover occurred at about 5 a.m. One guard escaped, two were taken captive. Negotiations led to the release of 18 inmates and those two guards at about 9:30 a.m. Then another large group of inmates was released a short time later. The public is asked to avoid the area. I'm Lisa Dwyer.
1: Authorities in Venezuela say the death toll from those two earthquakes now more than 1,700. The numbers, though, are expected to rise. More on these stories, townhall.com.
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1: Victory in the Bayou State.
3: U.S. Representative Julia Letlow wins the Republican nomination for U.S. Senate in Louisiana Saturday, giving President Trump another win after he backed her to replace GOP Senator Bill Cassidy. Letlow defeated State Treasurer John Fleming in the two-candidate runoff after they finished ahead of Cassidy in the GOP primary. Cassidy had voted to convict the president on impeachment charges in 2021. Letlow had promised to work with Trump. Her victory caps Trump's early 2026 effort to back Republican challengers to GOP lawmakers who have disagreed with him and replace them with ones more loyal. I'm Julie Walker.
1: Students pursuing graduate degrees in nursing and physical therapy will be eligible for higher student loan limits. A judge has blocked part of a rule that held them to lower caps. Breaking news and analysis, townhall.com. Well, a good start to the week.
4: Stocks closed higher on Wall Street, breaking a five-day losing streak. The S&P 500 climbed 1.2% Monday. The Dow added 306 points. That's about 0.6%. The NASDAQ Composite rose 2.1%. Several AI-related stocks rose following sharp swings up and down last week. Chip-making equipment company Applied Materials rose 10.8%. Comcast rose 4.5%. The company said it would split off its media businesses, including NBC Universal, from its broadband business. Crude oil prices rose. Treasury yields held relatively steady in the bond market. Seth Sitel, New York.
1: San Francisco Catholic Archdiocese agreeing to fork over $395 million to settle 500 suits alleging child sexual abuse. An attorney says the settlement includes implementing child protection and transparency reforms. More on these stories, townhall.com.
5: Between the time when the oceans drank Atlantis and the rise of the sons of Arius, there was an age undreamed of. And on to this, Conan, destined to bear the jeweled crown of Aquilonia upon a troubled brow. It is I, his chronicler, who alone can tell thee of his saga. Let me tell you of the days of high adventure.
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7: Into hour number three right now. 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It's wide open phones. I'm going to take first-time callers today so you get a chance to join us. And I got a bunch of news after she goes. It all ties together, the dehumanization, the technocracy, the globalist, the Great Awakening versus the Great Reset. Now, for people that just joined us, some stations don't care that last five. You were getting into Trump going along with the lockdowns. Then when the public turned against it, he turned against it. Then why did he bring in RFK Jr., who has gotten a lot done, more than I thought they would let him? But at the same time, it's very paradoxical and schizophrenic. And then you have Hegseth telling the military, no more force shots, no more experimental shots, come back, and we'll give you $10,000 or whatever, even though they ruined all these careers, hundreds of thousands of nurses and doctors got kicked out, and violates the Nuremberg Code against informed consent. Google releasing with Bill Gates all these mosquitoes that are loaded up with GMO, that is violates the Nuremberg Code. It's punishable by death. And now they're bringing an experimental flu shot and an mRNA version as well and saying it's compulsory for the military. So now they're going back on what they said. What do you think the game is there from Trump? Act like he's on our side and then stab us in the back? Or is it the bureaucracy, or what's going on there?
8: Well, you know, I don't think that Donald Trump ever really acted as if he was on our side. I mean, he is on record multiple times, dozens of times, saying that Operation Warp Speed was the highlight of his administration, one of the things that he was most proud of. The injection of hundreds of millions of Americans, babies, pregnant mothers, with experimental mRNA technologies, which we now know has maimed or killed tens of thousands, if not hundreds of thousands. He's never, ever felt bad for that. He's never apologized for that. He's never acknowledged it. He's proud of it. So I think bringing Bobby Kennedy Jr. into his administration at HHS was really an attempt to completely suppress the medical freedom movement. It was bring in our guy, our champion, and dump him into the bureaucracy where we know he will not get anything done in terms of truth about what was done to us. I mean, the government committed democide against the American people during Trump's administration and Biden's administration. Let's just be frank about what was done to us in those years. Two presidencies, both political parties. And we have never had a reckoning for that. And so I think the mission was to suppress and absolutely divide and crush the medical freedom movement. Rename it to be MAHA, focus on food and air and water, anything but the shots, anything but the liability protection that is baked into the cake for pharmaceutical companies. No discussion about the COVID kill protocols, where hospitals were awarded hundreds of millions of dollars to kill patients on COVID floors by issuing, you know, remdesivir, then ventilator, then death, among other things. They were paid to do that. They were paid to inject and force inject. And now we have even the good things, the marginal things. You said that, you know, RFK has been able to accomplish some things, very little from my perspective, not the important things. He's tinkered on the periphery, but even the good things that they've accomplished at HHS are now being rolled back. So they are now reinstating military requirements for COVID mRNA shots, as you just mentioned. They're building, not only are they not getting rid of liability protection for pharmaceutical companies structurally in the law and within the PREP Act, they're expanding liability protections to other industries. So the chemical people came in and said, why do the pharma people get liability protections? We want that too. So they gave it to Big Chem. And then the AI companies came in and said, why don't we get liability protection like the pharma companies? We
7: and
8: want
7: then
8: that
7: the Supreme
8: too.
7: Court has been backing all of that, showing its establishment. And Trump, when he was president-elect, Congress tried to pass a law to give them total liability protection above the law, only a few select companies, which is discriminatory, period. Now he's done an executive order. Now he's threatening the EU and others. If you sanction our companies, I'll do 100% tariffs on you. But he won't do that with the EU trying to censor American companies and people. In fact, he's not protecting Elon Musk. See, that's the thing. Elon's not on this AI board. I'm not defending Elon. Did say, hey, Trump's in the Epstein list, and look completely freaked out. And, you know, reading all that, and I've actually looked. Sure, he's getting some contracts. At first, he didn't get his NASA guy. Later, he did. It seems like he kind of threw a fit, got kicked out, kind of came back. And you know, they met at the Charlie Kirk Memorial Service and kind of got back together. But I'm not defending Musk. I'm trying to figure out what's going on. But there's definitely something there.
8: Yeah, I think there's a little bit of fake fighting happening. I think Trump fake fights with BB. He fake fights with Elon. Elon doesn't need government subsidies. Elon stole about $1 trillion worth of the American people's private data through Doge. I mean, it was astounding what he stole from the U.S. government when he was given free access on the weekends to go in and siphon up Department of Treasury.

0: Treasury, Department of Social Security, HHS.
1: You know, that's what the left said, but he had the Treasury head say when they were scanning it to compare names. I mean, they now admit a million people are over a million are getting Obamacare that aren't that don't even have Social Security numbers, but they're mostly illegal aliens. I mean, Trump kicked him out because I think he was doing too good at Doge. That's one area. I heard the left say I saw the preacher say, we ought to kill Musk. He stole your Social Security numbers. He's going to steal your money. What is the proof that he stole all this data?
0: Well, I would direct your audience. Naomi Wolf did an absolutely killer report on the coup de Doge. And I had her on my show multiple times when that was happening. Also, great reporting from Debbie Lerman, who wrote a series of reports. These are independents, so they're not left lib leaning. They're independent. Sasha Latapova, Due Diligence and Art, also phenomenal reporting on what went down with Doge. And so I have to go back into my memory. It's been a while since I reported on it, so I don't have like all of the dirty details, but it was dirty. It was dirty. And, you know, just because the left screams about it, even if it's from bad faith, right? They just hate Trump. So they're going to look for anything that they possibly can to annihilate this administration because they hate him from a partisan perspective. But just because they dislike him doesn't mean that that reporting isn't truthful. And that's
1: sure, what I'm saying is it stealing data to be authorized by the Treasury looking for fraud to scan the data and compare it in databases? And I know they're using Palantir for that, too. They use Palantir for ICE. All these cities like Denver wouldn't let ICE into the federally funded license plate reading cameras. I'm against those to begin with because it's Big Brother.
0: Yeah.
1: But if it's already there, notice they won't use it for crime fighting. They just use it for control.
0: Right. First of all, there has been no efficiency. So Doge was a complete failure from the outset. There are no efficiencies here. The government is more bloated.
1: What do you think Elon's real mission of yours? Let's just say your worst things are true. Speculating. Well, what was it about then?
0: I think that there's a good chance that Elon and Thiel and the PayPal mafia, Silicon Valley movers and shakers, the techno fascists, they are secretly building a parallel government. I think that has a lot to do with what is underneath the ballroom. I think it has a lot to do with taking over those systems. I think that, I mean, if you look at the platform of technocracy, it's essentially anti-democracy, it's anti-constitution, and it's anti-U.S. government. They want AI and an elite group of technologists to run everything.
1: Well, I don't think you're right. I don't think you're right. I know you're right. And that was my assessment, was not endorsing Palantir. I've been following it for 10 years. They came to Trump and said, we can map all this other big tech, their AI, their control. Google, Microsoft, all of them already have predictive stuff just like Palantir. They don't want the politicians to know about it. I mean, Google, even 2 years ago, was still in front of Congress. The congressman was like, my granddaughter says you can follow where I go. This is a GPS tracker. They go, no, sir, it's not a GPS tracker because it's cell towers triangulating their GPS tracker. And they go, and sir, the Google doesn't watch you. No, it's the geospatial center of the government that Google has access to. So they play these games. So they like Congress going, how's this thing work? What's this do? They don't like Palantir. And I'm not even defending this because it's trying to come in to be the one ring in the darkness behind them.
0: Well, right. But so you had one situation where these massive tech companies were scooping up data. But at least in that situation, it wasn't the government. And at least Americans had to give consent. Right. You have to sign all of in any of these tech companies, you have to at some point acknowledge that they're going to take your data and they're going to store your data. And everyone kind of does. We probably shouldn't. Right. But, Palantir took it to the next level. This is now government seizure of your data. This is now, we're talking about drone technology and surveillance, 24/7 mass surveillance, cameras
1: and
0: everywhere.
1: Liability protection for select big tech companies to do whatever they want.
0: Right. And it's the government. Okay. So it's this unholy alliance of big tech, big corporate with big government, which is why I call it tech fascism. I don't call it technocracy because that sounds too nice. We need to correctly identify what we are dealing with here.
1: And you talk about how the data center victories all over the country getting them restricted, they can't just run over us, is a rallying point. Let's talk about what we need to do 100%. Starting with the databases, the data centers. I know you were trying to get into that.
0: Yeah. I think step number one, I would encourage every American to reevaluate.

0: your party, whether it's Democrat or Republican, the people who are in Washington, D.C., like, are they working for the American people, or are they bought by special interests, or are they puppets for a darker interest that is actually running things? And I think Democrats need to do that. And I think Republicans need to do that. I think we also need to start thinking about, what do we agree on? Where are the areas that we can agree with one another in terms of the Constitution? As I've shed kind of, I renounced my Republican card about 10 years ago, and I've been on an island ever since. Democrats don't like me and Republicans don't like me. But through COVID, I was able to meet many Democrats who love the Constitution. They love freedom and liberty, and they're not.
1: And a lot of them voted for Trump, thinking that he was going to be different.
0: Exactly, exactly. And so there's a lot of common ground among Americans. Most people, Alex, want to be left the hell alone. We want to pursue happiness. We want to be free. We don't want the government all up in our business. We don't want to be locked down or forced jabbed. Like, these are very basic things. We don't want our government stealing from us, printing money, the hidden tax of inflation, engaging in corporate cronyism. We want transparency. So I think that you start there. Start questioning the two-party political paradigm. And then I advocate for my audience to get involved at the local level, to begin to pay attention at the zoning board meetings and the school board meetings, and who's running for mayor, who's running for town board. That infrastructure, as Americans wake up, it's going to be much harder for them to shut us down if we have millions of Americans who are organized across this country.
1: And the globalists admit they spend most of their money local. Something like 47% of races in the country are unopposed. No one's even running for county commissioner or city council or mayor or water board. The power is there. And sure, people are like, well, it doesn't pay much. Yeah. That's what service is about. You better engage time and energy to being in charge through our system, or somebody's going to make you a slave.
0: Right.
1: That Thomas Jefferson said, we don't want a bunch of lawyers. We want farmers and engineers and sailors and people that know how to do stuff. And yeah, you don't want to go to Washington for a few years. You don't want to go to the legislature. You better do it. It's called service.
0: Absolutely. And I will tell you, every scary, scary conspiratorial evil plan, whether it's Agenda 2020 or Agenda 2030 or something they hatch up at the World Economic Forum, they have all these plans, all these white papers, all these things that they want to do to us, all types of horrible suppressions of liberty and humanity that they would like to deploy. Those plans mean nothing if they cannot implement them at the local level. At some point, there has to be a granular implementation of the flock cameras and the solar panels and the data centers and all these things. Like, that's the inflection point. That's the moment where all of those meetings and all of those agenda items, the millions of dollars that they have invested in the psyops and buying up both political parties, it all comes to a head when they try to implement. We saw this with Common Core. We saw this with the Tea Party. We saw this with the lockdowns. At some point, there had to be lockdowns implemented at the local level, and they failed in large parts to do that across the country.
1: And that's why I went in Barton Springs and with hundreds of people and crashed it. That's why I went to the parks.
0: Yep.
1: And at first, the Latin media said, no one closed the park. It's fake, even though it was really closed. At first, they wouldn't even admit it was real, though it was in articles they closed it, but their psyop didn't work. So what you're saying about, and it's the same thing I say, let's put them back on screen. And notice they use Lord of the Rings analogies for all their companies.
0: Love you.
1: One ring to rule them all, one ring to find them, one ring to bring them all and in the darkness bind them. And the main reason you see the rest of the corporate big tech going after Palantir is because it's not defending Palantir. I'm stating what it is. It's because it is advertising to Trump to give him the master ring. And in truth, big tech has already set it up and has just not been bragging about it and is mad that Palantir is being more honest and trying to bring the government in when really government had become subsidiary to a great extent.
0: Maybe. I mean, I think you give a little too much credit to Palantir, but I get we're going to disagree on that. I think that Palantir is the could likely be one of the most powerful entities in the face of the planet right now.
1: No. You're missing what I'm saying. You're not hearing what I'm saying.
0: Yeah.
1: Okay. I'm sure you followed this in the last, when Trump was even in office and then when he was out, they came to him. I mean, Google wouldn't do its AI for weapons and all that with the Pentagon. They came and said, we will.
0: Right.
1: And
0: No, absolutely. Yeah.
1: What I'm getting at is, they're coming in as the master control, but I'm saying I've studied it. Microsoft, Oracle, they've all got stuff just as advanced. they're just not advertising because they're using it for their corporate.

0: corporations. They don't even want government to know this exists. Go ahead.
1: Right. Yeah, no, I think they're all involved. They're all engaged in this in their own way. And I think that they all align with each other in certain ways, too. They see this as the next horizon for humanity. Only it doesn't have humans.
0: What do you think about his fight with Sam Altman, Musk?
1: I didn't pay attention to it. I think that these guys are fake fighting. I think they're all on the list. What is Peter Thiel's like new super secret Bilderberger meeting that they all go to where they talk about sex cults and building a cult. Did you see that? I want to say that they're all on the list.
0: Yeah.
1: It's dialogue. Yeah, dialogue. Did you hear about that?
0: They're going to be meeting in Ireland.
1: Yeah. I think Elon's on the list. Sam Altman's on the list. I mean, they might really fight or fake fight. I mean, I do think, listen, everything is up for grabs right now, right? Whatever the new world order is, it's going to go to someone and people are going to be winners.
0: In my experience studying it from the highest level to the lowest level, these globalists, they agree in generalities, but they're all fighting to build the ring. They all think they're going to get it. They all hate each other.
1: That's good for us. That's good for the little people, right? So they're all pushing towards the same agenda. So they are on the same team, but they all want to dominate what that agenda is. So they're going to battle with each other. This is where the little people, this is where we have our opportunity, because they're going to have to drop the mask. Everyone's going to have to drop the mask at some point. And every time that they do, you have a new round of people waking up and you have resistance at that local level.
0: And here's an example. Everywhere I go in Austin now, at all the parks and even private neighborhoods, they put up signs saying, scan your QR code, pay to park. I just ignore it everywhere, and most people ignore it. You have to ignore the lockdowns. You have to ignore the technocracy. You have to shut any restaurant that tries to make you scan a QR code. Shut any restaurant that won't take cash. We still have the power, but we have to use it now.
1: Absolutely. That's it. Everything, but they're throwing everything but the kitchen sink at us. We throw everything but the kitchen sink at them. Civil disobedience, peaceful noncompliance, refusal to obey unjust laws, massive organization at the local level.
0: I love the people at the 15-minute cities cutting down all the license plate reading taxation cameras in the UK.
1: It's awesome. It's awesome. And, you know, get back into nature. They want us sucked into our screens. They want us on those black screens as much as humanly possible. Every time you're on any social media platform, on any device, they are surveilling you. They are also influencing you and sucking out your humanity. So I tell my kids, you know, get outside, get in the sun, feet on the ground, face in the air, like be as human as you possibly can. Develop those human connections.
0: That's right. Think of a phone as an alien face sucker. And when you use it it has a lot of great things about it. And I still use it as a tool, but I go out to dinner, I go out, and I don't sit there and pull it out other than maybe take a photo or two of some beautiful sunset.
1: Right.
0: The more you can control it, the less it's controlling you.
1: Yeah, no, I've had to really train myself. I have rules for myself now, Alex, about the time that I use my phone. I mean, on Fridays, I turn it off. On the weekends, I look at it as little as possible. I put the ringer on. If someone wants to get a hold of me, they can call me. And you're spot on about the cash, too. Use it. It's a currency. And the more people use cash, like the real stuff, not the fake, you know, money that they print, you know, fiat. But like those real dollar bills, you know, from my perspective, I'm in land, you know, because we know that the big financial whatever is coming.
0: Very smart.
1: You and I didn't even have a chance to get here. But I love land. I love cash. I love gold and silver. I love things that are physical. I do have a little money in stock market. But, you know, I think people just get out of debt, diversify out of some of these. You know, I wouldn't personally, this is not, you know, financial advice, but personally, I'd be wary of anything crypto or digital or meme coin, any type of token. I think that's a very, very dangerous.
0: Yeah, I mean, it's been great to ride up, but you got to know that at any time they can implode it with the back door. You got to come back soon. You got to co-host sometime. Yeah. I'd love to have you as a guest host. So talk to my producers. Thank we love you. But let me show you this futurism article. AI zillionaires are starting to get scared as the public turns against them. They're building bunkers. They're leaving the U.S. Speaking of Peter Thiel down to Argentina, and they have their PR, the FBI, out saying, oh, the evil American people want to attack us. So they're already lining it up as the Olympian gods against all of the rest of us mere humans. What do you make of that?
1: Well, sayonara, get out of here. We don't need you in the country. We can figure this stuff out. And the sooner they leave, the better. Like we have to fight back against these guys. They want everything. They have God complexes. They're narcissistic, maniacal, God complex, control freak lunatics. And we just have to see them for what they are. I think they have too much power, too much time, and too much money. And they're now using it for evil. So this is going to be

0: ongoing. I think that we probably have another few years of this battle playing out. But we learned what to do during COVID. We learned how 30% of the American people did not get the shots. That was huge. That was uniquely American. It was unlike anything we saw in any other democratic country where they locked their populations down. So we have the building blocks of a massive movement. I think the next great movement is going to be around these data centers and AI and surveillance. And so we just need to keep plugging along, sharing all this great, you know, information and finding our partners, finding people who are in truth spaces. That's why I wanted to come on with you today, Alex, because I know we probably didn't agree for many, many years on the Trump thing, but I think it's really brave that you've now come out. You are calling balls and strikes, and you're telling your audience the truth about the administration, which I know is hard to do, and I appreciate it.
1: Well, I appreciate you. Look, overall, we got a little bit better Supreme Court, a lot better. We got controlled border. We got them to pump the brakes a little bit. Oh, you went off the bus. We're driving 100 miles an hour over a cliff. We'll slow down to 50. I took the slow down to 50 so we had time to build the resistance. I was never naive.
0: Yep.
1: It's just now, I mean, Trump didn't do that much insider trading or corruption the first time. This time it's wall to wall coming up.
0: Oh,
1: I mean, it's just,
0: it's crazy.
1: So, I mean, I'm just like, whoa, this is like, this is bad. I'll talk to you soon. Amazing job.
0: Okay.
1: People can find Shannon Joy on X at Shannon Joy Radio, shannonjoyshow.com. Talk to you soon. Great job.
0: Okay. Thanks, Alex.
1: Really smart lady. Very thought-provoking. I agree with about 95% of what she's saying. I hope she's wrong about the other five. Probably right. We'll be right back with masses of news. Open the phones up and more. Stay with us.
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0: is the story of a boy wizard whose name was Larry Smarter.
1: Larry, why weren't you in Professor Dinky Doodle's mythical creature classification class?
0: Larry wanted to go to college, so he visited knowhowtogo.org to find which classes he really needed.
1: You missed the lesson on telling dragons from dragonflies.
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0: But Larry had no time for unicorns, or even for Miss Petunia Tootie's time-traveling tutorial, which met every other yesterday at 25 o'clock.
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0: And he knew knowhowtogo.org was way better than hoping for a snarkball scholarship. So, while his friends all aced invisibility, when Larry finally got to college, they were nowhere to be seen.
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0: Defending the Republic from enemies, foreign and domestic. It's Alex Jones.
1: All right, we got about an hour and a half left in the Alex Jones Show. Stuck with me. And then the great Harrison Smith coming in 3 to 6 p.m. Central. All right, real quick plug here. We have the widest selection of Patriot Apparel, ball caps, T-shirts in the fall and winter. We got great hoodies, sweaters, you name it. And there are hundreds and hundreds of hats. And they made a whole bunch of limited edition for America's 250th anniversary. And I got some news on that. They're trying to demoralize us. Come up in a few minutes. I love this hat. I wear this hat out in public. I designed it just in 1776 with a cream white hat with a blue bill. And it's just got two crossed rifle muskets and 1776. It's just redneck deluxe. I absolutely love this hat. There's so many other hats that I just are great designs. I can always tell when one's going to be a hit. Also, Nixon has gotten popular again because people now know the CIA got him out of there. They know he stood up to Israel. So we've got Richard

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So many compliments on this bad boy out in public. I mean, you know, just what is it about it? I don't know. I just knew people would love it. And there you go. It's weird. The marketing plan around here is whatever I think's cool. And it seems to be like you tend to like what I like, too, because I think you're pretty cool. All right. When I put out Endgame, I showed the documents. I showed the UN plans. I showed stuff Judicial Watch had to sue to get. I showed their own statements. Because a lot of times something will be secret, but then they'll also publicly be saying it. And people saw it and were blown away. And then a few years later, I made the Obama deception in 2009. Those films are evergreen. They're free online. And I spend like 30 minutes in the 2.5 hour film, The Obama Deception, showing the documents, showing the statements, showing the official UN passed resolutions that, you know, that they passed them to do it, like Agenda 2021, Agenda 2020, two different ones that they did at Rio de Janeiro in the year 1992. Now, we never passed the treaty, but UNESCO, Bush Sr. put us under it. And all the garbage and all the control and all the electric cars and all the carbon taxes and the Paris Accords and all that came out of Agenda 2020. Then they passed a few years later, Agenda 2030, that kicks in 2025. We're now in 2026. By 2030, post-industrial world, imploding the world economy, planned austerity, no single-family homes being built anywhere, 250 square foot coffin apartments, open borders, replacement migration, central bank digital currencies, universal basic income, vaccine passports. It's all in there. And they literally had signs I showed you like 8 years ago when I was at the UN in New York saying, soon there'll be no cities, you'll live in communes. And it shows like these bunkers. So they're selling dystopia to demoralize you and make you give up and accept it. And enforced transgenderism and the corporate ESG scores with the corporations and BlackRock enforcing it all. And you see they closed the last nuclear power plant in Germany. They cut off all the coal power plants. Mercedes can only operate buildings like 6 hours a day. They support the U.S. blowing up the Nord Stream pipeline. All of this is there. And they say, no space heaters. No one's allowed to have, no new homes can have fireplaces, and we're banning barbecue pits. You see that in Europe, people go, well, I'm not worried about that coming here. And then now San Francisco and other cities are passing laws banning barbecues and banning using your fireplace, and they send green police. Guys, it's at least 14 years old. Go on YouTube and type in Audi ad green police. Now, in Europe and the U.S. and all over, the green police uniforms, no matter where you live, is the same green pants and white shirts or tan shirts. And it shows them arresting people because their hot tub's too hot, arresting them because they have electricity. That is conditioning. And that was like 14 years ago. That's here.
China builds 3-4 new coal plants.

power plants a week. We shut them down. Trump at least stopped the shutting down of more, but really none have been open. Now they're saying, oh, AI gets coal power plant, but you can't get it. You can't have air conditioning. You can't have a car. Remember Obama, when he left office, did a tour to Latin America, Asia, and Africa, and said, you can't have a car. You can't have kids. You can't have air conditioning. It'll burn the planet up. You can pull those clips up. Just type in, it's so old, you gotta like click Google Images or something to find the original articles, or go to YouTube, you can find it. Type in, Obama tells Africa, you can't have air conditioning or car, quote, Earth will burn up. There's video. Okay. So they've cut the gas allotment in Germany for old people, pensioners, same thing in the UK, but it costs billions to run the royal palaces. It's about training you to have nothing and having all these social justice warrior leftists controlling you. It's the same system, whether you're in Australia or the U.S., just like COVID, same exact system. So now they come in and you hear about it now. Oh, all these people being arrested now, smuggling Freon across the border for air conditioners because the new systems for the last 20 years don't work right, like the low flush toilets don't work right. At least Trump's good on that, saying no. But in Europe now they're saying, oh, actually the systems that don't use Freon, those aren't good either. You have to remove them. So they're sending green police in Germany and Sweden and France and the UK around pulling them out. And I've got all the articles out of the BBC and London Telegraph, how good it is and how the zoners are coming and making you and fining you take the air conditioner off your house, even if it's been a legal one. Europe's crusade against air conditioning is insane. Big article right there. Air conditioning torn from homes under net zero clampdown. London Telegraph. That's June 29th. That's today. And it's got newscasts of them removing them all over the country. EU Commission headquarters forced to shut down air conditioning amid heat waves, but the elite top floor actually has it, and they all fly around on private jets. So they all fly to private jets to Davos and private jets to Bilderberg and private jets to all, and they have huge, giant yachts. We've got just some B-roll of that while they take away your air conditioners. And they say you can't have beef, and suddenly there's a tick that's infected that gives you alpha-gal where you can't eat it, makes you sick or can kill you. And then you have the World Economic Forum scientists saying years ago we're going to infect the ticks. And we have whistleblowers and universities admitting Bill Gates is releasing ticks, but he says it's for something else. And now Google's releasing mosquitoes on you. God, if Palantir did that, I'd call for their arrest. I want Google arrested. If Palantir doesn't arrest them. But it's not Palantir, but nobody cares. Oh, if it's ticks by Bill Gates, it's okay. Or if it's mosquitoes from Google, 62 million of them released on Texans, that's all right. Okay, fine. That's my thing on Palantir. Anytime I go, oh, look, Larry Ellison says they're going to use AI to control all our behavior. Why aren't you talking about Palantir? I am. It's all the same thing. Like, Israel's out of control. Oh, China is too. Oh, why are you covering for Israel? I'm covering it all. Britain's ordered to remove air conditioning from homes in 40 Celsius heat wave. That's 100 plus degrees, net zero crackdown. Meanwhile, China is trolling everybody. I'll give the number out to call in a moment. Chinese people are trolling Europeans by posting videos on social media showing that their pigs have air conditioning, while many Europeans can't because of government rules. China just dropped the ultimate troll on Europe. They're installing full air conditioning and fans for dogs while Brussels lectures everyone to save the planet and sweat it out during the heat wave. Over 1,000 people have died in Europe, hundreds in Paris alone. The dogs are living better than most Europeans. Good, they're training you to be a slave. In its statement on the 175,000 heat deaths annually, the WHO's European region, it says nothing about artificial cooling at all. Instead, citizens are advised to draw the curtains and drink enough water as though it were 1955, even though the buildings aren't built like that. All the old buildings have big windows on both sides of the house. They got screened-in porches. No, no, no, no, no. You're now supposed to cook inside a high-rise building. Europe's committing suicide for net zero. In the UK, during a historic heat wave with temperatures reaching 40 Celsius, inspectors are forcing homeowners to remove all their air conditioning. We're going to get to that report in a minute. Meanwhile, in France, we agree that people must not suffocate, but French Minister of Ecology rants about air conditioning. Here's the German government saying, no, you can't have air conditioning. It's bad. Overhead shot, please. We've got all of this information. We're going to be getting to it right now. 40 people have drowned in heat wave related deaths in France since Thursday. And it goes on from there. 150,000 die a year or more. Average yearly heat related deaths. Let's go ahead and go to the Chinese trolling everybody with their pigs and dogs having AC.
Because pigs need mud to be in or they overheat. Well, they don't have mud slops for them, so they have AC.

AC. But you can't have AC. You've got to learn to be austere while Obama, you know, is on a super yacht and in a huge jet flying around. Oh, the water is going to rise by 2017 to flood us all. So they all buy huge oceanfront property at 1 foot above sea level. And, of course, nothing's flooded. Al Gore, Bill Gates, all of them. And there's the Europeans rushing into the stores to buy up all the fans. So let's go ahead and air these back to back.

0: Again, radio listeners, this is just showing the AC. I got one of those in my garage. And now here's AC for more pigs.
1: Oh, the luxuriation.
0: Pigs will have heart attacks if you got them in 105 degree heat without. Oh, look, the dog has it. Oh. China's got all that good old coal power, but they lobby here in the United States against our coal and against our fracking.
2: When it comes to greeny stuff, apparently you're not meant to have an air conditioner unless it's the last resort. You're certainly not meant to use it unless it's the last resort. And there are literally inspectors going around in England telling people that they have to take their air cons off of their homes because they're illegal and that they should have ceiling fans instead. I know, they're in a heat wave and they can't have air cons. This is from The Telegraph. Cop a load of this. They report that in one string of cases that was uncovered by The Telegraph, a resident living in North London was forced to permanently remove two aircon units from the back of their home. Planning inspectors working for Camden Council said there was, quote, no justification for the aircon units and that they failed to comply with the local authority's so-called cooling hierarchy. Now, this cooling hierarchy, by the way... is that you have to use every other possible thing before you get the aircon. So in an appeal, the resident was told to open the windows and balcony doors of their first floor flat to ventilate the property.
0: But it came out, the bureaucracy all over Europe, including the UK, they keep their AC, and the elite floors of the elites keep them, but the lower-level staff, they don't get them. It's always a class system. You don't get to fly commercial. We fly on jets paid for by government. Continue.
3: 给阿黄的猪圈里装空调了
0: Let's go back to our British newscasts. Go ahead, here it is.
2: Told to open the windows and balcony doors of their first floor flat to ventilate the property, quote, by natural means. They then said they were concerned about the security, but that was dismissed, and the inspectors said the risk was not as great as those associated with ground floor windows and that the windows could be shut at night. And the planning document said that the main issue, quote unquote, of concern for inspectors was whether, quote, the need for active cooling is justified with particular regard to local policies on energy. And the Telegraph also has that another resident was ordered to remove three aircon units from their property despite complying with all planning requirements. Camden Council planning inspectors made particular note of the, quote, absence of ceiling fans in their home, even though it was not listed as a requirement. So under these greeny planning rules in the UK, they're now saying that you've got to have either your windows open or ceiling fans before you can even consider putting an air conditioner on your home. And if you do have one, you better only turn it on when it's really darn hot and you've done everything else. But is this real life? They're going around telling people either before or during a heat wave, take your air conditioners off your property. What?
4: Sorry.

So here's what's happening. Under the globalist system, feudalism, you don't have air conditioning, you don't eat beef, you can't fly, you don't have a car. France has already banned short flights to nearby cities 2 hours away. It's all about the green police set up under the same UN, ESG, BlackRock, Agenda 2020, 2030 system of the green police to literally take your air conditioning,

0: ban cows, to cut farming massively, to create starvation, to create famine, to create depopulation, to create control. And here it was 15 years ago, Audi for the Super Bowl ran a green police ad, and they basically implemented this. And around the world, the green police wear similar uniforms to this. It's all standardized, just like the COVID lockdowns, just like the control system. And they admitted the COVID lockdowns were training you for carbon lockdowns. This is their tyranny. They haven't given up on the carbon taxes. They haven't given up on the Paris Accords. Something great Trump has done is devastate all this. But from Canada to Europe to Australia to New Zealand, they're still moving forward with it right now. Here's the Green Police, predictive programming from fiction to reality.
1: Okay, so it's 3708, okay. Paper plastic.
2: Plastic.
3: That's the magic word, what? Green Police. You picked the wrong day to mess with the ecosystem, plastic boy. Green Police.
4: Battery! Battery.
5: Let's go, take the house, come on.
6: 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That's a compost inversion.
7: Oh, did you install these bulbs?
8: Yeah. Tragedy strikes tonight where a man has just been arrested for possession of an incandescent light bulb.
9: What do you guys think about plastic bottles now?
10: The water setting is at 105. Yeah.
11: You got a TDI here?
12: Clean diesel.
13: You're good to go, sir.
14: Good afternoon, officers. Back to those styrofoam cups you're drinking from?
15: Yeah.
14: Me, please step out of the car and put them on the hood.
0: This isn't a joke. It's their admitted plan. This is what's unfolding. Let's go to a piece here dealing with the deaths, with the heat wave in Europe. Then I'm going to go to break and come back with your calls. That's some very powerful stuff that I've held in the last on social engineering with an Army psychological warfare expert. I 100% agree. When you hear him say all this stuff, you've already heard me say it, a lot of it. He brings up some issues I don't bring up, and I'm going to take it to the next level of how to break the conditioning of mind control and how I've done it personally from just a spiritual, organic, street-smart way and how you can transcend this control and go to the next level. That's coming up next hour. Here's the toll-free number to talk about anything I've raised, any subject, any issue you want to get to that I haven't covered. It is wide open phones for first-time callers in the fourth hour today. The number is 512-266-0642, 512-266-0642, right there on screen, 512-266-0642. Dial your country access code if you're outside the U.S., 512-266-0642. We could do a 1-800 toll-free, but everybody basically has unlimited now anyways. It doesn't even really matter with the way phones are, so why even do that? 512-266-0642, and your phone calls are coming up. Let's go to the French environmental minister bitching about air conditioning, and then we go to the mass death caused by the heat wave and lack of air conditioning. Here it is.
16: Je vais vous dire les choses comme je pense.
0: I will tell you things. I'm horrified by everything I hear. Well, I'm horrified by the people who tell me, ah, but you can put the air conditioning everywhere. Bah, but very well, you will put the air conditioning back up. Bah, very well, you will put the air conditioning. Bah, very well, we will put the air conditioning everywhere. You think it will avoid forest fires? You think it will avoid a culture of not existing? You think it will avoid the death of the animals which we see? What do you think it will avoid? Nothing, nothing. It is not an adaptation. It is an emergency measure. Maybe we can take it obviously necessary. That people don't suffocate, we agree. But it is not an adaptation to climate change.
17: The human toll is growing.
0: Hit pause. We'll go back to this newscast in a minute. Guys, I sent you a whistleblower, and they admit Gates is doing this, and Google's doing it, bombing everybody with ticks. You see the boxes drop, people go show it, the baby ticks all come out. That's not normal. They're doing it. They're loading it with alpha-gal syndrome. The CIA has classified it in the past. They are hitting you with Lyme's disease, weaponized syphilis called Lyme's disease. Plum Island off New York. That was decades ago. They're the ones killing the wildlife. They're this latest case releasing deer ticks to infect the ticks with God knows what. I mean, to infect the ticks that are then infecting the deer. They're the ones killing us. They're the ones geoengineering. They're the ones chemtrailing.

0: the soil's all full of aluminum and can't grow stuff. They're the ones doing all this. We'll get to in a moment, but here's the newscast I mentioned.
1: Fights across.
0: Go back to the newscast on the heat wave, please. The Crowder clip, thank you.
2: The human toll is growing. Prime Minister Sébastien Lecornu saying that 40 people, many of them young, had drowned over the past 5 days.
3: It's just another example of how Paris is just not equipped to deal with these kind of heat waves. To give you some context, only one in four French households has access to air conditioning.
4: The heat wave, as far as the average across France, 29.8 degrees Celsius. That's 85.
0: What?
4: Fahrenheit. That's 85 degrees.
5: Like, yeah. Scorching.
4: Yeah, and that's during the daytime. At night, it's 70. That's a humidor. That's perfect.
5: 70? That's that's lower than what I set my AC to at night.
4: Yeah, exactly. If I set it lower than 70, it'll be like, yeah, I don't know.
0: Yeah, it's still there.
4: If you look at the...
0: But it's up to 40, which is over 100, and they're in high-rises, so they get even hotter. That's the issue. I know they're joking, but imagine being here in Texas, where routinely gets up to 106, 107 with humidity. Arizona, routinely 120. Humans control their environment. Air conditioning doesn't hurt anything. It's what we do. You need to fight to keep it. The globalists will take anything they can take from you. That's their pleasure, that they have giant yachts, they have private jets, they have great air conditioning, they have great medicine, they get access to ivermectin and hydroxychloroquine day one. They knew what to do. They want to keep it from you and got caught paying $2 billion plus dollars to the big pharma companies, to the pharmacy stores, CVS and Walgreens alone, $2.2 billion, to not give you all the things that were good treatments and cures you. It's about control. It's about social engineering. $53,000 puts me on a ventilator and not give them the right medicine, no matter where you are in the world, by big pharma to kill you. This is all about life and death, all about playing God. Now, when we come back, I've got the Tick Report, and you don't have to just believe this whistleblower. They admit that Bill Gates is releasing ticks that carry pathogens that cure the cows. It's a vaccine through the tick. Oh, yeah. Wally puts on symposiums about infecting the Lone Star tick with alpha gal so that you can't eat red meat. He says he wants to depopulate you. He says there's too many people, but then he wants you to take all these shots because he loves you. It turns out the shots kill you. Big surprise. And I know I didn't talk about Palantir there. I talked about Bill Gates. I'm covering up for Palantir. No, I'm not. But talk about China doing bad things. Doesn't cover up for Israel. We cover all the Israel stuff, too. There's lots of predatory forces. You need to be aware of all of it. And Google's releasing 62 million mosquitoes on us right now. We'll be right back. Stay with us.
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0: One of the signs after all the years of doing this that we know when someone's ready to change their life is when they've had an I've had it moment. 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Evan is with us in Tulsa. Hi, Evan. What's up?
1: Hi. How are you guys?
0: Better than we deserve. How can we help?
1: My husband's extended family likes to meet for their birthdays for dinner, and cards are exchanged with money at each gathering, and we're a bunch of grown adults, and I feel like it's just a little unnecessary. And I just want to know how I can be the bad guy to get kind of put a stop to it.
0: Oh, I wouldn't do that.
1: Oh.
0: Wouldn't do that at all.
2: Well, how much?
0: I would have him do it, but I wouldn't do it.
1: Well, he always makes me the bad guy, though. You know,
0: I know, like, that's the problem. Like, you're going to be the Wicked Witch of the West. It's his family. He's got to deal with them, not you.
1: Well, I might already be that with the family.
2: Oh, no.
1: So I just want...
0: So why do we want to increase
2: like, listen,
0: it?
2: Yeah. At this point...
0: Then
2: I'm
0: why
2: like...
0: do you get invited to the party?
1: That's a great question. I wish they would uninvite
0: me. Oh, because you give money. That's why. Yeah.
1: Well,
0: you bought your way in.
2: I mean, how much is it? I'm just curious.

0: Usually, and okay, I would also say my husband's a very generous man. Like, he's not one, he'll be like, it's fine, whatever. And so usually we put like, 60, $80 in each card.
1: Good God.
0: Thank you.
1: That's weird.
0: Oh my gosh.
2: Okay, how many? Okay, I just I'm trying to picture how many people are at the table. How many brothers and
0: So
2: sisters, spouses, parents?
0: he's an only child, and I think so they view their family, like cousins, aunts, as like
2: Oh, it's
0: their
2: not even
0: immediate
2: like his
0: family.
2: siblings.
0: No. Oh, no.
1: So how many people
0: Oh.
1: are at this dinner?
0: Uncle, grandpa. So usually it's 1, 2, 3, 4, 5, 6, 7, not including us.
1: Okay, not counting grandkids. There's eight of us: Rachel, Winston,
0: No,
1: Daniel,
0: there's no
1: Allison.
0: grandkids.
1: So there's I know, not counting grandkids. So there's eight of us. I can see all eight of us sitting at a table, and the chances of us giving each other money is precisely zero.
2: The chances of
0: Agreed.
2: getting a
0: I have
2: birthday
0: four
2: card
0: brothers,
2: are
0: and they're lucky to get a text from
1: You're
0: me.
1: lucky to get a text.
0: Yeah.
2: But so it's been a tradition forever and ever. But these are all 30, 40-year-old, 50-year-old people.
1: 50, yeah, and 60 and 70 and
0: Yes. And
2: Yeah.
0: there's a birthday tomorrow. That's why I'm calling right now.
1: Too late. You're in on that one. You can't fix that one.
0: Well, on that one, yeah, but like, how do I bring up, like,
1: You
0: hey, can we just,
1: don't.
0: I don't mind getting
1: You
0: together.
1: don't. Your husband has
0: No,
1: to.
0: okay.
1: And if he won't, it's not
0: No,
1: going to happen.
0: no, he's
1: But he
0: too
1: just doesn't
0: nice.
1: want to upset his mommy.
0: No, it's not even his mom. I think his mom would be completely fine with us doing it, but
1: Who
0: they're
1: is it?
0: just people who go with the flow. They don't want to cause any
1: Yeah,
0: rifts, and they're,
1: exactly.
0: it's,
1: So I wouldn't cause a
0: the
1: rift. I
0: aunt,
1: wouldn't cause a
0: the
1: stink.
0: aunt.
1: I would not make it about them. I would not make it. His job, though, is to fix his family, not yours. Really, that's bad mojo. You do not want to get in that relationally. But he should sit down and say, "Hey guys, we're working on some financial goals, and we'll be happy to pay our part of the dinner and come to dinner with everybody and celebrate. And we'll send you a nice text and buy you a nice card. But we're not going to give grown adults any cash anymore because we're working on some other stuff. We love y'all, though. Hope it works out for you." And he just needs to raise his hand and say that. I did do that inappropriately. Actually, I had my wife's participation, and she may have actually done it. She should have done it. Her family, they all, there's 90 million of them, and they all gave each other Christmas gifts. And she's got like five brothers and sisters. There's 13 grandkids. There's people everywhere, all over this house. And we go down there, and you buy all these adults that you see twice a year, and I love them. They're good people.
2: Yeah, we're
1: But
2: about
1: you
2: to be
1: buy
2: with
1: them
2: them
1: all a
2: like 3
1: tie
2: weekends for
1: or some socks, and it's just, or whatever.
2: Yeah.
1: Try to guess what University of Tennessee paraphernalia they need this year, or whatever it is, right? And we finally, when we went broke, I told Sharon, I said, the little kids under 12 get a gift, everybody else gets a nod, or we'll draw names. And
0: Yeah.
1: so she said, "Oh, that's a good idea. We'll draw names." And I said, "Okay." And I don't remember whether she brought it up at Thanksgiving or I did, but she raised her hand and she said, "Hey guys, we're broke. We're drawing names this year because we can't do everybody's gifts, and we'll buy the kids under 12 the baby's little baby gifts or whatever, because it's Christmas." And we drew names, so it's a similar discussion. And by the way, that went real well. Everybody else went, "Oh yeah, we kind of thought the same thing, but we didn't want to be the first one to bring it up."
2: Yeah, and if anything, Evan, and I know you're not a major fans of the family, but if he wanted to give some like thoughtful gift or something, you know what I mean? Like you can do something for $20 of like, hey, I saw this, Uncle Rick, and I thought of you, and that's his birthday gift versus giving a check of $75,
1: Or 20, or 320s or something, 420s.
0: Okay.
1: But
2: Let me say this, Evan. It's
1: you're correct.
2: you're
1: This is
2: correct.
1: absurd.
2: But if it ends, it almost wouldn't be a hill though that I would just push and push
1: No.
2: and push and push, because it
1: No.
2: happens 6 times a year, and it may be a thing you just, if you didn't want to address it, you got to just live with it, and it's a roll the eyes kind of thing.
1: It
2: But he
1: just, yeah.
2: should, but because it is kind of, it gets
1: I
2: silly.
1: don't disagree. It's weird. It's just a bunch of 60-year-olds giving each other $80. That's just weird. Okay, but yeah, but if you want to do it, it's okay. I think it's weird, but yeah, and I just raise my hand and go, "We have some other goals. We're not doing it." But your husband has to do it, otherwise you're just going to come off all stinky, stinky Evan. You don't want to be stinky Evan.
2: Yeah, no.
1: You let always let when you have a conflict with the other side, you let the other side handle the other side. That's because otherwise you end up being the stinky one, and it's not a plan, not a plan. Linda is in Knoxville.

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Need everyone to put your phones down. Yes, put it down. 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

0: Ann is in Salem, Oregon. Hi, Ann. How are you?
1: Hi, pretty good. How are you?
0: Better than I deserve. What's up?
1: I was married for almost 43 years. I divorced my husband. I moved out into an apartment. He moved in. He's in the house now, and we can't get rid of it because he will not get out of the house. He's been there for like 2.5, almost 3 years. I don't know how to, he tells me he can't pay the rent and taxes and everything and then move to somewhere else and pay that too. So I'm kind of confused. And how do I get him out of the house to clean up the house?
0: Okay, so it's not selling because it's junky?
1: Well, that outside the yard is pretty messy and stuff. But I just, and they do show it. One lady did offer $250, but she's a flipper. She wanted to buy it cheap and flip it, you know. And,
0: what's it
1: and
0: worth?
1: That wouldn't give us probably about $360.
0: Okay. All right. 43 years, Ann?
1: Yeah.
0: Wow.
1: I should have left a lot sooner, but I didn't. It's one of those things.
0: Wow. What is your income?
1: I have, every month is $2,297.
0: How old are you?
1: 71.
0: Okay. Whew.
2: How much do you guys owe on the house?
1: About $152,000.
2: Mm. Okay.
0: What does he make?
1: Well, he's retired well, I won't tell you where, but he's retired, and I get 40% of his pension. He gets 60%.
0: Your $2,200 is 40%?
1: No, it's like $1,654 is my 40%.
2: Where's the rest coming from?
1: Social Security. Hmm. So I barely get by, and I have about $120 left for gas and food, which, you know.
0: Yeah.
1: And I've got $6,800 in credit cards, which I use.
0: So he doesn't really have, he's correct in that he doesn't have the money to pay rent and the house payment, right?
1: Right, right.
0: And neither do you.
1: Right. We're kind of stuck. I don't know what to do.
0: Hmm.
2: And the plan in the divorce that he was going to sell the house and you guys were going to split the equity?
1: Yeah, or else he was going to buy me out, but he can't refinance.
2: Yeah.
1: He says he can't. I don't know, but he
0: I
1: has
0: don't think he can.
1: Do
0: I, don't think he has any, I don't think he has the income. If that's his only income.
1: Yeah, it is.
0: Yeah. And well, I mean, so if you got your wish and he moved out, then your house is going to get foreclosed on, isn't it?
1: No, then I'd lower the price enough where somebody would buy it. But I'd like it cleaned out so I could, you know, paint a few things and make it look a little nicer. It doesn't look real good right now.
0: Yeah.
1: Okay.
0: So it's on the market at 360?
1: Right now it's 350.
0: 350. Okay.
1: But he started at 440, which is crazy.
0: Okay. Well, I mean, the problem is you light a fuse that's 6 months to a year long before the house gets foreclosed on when he moves out.
1: Mm-hmm.
0: And so you go over there, paint it, you clean up the yard, and if it doesn't sell, every single month you're going to be dropping the price.

0: go months, and that's the part that
1: Yeah,
0: scares me, where
1: that's
0: I'm
1: the
0: like, I don't
1: part.
0: feel like you have that financial margin
1: Yeah,
0: to go that long.
1: don't
0: It's gonna have to go
1: confuse this
0: fast.
1: move with any of the 43 years worth of emotions. If there's any I didn't detect it, but if there's any anger or I'm revenge, I'm hitting back, or I'm trying to make this guy finally behave one time
0: Yeah, no,
1: or
0: I didn't
1: something
0: feel
1: like
0: that for
1: that, you
0: her.
1: need to make this move because it's the right
0: I think she wants
1: strategic move for
0: 100,000,
1: Anne.
0: $100,000 of equity to pay off credit card debt and
1: Exactly.
0: live a little more comfortably.

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1: News this hour from Town Hall. I'm Jason Walker. Supreme Court releasing decisions on court cases prior to the summer recess. Correspondent Laura Winters on the results of one case involving the Fed.
2: On this ruling, a defeat for President Trump as the High Court rejects his attempt to fire a member of the Federal Reserve Board. She's faced accusations of mortgage fraud. The justice is ruling Lisa Cook should first be able to respond to the allegations, which she denies, before she's let go. Chief Justice Roberts writing the president cannot remove a member of the Fed at any time for any reason without any notice. It was a 5-4 decision with conservative Brett Kavanaugh joining Roberts and the court's three liberal justices. Laura Winters reporting.
1: Mass shooting in Germany. The suspect is in custody.
3: A male suspect shot and killed at least six people at a youth welfare facility in Stuttgart, Germany. Lüneburg Police President Katrin Schul says four people who had been shot in a gruesome manner died at the scene. Another died while being resuscitated. Another succumbed to severe injuries. Others were also wounded at the facility, which provides temporary accommodation for pregnant women or young mothers with children. Officials believe it may have stemmed from a custody dispute. All of the victims were employees of the youth center or its affiliates. I'm Lisa Dwyer.
1: With the window for finding survivors fading very quickly now, Venezuelans combing through more ruins of buildings toppled by the devastating back-to-back earthquakes. The death toll right now stands at 1,700. And officials say the three firefighters killed over the weekend in that Colorado wildfire were part of a specialized crew that goes into remote areas quickly to put out new fires. The crew had been overcome after deploying emergency shelter. More on these stories, townhall.com.
4: 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America's debt continues to climb, and uncertainty still hangs over the global economy. 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
4: 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Gary McNamara and Eric Harley talk about everything from politics to social issues and news of the day. 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
5: All across America, we are Red Eye Radio. He is Eric Harley and I'm Gary McNamara. Good morning.
6: Hello.
5: My mind is toast.
6: Is it?
5: Yeah, just going over all the the legal stuff of all the Supreme Court decisions yesterday. You know what the hardest thing is to read all these decisions and the analysis on it, and then be able to explain it in layman's terms. that is the hardest thing. I will say this though. The Babylon Bee, and this is on the mail-in ballots. The Babylon Bee, when I saw it, I mean, I just burst out laughing. It was the best headline ever, and this is where the majority, led by Justice Barrett, upheld the law where you can if the ballot is postmarked. And comes in within 5 days.
6: Right, it's got to be postmarked by election day.
5: By election day, that is okay. And the headline on the Babylon Bee: "Woman rules. It's okay to be late."
6: And then it's got a picture of her, just kind of, and it looks like she's making the argument because of the headline. You know, that is, hey, it's okay to be late. That's the one thing about the end of June. The end of SCOTUS decision season is that, you know, a lot of the big cases come across. But it's never been the case at the end of June, as, you know, basically we wind up this week, that I look back and go, I would love to go and sit down with each and every one of them. Not so much the liberal justices, but Barrett or Roberts on a few things over the years, and just sit down with them. And then, because I'm wondering about anything like in the hallways, right? You know, because it would be hard for me to be a Supreme Court judge, mainly because I'm highly unqualified, but also because I would want to sit down and talk to other justices who might be in going through their opinion. If they're differing from me, going, what the hell are you thinking? You know, it'd be hard for me to go, you know. And Scalia had a great relationship with, I'm just blanking on her name, the leftist judge. And that's something that they really talked about, you know, a lot, that personally they could sit and get along. And I think that's the way to

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0: 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The alleged shooter has been arrested. 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

0: in Germany, leaving at least 6 people dead. 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
1: Little Miss Summer. She sounds sweet. Hey, Corpus Christi, it's me, Tommy Cool. 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
1: A wave of conservative political winds reshaping Latin America with new election results in Peru and Colombia adding to the trend. Here's correspondent John Scott.
2: In the past 18 months, seven countries in Central and South America have shifted to the political right, including recent runoff victories for conservative candidates in Peru and Colombia. Peru's Keiko Fujimori won a narrow race, while Colombia elected businessman Abelardo de la Espriella, who's pledging major spending cuts and pro-market reforms. Some leaders call it a historic rejection of socialism and a move toward free market policies. Supporters say it could boost economic growth. John Scott reporting.
1: Well, one church official says it's a move in the right direction. A San Francisco Catholic Archdiocese spokesman says they've agreed to pay $395 million to settle 500 lawsuits. Breaking news and analysis, townhall.com. Deion Sanders says he feels great 1 year after undergoing surgery to remove his cancerous bladder. The University of Colorado head football coach says he wants to raise awareness about the robotic surgical system that removed his bladder.
3: It's unbelievable, mind-boggling. It's truly necessary. It got me back in the game, got me back on my feet, you know, and to my the normalcy of my life. And that's what I truly desired. And a lot of people don't understand, they don't know. And we're here to sound the alarm so let them understand there is another option.
1: Deion Sanders, the only human being to play in a National Football League game and a Major League Baseball game in the same day. More on these stories, townhall.com.
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0: Beer Runner Radio. excuse me. He is Eric Cronin, and I'm Gary McNamara.
1: Testing.
0: I sound like the old man.
1: I don't know. We shouldn't say that because sometimes during the fall and winter, we do sound like that. So,
0: we'll take a look at some of the other Supreme Court cases following the bottom of the hour. I was going to start now, and I'm like, okay, I'm going to need more than a couple of minutes to do it.
1: Yeah.
0: The split decision on executive power, and this really goes back to these independent agencies that Congress has created.
1: Right.
0: You know, whether it's the FTC or the Fed, even the Fed.
1: Yeah.
0: And, you know, who do they report to? Because really this whole thing that there are independent agencies out there that don't report to anybody, I've always viewed as unconstitutional.
1: Yes, exactly.
0: You know, you don't get to, and I forgot what the word is before experts, but it was like, well, no, these are the experts, and the experts, you know, stay out of the politics. Well, we all know that's a bunch of horse manure.
1: Yeah. Yeah.
0: And so we will get to that. Plus the civil suit, which really I was reading Andrew McCarthy on, you know, the whole this is the Trump and the civil suit with E. Jean Carroll.
1: Yeah. Right.
0: And something about the civil law I did not know. And it shocked me a little bit.
1: All right.
0: We'll get to that coming up.

0: 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I've been in the drawer for a while and really missed the playground. 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
1: Little Miss Summer. She sounds sweet. Hey, Corpus Christi, it's me, Tommy Cool. Little Miss Summer sounds like a fairy princess in a Mickey Mouse cartoon, doesn't she? Now, I suppose if you grew up in, I don't know, maybe California or the south of France, Summer is sweet and friendly, like a fairy princess. But here in the Bend, Little Miss Summer is a lot more wicked stepmother than Cinderella, a little too intense, and doesn't always have the best intentions. 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

0: make an analysis on the law. It's got nothing to do with Trump.
1: Right, right.
0: It's just got nothing. It's got to do with the law. And when I look at the other Supreme Court case where they refuse to hear this is the $5 million suit, mm-hmm, of the E. Jean Carroll lawsuit.
1: Right.
0: Against him. They refuse to hear it. And basically, you know, it's standing that the $5 million suit is okay. And reading here from Andrew McCarthy, because this is the one thing that, because you're wondering, well, what was the legal stuff? And I think he does it in a couple of paragraphs. To be more concrete, in Carroll's case, her sexual assault allegation was a quarter century old, uncorroborated by any physical or eyewitness evidence. There was testimony that she'd given fairly contemporaneous accounts of it to a couple of friends, but there was no forensic support. She never went to police, and she wasn't even exactly sure what year it happened. She first described it in a memoir published during Trump's first term, decades after the alleged fact. To try to shore up a case that relied almost entirely on her testimony, Carroll called as witnesses two other women who claimed they had been sexually assaulted by Trump, though not to the extreme alleged by Carroll, who claimed to have been raped, a claim the jury did not find proved, though it did appear to find a serious assault involving at least digital penetration. Sorry, we got to let you know that's the case. The two other alleged victims' testimony was emotional and compelling, especially on the heels of another instance of a similar act evidence admitted by Judge Lewis Kaplan, a Clinton employee, in the infamous Access Hollywood video in which Trump was recorded bragging about being sexually aggressive with women. In many contexts, a court would not admit similar act evidence if it seemed powerful to the point of overwhelming weaker proof of the formal allegation in the case, which means in the civil case, remember, civil cases are different than a criminal case. Preponderance of evidence in a civil case, beyond a reasonable doubt in a criminal case. But in many contexts, the court would not admit similar act evidence if it seemed powerful to the point of overwhelming weaker proof of a formal allegation in the case. So in civil court, what they're saying is, if you have somebody who's suing you for some reason, but your evidence isn't good, if somebody else comes in and says that you committed an act on them, which has more credibility, that the jury can find you guilty of not the incident that isn't being adjudicated in civil court, but the case where there isn't enough evidence to convict on its own.
1: Right.
0: And that was the point of Trump's counsel. The jury could find him liable even if it wasn't convinced of Carroll's supported account, because it was inflamed by the similar act evidence, believing that Trump had a propensity to engage in sexual abuse. And he said, but I pointed out the changes in federal law in 1994. This is Andrew McCarthy. The rule of evidence that generally controls similar act evidence and so-called character evidence was supplemented by a series of rules in the federal law that eased the way for admitting such evidence in sexual abuse cases. It included this rule that said, in a civil case involving a claim for relief based on a party's alleged sexual assault or child molestation, the court may admit evidence that the party committed any other sexual assault or child molestation. And then this is now, one can question the wisdom of the rule. And at that point, that's where I look at it and say, that's not a good law. Why, instead of just refusing to hear it, the details of why that law is constitutional, even in civil law. Because if civil law is a preponderance of the evidence, and you're saying that the preponderance of the evidence in that case doesn't matter, but in another case that isn't being adjudicated,
1: it can apply to this case.
0: That somehow that applies to this case, And we can

0: And then I read it. I go, well, no, that's not. That's, and for people that read headlines, you know, especially on Supreme Court decisions, the tribalism to jump on and distort what the Supreme Court says at times is
1: yeah
0: pretty blatant.
1: Yeah.

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Now, here's Bob Jones.

607 here on the Bob Jones Show. Good morning, Corpus Christi. Good morning, Coastal Bend. Good morning, South Texas. And welcome, my friends, to the Bob Jones Show, where we work very hard, very diligently to give you more news, topics, facts, information, hopefully in an entertaining fashion, and allow all voices to be heard, even yours, via our Keys listener line. You can call or text 361-882-5397. Hey, yeah, they got some ruthless bad guys at the church. Yeah, and what are you talking about, Bob? They caught these guys. Two men are under arrest after surveillance video captured them stealing copper tubing from a Catholic church's air conditioning unit on the city's northwest side. St. Teresa Catholic Church on Lantana sustained extensive damage when the two suspects cut copper tubing from a large outdoor air conditioning unit. The cut tubing caused freon to leak, which appeared as smoke outside the church. They didn't care. It didn't matter to them that they were destroying that. I've pastored a church. I was pastoring a church in over on near Staples, near Leopard Street, and they cut the tubing.

They stole the tubing. You can put a fence around it. This church had a fence around it and a little gate. They broke through the gate. But guess what? Surveillance cameras. The priest, Joseph T. Wynn, said he got up just before 6 a.m. when he noticed the smoke outside. When he went to investigate, he spotted the two men stealing the copper tubing. He said, I wasn't afraid of anything. I was on the phone with the cop. I called 911, even though they hadn't answered my phone yet, but I'm reassured I'm with the cop, so I have no fear to go out and check it. When police reviewed the surveillance video, officers recognized the two men from previous encounters. They were arrested with the help of U.S. Marshals. The two suspects, 41-year-old Joshua Serrera and 43-year-old Rick Gonzalez, charged with engaging in organized criminal activity. They didn't care. They weren't roaming around at night, wee hours of the morning, stealing copper tubing from churches and other buildings. Yeah. It's the old say, hanging's too good for them. Maybe they'll spend a nice long time in the jail. And how about the people that they take the copper tubing to and sell it to? They know. They can look. They can look and see that they cut it off of something. Somebody else's something. But they're paying for it. So if they're paying for it, these guys want to continue to steal it. They need to put them out of business. Hopefully they'll get them to tell where they're going to go fence it. One can only hope. You know, the wind has helped a lot with these mosquitoes. Because the wind is blowing them around. And you don't have a lot of time. Now, if you run into one, if you run into one, you got some problems. But because of the wind, they haven't been able to swarm like they like to do. So the city is really going all out to kind of deal with them. Jim Hall County has confirmed their first case of the New World screwworm. According to County Judge Juan Carlos Guerra, who was identified in the Guerra area southwest of Hebronville. The judge said the news is not reason to panic, but rather a reminder for everybody to remain vigilant. Livestock owners are urged to inspect their cattle for any signs of screwworm and to follow all quarantine protocols. And that's when that fly lays this egg or maggot or whatever in an open wound on an animal. That's how it gets in there and starts eating away. Very invasive thing. So we'll keep an eye on that as well. They said one of the mosquitoes over in Portland had the West Nile virus. Can you imagine grabbing one of these guys and checking in for the virus? A mosquito trapped in Portland has tested positive for West Nile virus, prompting city officials to launch targeted spraying and issue health precautions for residents. The mosquito was trapped on the 100 block of Granby Place and sent for testing Tuesday. I guess that's last Tuesday. The date on this story is the 26th, yeah, so last Tuesday. The mosquito was trapped and they got the results. Following the positive test, Portland entered risk level 3. If you live in Portland, that designation triggers targeted

0: spraying within a half-mile radius of where the mosquito was trapped. Spraying began last Friday evening and will continue for several days. The surrounding area will also be treated with mosquito larvicide. Portland's mosquito control team is urging the elderly and young children to stay indoors at dawn, at dusk, and in the early evening hours. But I thought dusk was early evening hours. Well, it must be dusk and then the evening hours. Residents who plan to be outdoors are advised to wear long sleeve shirts, like that's going to stop them. Them guys try to bite through denim, man. Well, they ain't really biting. They poking and sticking. They go between the fibers of the fabric, you see. Wear long sleeve shirts, long pants, and use bug repellents. West Nile can be transferred to humans through a mosquito bite. The disease causes flu-like symptoms, and severe cases can lead to death, is what they want you to know. But they're spraying, they're going after it, so out there, be careful. Over in Portland, y'all. And Texas Federal District files 263 immigration cases in 1 week. They call it Operation Take Back America. U.S. Attorney's Office for the Southern District of Texas filed 263 cases involving immigration and border security-related crimes from June 19th to June 25th. Of those cases, 223 involved people charged with unlawfully being in the United States, 56 for illegal entry, and 167 for illegal re-entry. Most had previous convictions related to narcotics, immigration offenses, violent crimes, and more. An additional 29 people are charged in connection with human smuggling, while the remaining cases involved other immigration crime. Among those charged is Mexican national Rosendo Castellan Reyes, whose court documents allege has a prior conviction for aggravated assault and was previously removed from the country October 30th, 2018. Law enforcement allegedly discovered him near La Grula with no authorization to be in the country. I'll tell you about the other ones when we return.
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So, at a Corpus Christi, Texas, U.S. Attorney's Office for the Southern District of Texas has filed 263 cases involving immigration and border-related crimes, border security-related crimes, from June 19th to June 25th. It's last week. According to Acting U.S. Attorney John G.E. Mark, 233 people involved charged with unlawfully being in the United States, 56 for illegal entry, 167 for illegal re-entry. Put them out, they come back in. Most have previous convictions related to narcotics, immigration offenses, violent crimes, and more. An additional 29 people are charged in connection with human smuggling, while the remaining cases involved other immigration crimes. Among those charged, they found a Cuban national, Angel Javier Cabrera Rivero. He was found near Cuevitas, according to a criminal complaint. Cabrera Rivera allegedly had a prior conviction for drug trafficking before he was removed in December 2025, and he's back already. But they got him again. If convicted of felony reentry after removal, both men face up to 20 years in federal prison. Yeah, that's probably what they like. The cases were referred or supported by federal law enforcement partners, including Immigration and Customs Enforcement, Homeland Security Patrol, ICE Enforcement and Removal Operations, Border Patrol, the DEA, Drug Enforcement Administration, the FBI, the U.S. Marshals Service, and the Bureau of Alcohol, Tobacco, and Firearms and Explosives, with additional assistance from state and local law enforcement. It's funny. I got a gift coin from the Drug Enforcement Administration, Corpus Christi Resident Office. It's nice looking. This is an elaborate coin, big coin. It's got the cut edges like they used to do with real gold and silver, so you can break off a piece and buy something. Or you can know if anybody tampered with the coin.

It says Drug Enforcement Administration Special Agent, and it's on the backdrop. I think they're Sonora cactus in the backdrop, and it's a raised surface. There's a picture of the moon, but the funny part is what's on the other side of this coin. It says, never sleeping, always creeping. Police and DEA shows them riding on the back of a truck. It shows the Harbor Bridge in the background, and then it's a nighttime scene with night clouds, and it's got a sign. You know how the Batman sign, the light goes on and up in the sky? There's a picture of Batman. Well, up in the sky is the insignia of the DEA. In other words, calling for the DEA, for the superheroes. The crooks out there never sleeping, always creeping. The DEA is out there never sleeping, always creeping too. So bring it. These cases the 200 and that's a lot of cases. 263 in 1 week. Think about that. Think about that. So ICE enforcement and removal, the DEA, Drug Enforcement Administration, FBI, U.S. Marshals Service, Bureau of Alcohol, Tobacco, Firearms, and Explosives, and additional assistance from state and local law enforcement. They're part of what they call Operation Take Back America, a nationwide initiative that marshals the full resources of the Department of Justice to repel the invasion of illegal immigration, achieve the total elimination of cartels and transnational criminal organizations, and protect communities from perpetrators of violent crimes. U.S. for Attorney's Office for the Southern District of Texas represents 43 counties, more than 10 million people across 44,000 square miles. Assistant U.S. attorneys come from seven districts: Houston, Galveston District, the Victoria District, the Corpus Christi District, Brownsville, McAllen, and Laredo. And they work with federal, state, and local law enforcement partners to prosecute suspected offenders of federal crime. Can you say, boys and girls, they on the job? Because they on the job. And the bad guys know they're on the job. And the bad guys are not going to stop, not going to quit. And they're not going to stop, and they're not going to quit either. So have at it. May God protect all of y'all out there going against these low-down rascals. Okay. Other news in Nueces County. The groundwater project approved for more drilling permits, despite pushback from rural Nueces County residents. Corpus Christi is moving forward with an expansion of its groundwater program, but rural Nueces County residents are pushing back, raising concerns about water security and conflicts of interest in the permitting process. On Friday, the city applied for 15 new drilling permits for wells. They also requested that authorized production be aggregated across all permitted wells. No additional production from these wells were requested. The Corpus Christi Aquifer Storage and Recovery Conservation District held a public hearing on Friday. And I believe that all the members of that district are city staff or a significant number are city staff. So they're ruling and regulating on their own request, drawing vocal opposition from residents who rely on private groundwater wells as their only source of running water. This district is a sham of a district, one public commenter said. There's a lot of questions that need to be answered that people need to ask. Chris Wildman, a resident and property owner in Nueces County, said he only learned the city was requesting 15 new drilling permits. He only learned about it through social media. I guess like TikTok or Facebook or Instagram. His property is close to a number of the city's wells.

Never was notified of any wells being drilled from the county road, from my across the county road from my residence. It's just disheartening, he said. For some of these residents, private wells that draw groundwater are their only source of running water. Many spoke against the city's groundwater project out of fear that frequent pumping could eventually leave them without water. The security of being able to survive, Wildman said when asked why he spoke at the hearing. Rural Texans should not be forced to pay the price for mismanaged water sources, said another commenter. Stay with us, SRN News. I'll give you some more information when we get back.

0: FRN News, I'm Rich Thomason in Washington. President Trump says a Supreme Court ruling allowing states to count late-arriving mail-in ballots underscores the importance of Congress passing the Save America Act to ensure election integrity. As for the High Court's ruling, the president says it does come as something of a surprise. Among key Supreme Court rulings expected to be released today, a case focusing on the president's executive order that limits birthright citizenship. The High Court also expected to weigh in on the legality of Idaho and West Virginia laws that bar transgender athletes from competing in female sports. Extreme heat advisories, watches, warnings posted across a wide area from the Midwest to the Mid-Atlantic and Northeast as a dangerous heat wave settles in. On Wall Street, Dow futures 105 points higher. More details, srnnews.com.
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concerns about a conflict of interest in the permitting process. The Corpus Christi Aquifer Storage and Recovery Conservation District, which has the final say on the permits as to whether they can have them or not, has multiple board members who work for the city, including Esteban Ramos, who works for the Corpus Christi Water Department under Nick Winkleman, who's the CEO. Corpus Christi Water is the entity applying for the permits. Requests for well spacing and stuff, Esteban, makes me question your ability to manage the district. Makes me question your ability to manage groundwater, said Scott Barraza, one resident. All of this clearly constitutes a conflict of interest, another resident said. Ramos pushed back on those claims. I don't believe there's a conflict of interest. I believe that they, the board members, all take their responsibilities to heart and do a great job of determining what should be permitted and what should not be permitted. The district ultimately voted to authorize temporary drilling permits for a period not to exceed 4 months. What do you say? Things that make you say, I think I have a list of city boards and commissions. See if how quick I can to locate that, because a lot of people don't know about it, and they don't apply. The citizens supposed to apply to serve on these. They have to be approved by the city council. And the conservation, I think that might be under C. Coastal Bend Committee for Persons with Disability Construction Trade. Corpus Christi Aquifer Storage and Recovery Conservation District. They develop and protect municipal aquifer storage areas created by the city of Corpus Christi. The district may implement and develop aquifer storage and recovery projects. So when I clicked it on, it says the composition, there are no vacancies and no expired terms. There's 5 members who serve length of term, 4 years, without term limits. They can say 4, 10, 40, or 40. 5 directors appointed by the city council to serve 4-year staggered terms. If a vacancy occurs on the board may appoint a director to serve the remainder of the term. The board shall annually elect officers, and officers must be confirmed by the city council. The initial director shall draw lots and determine which 3 shall serve 4-year terms that expire at the end of the calendar year, 4 years after the... It don't matter, because they just get reappointed. It was created June 18th, 2005. They meet on call. They're under the water department. And the contact name is Esteban Ramos. Now, they also have, I think there's a place where I should be able to click. Here it is, board member roster. Who is on the Corpus Christi Aquifer Storage and Recovery Conservation District? Dan McGinn. His term doesn't end until December of 2027. He's appointed by the city council. If I click on his name, he's also on the reinvestment zone number 6. He had served Coastal Bend Council of Governments, Island Strategic Action Committee. Okay, but it doesn't say what he does. Bill Mahaffrey. Point in turn, does it say what he does?

don't know who he works for. That used to be on here, didn't it? John Michael, current appointment, Corpus Christi Storage. Look, it used to say who he was appointed by the city council. You could click on their names. Well, maybe I can find it under board details. I'm just looking in case you want to know who's on the board. Board details. It doesn't, There's been a change here, folks. I'm telling you now. There's been a change. Dan McGinnis is the president. Bill Mahaffey is the vice president. For instance, under Kyle Hooper, PE, physical engineer, his first term, January 27th, and he's serving until December 2029, appointed by the city council. I click on Kyle Hooper and didn't say what he is, what he does. It used to say who works for Corpus Christi Water, who works with the city. That's interesting. Very interesting, y'all. I'm telling you. So it's no longer there. Yeah, put that in your pipe and smoke it. Today, the council will vote on whether to authorize the city staff to pursue $120 million in federal funding through the U.S. Bureau of Reclamation Water Smart Desalination Grant Program. The mayor posted this. She said, "This is why I've traveled to Washington, D.C., advocating for federal dollars for Corpus Christi's water future. This is also the very work Congressman Michael Cloud has been doing on behalf of our community and region. Most recently," she writes, "he successfully fought to remove the previous $30 million cap on this program, creating the opportunity for communities like ours to compete for substantially more funding. We, the council, have consistently said we must acquire federal grants to help fund the Inner Harbor Desalination Project because the ratepayer should not bear the burden alone. In fact, the City Council formally expressed its support for pursuing federal funding by adopting a resolution directing us to seek every available grant opportunity." That's money donated, not money borrowed. That's grant money, money given. "Yet some council members," she writes, "have already indicated publicly that they will not support moving forward with this opportunity. I find that incredibly disappointing," she writes. "We are not voting to spend $120 million. We are not voting to build anything on Tuesday. We are simply deciding whether Corpus Christi should put itself in a position to compete for millions of federal dollars that could significantly reduce costs to our ratepayers. Some have suggested we should wait until next year. Why? There is absolutely no guarantee these funds will be available." I think they have to have the application in by the end of August. And currently, the council is not even visiting the Inner Harbor project until September. So the deadline would pass because the staff. So this is asking permission for the staff to at least work on the application to apply for it, even if they haven't had that discussion, that final discussion moved to September. Maybe it was moved to September so they couldn't miss the deadline. Nah, they wouldn't do that, would they? "There's absolutely no guarantee these funds will be available next year," she writes. "The work has been done. The opportunity is here. The relationships have been built. The federal cap has been lifted. The path has been created for Corpus Christi to compete now

0: At some point, we have to stop moving the goalposts and stop kicking our water future down the road, turning away from the opportunity to compete for up to $120 million in federal funding after repeatedly calling for federal assistance and even adopting a resolution supporting the pursuit of grant funding is difficult to understand and frankly impossible to justify to the residents of Corpus Christi. I will continue fighting for our water future and for every federal dollar available to help our community. I hope my colleagues will do the same. Pay attention to today's vote. The people of Corpus Christi deserve to know who is willing to pursue every available opportunity for our community and who is willing to let this one pass by. What say you? 882-5397-882-KEYS.
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Come on, Bob, don't hurt him. All right, that's enough. Luciano, that's a beautiful song. 882-5397, and this is a sad story that I'm about to report on. At least 117 dead dogs found in a horrific scene at California's no-kill shelter. More than 600 dog collars were found nearby. Many of them with gunshot wounds. The Humboldt County Sheriff's Office said Friday that it has also discovered 21 canine skulls, hundreds of bones, and other remains during searches at Miranda's Rescue Animal Sanctuary. Miranda's Rescue Animal Sanctuary.

0: Sanctuary, a 50-acre facility in Fortuna, California. Investigators combed the site on Thursday, located an area in a barn where they believed the dogs were likely killed. More than 600 dog collars. The sheriff called it a horrific scene, although they have not filed any charges yet that I know of. A message seeking comment was left for the shelter's founder, Shannon Miranda. In a statement posted to the shelter's website on June 18th, Miranda said that recent media coverage and online commentary have presented an incomplete and in some cases inaccurate picture of our work. At Miranda's rescue, our mission is to save as many animals as we safely can, always balancing compassion for animals with our responsibility to protect families, children, other pets, and the public, he wrote. I guess that's his way of saying some of the animals just needed killing. The sheriff's office said it started investigating the shelter after receiving credible information in April regarding allegations of felony animal abuse, animal cruelty, fraud, and conspiracy. Somebody inside. Miranda's Rescue collects fees from shelter transfers as well as donations that they say help cover the cost of food, housing, veterinary care, medications, facility expenses, and staffing. An affidavit from an earlier search of the property said that the sheriff's office was tipped off by a pair of animal advocates, one of whom owns property adjoining the shelter and use trail cameras to monitor activity near an alleged burial site. The advocates later went on to the shelter property and dug up dog remains. They went on the guy's property. This investigation is just getting started. It's a tremendous amount of data to process, witnesses to interview, and evidence to examine. Investigators using ground-penetrating radar found 117 intact remains in various stages of decomposition buried in an open field on the property. They x-rayed 70 of the remains on site and found evidence of bullet fragments in many of them. The cause of death for many of these animals appeared to be gunshot wounds. They also found additional remains in advanced stages of decomposition. The sheriff's office said hundreds of dogs were transferred or turned over to Miranda's Rescue by private citizens and animal shelters. In his statement, Miranda said Miranda's Rescue is a no-kill rescue. We do not euthanize animals simply to make space. But you do euthanize them. However, Miranda said, there are rare circumstances in which euthanasia may be necessary when an animal is suffering from a terminal condition or when it poses a serious ongoing danger to people or other animals. In those situations, we make the most humane and responsible decision we can, always with public safety and animal welfare in mind. This is KYS Corpus Christi, Texas. Hey, man, you want to know stuff about computers? You got problems with yours? We've got the experts coming on next. This is KYS Corpus Christi, Texas. It's 7 o'clock.
1: Breaking news this hour from Town Hall. I'm Rich Thomason. It is already hot in some parts of the country, but just wait. Forecasters say it's going to get a lot hotter from the Midwest to the Mid-Atlantic up into the Northeast.
2: Especially by Wednesday, we'll start seeing it really impact areas of like the Ohio Valley.

0: continue with the Bob Jones Show. If you want to weigh in, 882-5397-882-KEYS. 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And, you know, living here on the coast, we all understand storms, and you can see it building with clouds rolling, wind shifts. 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Dealing with the IRS is a lot like that. 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All right, moving right along. Let me play a little clip here that's a little bit humorous here. Listen to this.
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0: You know what that is? That somebody saying my computer is broken and is broken at the worst time ever. It sounds like it's Japanese, but it could be a whole nother language. There was another one.

0: Bundy's have missed you a lot, buddy.
1: You are gonna slow.
2: You just got here.
3: Computer problems. Have you ever had computer problems? I think we've all had computer problems. You know, the thing about them is they become so necessary. They got this guy, man, that's literally tearing up his computer. He's smashing it. He's doing the keyboard. Some of the most funny internet memes is about computers. So I don't have a problem. I have one. What is the name of it? I can't go on the internet because it ain't been protected in like 15 years. Now, I got a lot of files on it. I got a ton of files. And I use it. I use it to write stuff, to write messages. I use it to write, you know, remarks and stuff I'm going to make. I use it for information. I still got photos and pictures. I just can't afford to go online with it, because if there's anybody, well, maybe they're not even paying attention to try to infect the one as old as mine, but just in case, because a lot of this stuff, it's just plain old embedded and stuff. And I don't know why people do that. And I want to know, you know, some of the best ways to protect your computer and all. So I have a guest that's coming up that's going to talk about those kind of situations.

questions. And so if you got any questions or comments, you'll have an opportunity to talk about it. Because there's all kind of things. Somebody told me that they're not so much as trying to put viruses in, but if they got something in that's trying to get your numbers and your account numbers, I don't know the difference between that and the virus. Maybe we'll find that out. And then, you know, upgrades. You know, there's a thing called beta where they do stuff with programs and operating systems, and they test it. But when I thought you tested it in the lab somewhere. Well, we want to test it with real people out in the real world. I don't know what, and we need volunteers. I guess it's like when they were doing COVID. They actually asked parents to submit their children to get the test shots. And some, oh man, it was something. I'm doing this. We're doing this for the country. We're doing this for humanity. I'm going to have my kids take the shot. I talked to them about it, and they're willing, you know, for the human race. We're going to be beta objects. We're going to be test. And for many, you see how that turned out. And computers, regardless of what anybody says, they are here to stay. Not talking about the programs that they're putting on. We're just talking about the computer as a device. They're lightweight. In fact, a lot of the fancy-looking cases and stuff is gone. Everybody got this silver-looking thing now. No matter what size. And I have a pretty big one. I think mine, because I got so much and so many windows open when I'm doing the show here, that I have at least a 17-inch, I don't know, maybe 17.5-inch screen. On mine, big screen, so I can see a whole lot of things at one time. I've got links, USA.gov, Texas demographics. I got links on the Communist Party about bogus ballots, about socialism, economics. I got a whole list of, I mean, I need mine. I can click on everything from YouTube to Epoch Times to City Journal. I can go to my advertisers here. I can go to the Daily Blotter, which I do often. I mean, I need all this stuff. I need all of it. I can go on here to Watchmen on the Wall. On the other hand, I've got a bunch of stuff on the other side that links. So we're going to be talking about that. I'm going to take a quick break here, and when we come back, get your questions ready. I've got somebody that can answer any question, computer-related question, that you may have. 882-5397-882-KEYS. I'll be right back.

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0: 882-5397, 882-KEYS. Computing. I have Willie Sparrow here from Ace Computer Service. And how long have you been involved with computers, Willie?
1: Oh, well over 30 years.
0: 30 years. How'd you get involved?
1: Kind of just stumbled into it. My dad was a programmer for the Air Force.
0: Oh, okay.
1: System administrator. So we didn't really have much in the way of computers at home. Had it off and on, but wasn't until after high school that I really got into fixing and repairing and doing the...
0: Why that end of it? Just because you haven't had one, you know that they have troubles.
1: Yeah, and...
0: Or you just wanted to look at the back of that huge box that sat there.
1: I would break my computer, the one that I had after high school. It'd get messed up, so I'd fix it because I can't afford to pay somebody else to fix it.
0: Oh, really?
1: So I would just fix it.
0: Necessity is the mother of invention.
1: Necessity. And I learned things like a sponge absorbs water. So I went, you know what? Let's go ahead and make a career out of it.
0: Really? You thought about it as a career?
1: Yeah. Well, it's, you know, I did a bunch of other things. I did construction. I did, you know, like a lot of other
0: things. Oh, yeah, yeah, yeah, yeah. Life, you know, life skills.
1: Yeah, I ended up working for a company.
0: Well, you're a pretty big guy, so construction, they had their eye on you, right?
1: Yeah, that's I'm a big guy. I was actually really thin back then.
0: So tall and thin.
1: Tall and, beanpole thin, you know.
0: Did you play any sports or anything?
1: I did not. I was not coordinated enough for that.
0: Okay, you were a nerd.
1: I was a nerd.
0: So let's jump back to computers. Where did computers come from?
1: You know, another one of those, necessity is the mother of invention,
0: okay.
1: Right? So, you know, a lot of computers can trace their lineage all the way back to World War II and Alan Turing and his group of
0: T-U-R-I-N?
1: T-U-R-I-N-G, I think it is.
0: Turing.
1: I probably misspelled it. But
0: okay.
1: But he and a group of others, I mean, he gets a lot of the credit, but it was really a big group effort that created something to break the Enigma machine.
0: Oh, that was the Japanese.
1: That was the German.
0: The German one.
1: Encoding machine that spit out sentences. They were intelligible sentences, but you had no idea what it really meant.
0: Right.
1: They created a machine to do that, and that's really the first computer. It was a bunch of wires and tubes. And
0: Germans were something in terms of innovation, and
1: they did. They, I mean, the Enigma machine was kind of a computer too. You put in the key cipher, and then when you typed, it would create the what the other side would get, and then they would put in the cipher, and it would decipher it.

0: So yeah, they, the Allied forces wanted to break it, and decipher it fast so they could see what was going on. And
1: beat it. I worked on one similar to that, in my basic training before they stepped me in, into a combat unit. My MOS was a comm center specialist. And when we used to program these things and the wheels turn and you put it and you call to the other end to make sure that they set up the same basic. For, and it changed every day.
0: That's basically what the
1: Enigma machine was. Forgot what that machine was called.
0: The I don't know what yours, but the Germans was called the Enigma machine.
1: Right. Yeah, we didn't call it. We called it. There's a name for it. Because you had to have a clearance anyway to work on the thing. And we would send these coded messages and then interpret it on the other end. Yeah, okay. So that was,
0: Very similar.
1: Yeah, they didn't tell me the history of it. They just taught me how to use it.
0: Yeah.
1: That's what they're doing. So it started with that. And then they decided that we need to build our own ability to send coded message. Well, when did it come into general use?
0: Well, and then...
1: well, it really didn't.
0: Yeah, it wasn't really general use. It was, that was kind of the beginning of, oh, this is what we can do with electricity and machines and things. And it's just evolved over time to the little phone we hold in our hands.
1: Yeah, but before that...
0: But before that, yeah, they, you had huge rooms full of
1: I remember machines. That, too. In fact, we had huge rooms, air-conditioned. They were sitting on the platform because the wires ran under the floor. That connect, and they had the wheels, and we had to change the reels.
0: That was those were literally magnetic tapes, just like what you would record music on. It was basically the same thing.
1: Man, I haven't thought about that in a while.
0: I used to go to work with my dad, who worked in the Air Force in computers, and there was the mainframe room took up about half the floor.
1: Right. I spent time at Stratcom,
0: and it was really cold in there.
1: Yeah, really cold in Leavenworth Strategic Communication Command.
0: Yep.
1: And I remember all those. It's all coming back to me because. When I left there, they sent me to Vietnam, and they told me you were combat infantryman first. You took basic combat training.
0: Yep.
1: It was not until I survived and got back from Vietnam that they sent me over to Europe to actually work in my MOS.
0: Yeah.
1: You know, over for NATO. Yeah. But I remember all that. The whole room, then they had these cabinets, and they just circled around, and sometimes they had banks. Yep. You know, rows and banks, and we had to change the tapes and all that stuff on the...
0: Change the tapes, there were cartridges that were about the size of a cake taker, and that was a hard drive, and it had like two or three platters in there of magnetic media again, those, my dad has a couple of those sitting in his office at home.
1: He still has them?
0: He still has a couple just as a souvenir.
1: They're
0: fun.
1: So then they became commercialized. They somehow became commercialized.
0: Right. They started going, well, you know, the public could benefit from this too, right? And so they started trying to make it smaller and smaller.
1: Yeah, but the big one, the IBM.
0: IBM, oh yeah.
1: International Business Machine.
0: Yes. There was, I don't know, there's a movie I love to watch. It kind of gives you an idea of how big they were. It was called Desk Set. Do you ever remember watching that one? It was, what was it? Katharine Hepburn and Spencer Tracy. Really old movie, right?
1: Oh yeah, so, well, they worked together on a number of movies. A
0: lot of movies. And IBM was prominently displayed in this movie, and they built a machine with the card punch. Remember the card
1: punch? Yeah. when I was in college.
0: That was the next evolution beyond the big mainframe.
1: You're right. I was political scientist, and in the, classes, statistics and all. It was all done.
0: You put it in, and you had these cards, and it would spit out these cards, and these cards.
1: And you would hope that not to get them out of order.
0: Try not to get them out of order. Some people got smart and started numbering them in case they dropped them, and they could put them back in order. But yeah, it was that was
1: that was data.
0: That was data. That was a program that was told the machine to do something, and it was all in these little cards that are about the size of a time clock punch card.
1: Yeah, my wife worked for an insurance company out of high school. And it was all the data and the key punch and all the

0: cards, and it was so boring and rote that mentally it affected her, because it was just over and over. So she had to do something. She had to leave doing that because the doctor told her that it wasn't giving her brain any stimulant.
1: Right. It was just the same rote.
0: Over and over with that key punch and those cards.
1: Yep.
0: Those stinking cards.
1: Everybody hated those things.
0: Boxes full, and they stacked them, and because each one had some data on it.
1: Mm-hmm. They were little holes punched in it.
0: That's right.
1: And depending on where they were, was
0: Imagine inventing a system like that.
1: It was literally on and off. It was one and zero. I mean, people talk about it in the movie. You see it in the movies, ones and zeros flashing around, right? Well, that's literally what a computer is it's nothing but ones and zeros, ons and offs. One is on, zero is off. And so the punch cards would
0: say and that's true today.
1: And that's true today. We just are able to talk to the computer in a semi-English language, mostly English language now. And that all gets translated by another program that translates it into the machine.
0: So it went from World War and then to corporations employing them.
1: Yep.
0: And then to the innovation of Americans. In one case, Bill Gates. Was there anybody before him that reduced it down to a desktop?
1: Well, IBM was the one really working on personal computer style. Bill Gates came along and gave not gave he leased he was a genius when it came to business and he leased an operating system to IBM. That was really the beginning of the personal computer, where every time they sold a computer with his software on it, he got paid. Every single computer that had it on there, he got paid a little bit on. And I mean, that's just genius marketing right there. It's residuals forever, kind of thing.
0: Are you talking about the point and click?
1: No, that hadn't come yet. This goes all the way back to DOS.
0: My first
1: typing on a screen.
0: DOS, this operating system.
1: That's what it is.
0: My first computer was a Tandy.
1: Tandy was Radio Shack's brand.
0: Yes, and it was dot matrix almost, like, you know, the
1: green screens. Some were amber, some were green. They were very dot. You could, if you looked real close, you could see that it was just a bunch of dots.
0: And if you tried to do a character, it didn't look like an actual human. Everything was cartoonish.
1: It was very cartoonish. That was made back in my high school days. I made a moving train on a screen, and that took forever.
0: So you learned programming too?
1: A little bit. I never stuck with it, so it's not something
0: But with the Tandy, you had to give it instructions.
1: You had to give it instructions. So, DOS-based instructions. There was no point and click yet.
0: That's right.
1: Back in the, what was that, the 70s, late 70s,
0: something like
1: that.
0: Yeah, you had to type everything in to make it do stuff and to bring stuff up. So
1: tell it to do something, and then it would bring a program, and that program was semi-graphical. I mean, you had the old programs my wife used to work on.
0: Wow.
1: Lotus 1-2-3. That was the
0: Lotus 1-2-3. Right? I haven't heard that term.
1: Or Word Perfect for documents, right? Very minimalistic. You had to know keystrokes to be able to do various functions because there was no menu. It had no point and click.
0: Text came in, said my first was the Coco color computer. It had a cassette tape drive. What is that?
1: The cassette tape. So basically it was like an audio cassette tape, and that's where it stored the data. It's like those big reel to reels that were in mainframes, only they shrunk it down, and now you've got the
0: I never had one of them.
1: Yeah, those
0: that rascal must be old.
1: Those weren't very popular, I don't think. But
0: no,
1: but you had you had the evolution of where it started and where we are now.
0: Is it true that IBM actually turned down the idea of the desktop? Because they said, what do people need computers in their homes for?
1: Well,
0: or is that just myth?
1: They were one of the big personal computer, you know, you had the IBM PS2 models and the IBM desktop models. And I think what they were really turning down was the operating system is one of the

0: things they talk about, Bill Gates, is they were like, okay, you can lease. We'll go ahead and lease it because the operating system isn't the thing. It's the computer itself. Nobody's going to want the operating system. And they were very, very wrong.
1: We'll be back with more Willie Sparrow and computers. If you got any question about your computer, any at all, get it into us while he's here. We'll be right back.
2: SRN News, I'm Rich Thomason in Washington. It's already hot in some parts of the country, but forecasters say it's going to get a lot hotter from the Midwest to the Mid-Atlantic up into the Northeast. Things will really start to heat up tomorrow with temperatures approaching or exceeding triple digits. High humidity as well. Three firefighters killed over the weekend fighting a Colorado wildfire were part of a specialized team that goes remote areas to quickly extinguish new fires. Two other crew members suffered burns and fires continue out west. 1,700 and counting, that is the death toll in earthquake-ravaged Venezuela. The search and rescue efforts continue in Venezuela. And the Supreme Court expected to release more rulings today in some closely watched cases, rulings that have to do with birthright citizenship and girls' sports. On Wall Street, Dow futures are down 2 points. More details, srnnews.com.
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1: Artificial intelligence is no longer just a technology story. It's rapidly becoming an energy story. The Department of Energy is now evaluating federal sites across the country for new AI infrastructure and data centers, including locations that could pair directly with advanced energy generation like nuclear power. The reason is simple. America's energy demand is surging as AI expands. In fact, the U.S. Energy Information Administration now projects power consumption will hit record highs in both 2026 and 2027, driven largely by data centers, artificial intelligence, and electrification. The challenge isn't whether AI will grow. It's whether we can build enough reliable generation to power it. That's why the conversation in Washington has shifted from how do we regulate AI to how do we power it. And for the energy industry, that might be the defining question of the decade. I'm Kim Bilotto, host of the Energy Mix Radio Show. 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
1: You've got

0: hooked it up to your TV.
1: You could hook up to the TV?
0: Yeah.
1: Really?
0: Yeah.
1: Now what Commodore was a brand? Like maybe Dell made his own?
0: Yes, Commodore was a brand.
1: Hewlett Packard.
0: The Commodore 64 was the probably one of the most sold at the time. As everybody, because you could play games on it. You could play...
1: But it wasn't long for them to put games on it, was it?
0: No, not at all. It was... in fact, it's got such a cult following that you can find it on the internet. You can buy brand new
1: Commodore
0: 64 machines.
1: Really?
0: With more modern insides. It's the Commodore 64 case, which was just nothing but it was a keyboard case, and everything was inside that.
1: When does a computer need a tune-up? You know what I mean?
0: Yeah, tune-up, you go through and kind of make sure things are running right, make sure things are up to date.
1: Yeah, because we run them until they don't run right.
0: Right, exactly. We see people about once a year, usually.
1: So what do you do in a tune-up?
0: So we go through, make sure the updates have been done, that there's no junk software floating around or even maybe some malicious software that you didn't know was there, and then kind of dust it out, because computers do need to be dusted out. They're like little Hoovers, sucking in air and dust and kicking it out the back. So dusting them out, keeping the fans, checking out the fans, kind of a physical once over as well, just like you would on your car. Checking things, and if something needs to be replaced, you know, getting it replaced or
1: how long does a tune-up take?
0: So typical turnaround time in our shop is usually about 2 to 3, if we're busy, 4 days to get it in, get it out, doing it in the shop. We can come out and do it, but not quite as thoroughly out on site, so it's a little bit faster turnaround. And then, as far as the actual time it takes, is usually somewhere in the 1 to 2 hours, depending on what all we need to do. Some need more than others.
1: Yeah. These things don't run as hot as they used to.
0: They run hotter than they used to, actually.
1: Really?
0: But the cooling has come a long way. So way back in the day, I think my first computer, the processor didn't have a heatsink on it. It just kind of sat there and air cooled it just fine. If you tried to do that with a modern processor, it would fry in a matter of seconds.
1: Got a text from Mondo. He says, can you do a tune-up on the Windows 10? What does that mean?
0: Tune-up on a Windows 10. So Windows 10 computer, Windows 10 is no longer supported. Microsoft killed support in October. Can we do a tune-up? Yes, we can. We can go through and check it out. And some computers running Windows 10 are capable of running Windows 11. They're within the
1: there's something you do to make it work, right?
0: Right. We update. Basically, it's an installation of Windows 11 on top of Windows 10. It's what they call an in-place upgrade. You're upgrading Windows 10 without having to wipe and reload everything to Windows 11. So some computers, if they're about 7 years or less old, they're generally capable of Windows 11. They're officially supported.
1: I think you did something like that on my wife's, who likes her laptop, mm-hmm. and she didn't want to get rid of it and get a new one. So I think you did something inside. Did you replace it, the stuff inside?
0: I don't remember exactly what we did on there. We probably did an upgrade, like maybe added some RAM or replaced a mechanical hard drive with a solid state drive, give it a little bit more life.
1: Yeah, you can do that stuff, right?
0: Right.
1: So that's a lot cheaper than buying a new one.
0: It can be, yeah. It can be. Some computers can cost less than what it would take to upgrade, but those computers are kind of low-end and weak. Computers, they work for their intended purpose, a little bit of light web browsing and some email checking. But if you want to do anything else, a little more, it needs a little more oomph, you need a better computer.
1: So these upgrades, like say from Windows 10 to Windows 11 and all, why do companies do that? Because they've got new stuff, or they want to sell new computers?
0: I think it's a little of everything. Part of it is revenue. You know, they got to keep it. You know, you buy a computer, it's got Windows 10 on it. If they don't make another deal, another version, or they don't cut off support for older systems, that kind of stuff, then people just

0: keep using it forever, and the companies that make the software or the hardware don't get any don't get new revenue, right? So there's a little bit of that planned obsolescence is what they call it. You just make it so that it gets old.
1: BlackBerry did that to me.
0: Yeah, BlackBerry did that to everybody. And
1: stopped support after 2 years on every edition.
0: Yep.
1: I think they had made so much when they sold Apple their security system, and then only corporations are big companies, so they do big sales.
0: Right.
1: So they weren't interested in the little guy anymore.
0: They weren't interested. And that happens in the industry. That kind of thing does happen.
1: You don't hear their name no more.
0: Yeah, no, BlackBerry name is still there somewhere. I probably saw it about 6 months ago or something like that. They were trying to make a resurgence into the phone thing, but they were more, it was just another Android phone, essentially.
1: When I turn on my machine here, it asks me, do I want to sync my phone with my, what are you asking me that for?
0: Yeah, that's one of Microsoft's newer features in Windows 11.
1: Why would I want to do that?
0: It's if you do the little sync to the computer, you get a phone call. It'll pop up on your screen, on your laptop screen or desktop screen, telling you you're getting a phone call. So you know you can go grab your phone or.
1: I don't need no more distractions than that.
0: Me either. And then there's, I think it can sync contacts and things like that into the built-in Windows stuff.
1: Yeah, but anything that goes into my laptop is almost exposed.
0: It can be, yeah, if you're not careful.
1: 882-539-7882 keys. Chuck says, my first PC, an Apple IIc, considered portable in the day. The main system was Apple Works. Still working when recycled after over 20 years.
0: Yeah.
1: What's he talking about?
0: The Apple IIc, it was considered a portable computer.
1: Was it big?
0: It wasn't huge.
1: Like carried in a case?
0: I'd say, I was trying to think about the width and depth of a box of paper, but not quite, maybe only like an inch and a half, 2 inches high. It tilted the Apple IIc. And then it was a monitor, little small CRT monitor, the big, heavy, they weren't big, but they were still heavy. Wow. Yeah. You could pick it up and move it around as opposed to the big computers that if you tried to pick it up, you'd just give yourself a hernia or something.
1: So most of the computers being sold, what's the most popular brand? I know, because Apple is kind of like institutionalized, like with teachers unions and
0: right, and that was
1: education.
0: That was a marketing early on. They marketed to education.
1: That's why they put that Apple, an apple a day, take an apple to the teacher.
0: Sort of, yeah. The popular brands, HP is a very popular brand. Dell is still very popular. Those are probably the two that people think of the most when you say computer.
1: Can these other computers do what Dell does? Because Dell can build you a computer. 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
1: But not like Dell.
0: 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So you can kind of customize them, which is really not much different than most desktops too. It can't be as customized as, say, a desktop computer, because a desktop computer has more space, and so you can do more with it on the inside, and they're more standardized in shape and size.
1: So how do you determine if a person needs to upgrade, replace, or whatever? What are the key characteristics? Because people don't know. They're walking around with a computer now. They're not sure what to do. They think it's getting old. They're trying to hang on to it so they don't have to spend a lot of money. And there's other stuff that can be done in it.
0: Right. So depending on age, you can upgrade things like laptops. You're very limited in upgrades. You can upgrade drive size on most laptops. Some of them, they're soldered straight on. You can't do anything with them. Same thing with RAM. Most laptops, you can upgrade RAM to a certain point, unless, of course, it's one of the

0: ones that everything is just permanently affixed and you can't do anything with it. Desktops are a little more capable of upgrade. You can actually gut most standardized desktops. You can kind of gut them and put new stuff inside, and you keep your case. So you like the way the case looks, you can keep it. Laptops, you can't really do
1: that.
0: You
1: know, I still have a tower at home. The big tower, I'm sure it's full of dust, but I don't run it that often. I put it on when I'm working on it,
0: right?
1: And then I turn the computer off every time rather than let it constantly run.
0: Right, and that'll limit the amount of dust that gets in it because it's only on for a certain period of time and then it's off, and so it's not sucking air. You can leave your computer on all the time too, and that's sucking in air and dust all day long, kind of thing. But as far as for upgrade to versus replace, it really does boil down to age. What's the cost? What cost analysis essentially? How much is it going to cost to upgrade it to something more current versus replacing it?
1: When we come back, what's the biggest threat to a desktop or a laptop computer today? Stay with us.
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2: 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Odie's Pizzeria. Don't forget to tell them Bob it was that told us about y'all. We've got Willie Sparrow from Ace Computer Services here. I got a laptop.
3: Yes.
2: Right, people have a desktop, but there's so many people with laptops now. Mm-hmm. What's the greatest threat or danger to a laptop today?
3: Oh, greatest threat or danger to a laptop?
2: Yeah, is it mechanical? Is it outside? Is it?
3: I would say I see a lot of it, people spilling their drink on their laptop because it's portable. Right?
2: Ah.
3: So a laptop's sitting on a table and you got a drink next to it. And you just bump it over, a cat jumps up, bumps it over, or whatever. And I see that all the time, everything from water to alcoholic beverages.
2: And that goes into the machine.
3: And that ends up inside the machine. Sometimes it ends up underneath and kind of rising up underneath it. But we do see that fairly often. I'd say physically that's the biggest threat.
2: Wow.
3: Because then... It's a sad fact, but it's true. A lot of people don't back up their stuff. And so when the computer goes...
2: Like on the cloud?
3: Or cloud, external drive, whatever, backing it up is very, very important.
2: What's the difference between backing up and mirroring your computer?
3: Essentially, mirroring is a backup. So if you do some sort of backup software that mirrors what's inside what's on the drive, it's a backup as well. And then there's the manual backup where you just copy your stuff over to like a flash drive or an external drive.
2: But mirroring does everything right in your computer so that you can get another computer, the box, the laptop, and put everything back in, everything.
3: Right. So the hope is that you can... essentially a mirror or clone of the system, right? And then put it back on a new one. And the hope is that everything goes back to working the way it is. It's not quite that simple, but it does work somewhat that way, which is nice.
2: So if somebody brought their computer over to Ace, you guys could do a backup for them or a clone or something. Can you do that as a service?
3: We do. What we end up doing is people buy a new computer. They want their stuff from one computer, the old one to the new one. And what we try to do most of the time is to clone the old computer to the new computer. So everything is, looks and feels the same. It's just on a new computer. You might have to reactivate software like Microsoft Office or something like that. But that's what we find is the easiest for everyone, for everyone. It's a little more complicated for us, but it's a lot easier on the customer because now they don't have to go and reinstall printers and reinstall all their software and all that. So a clone is the best way to go when transferring from one computer to another, in our opinion.
2: Yeah, I got I want to back up my desktop at home. It's such an old computer, but it needs some the one that I have, the little external drive.
3: Mm-hmm.
2: It needs some upgrade or something, I think, but I can't afford to get on the internet with it.

0: because I got no protection.
1: Right. The
0: I need to just buy a new one.
1: And just a new external drive. So external drives are not permanent or forever. Especially the ones that are made with mechanical style drives instead of the newer solid state. They're good for about 3 to 5 years. If they sit still, they don't get bumped around or tossed in a bag and moved around. They can last about 5 years before they really start to degrade. Ones that get brought around with a laptop, they can get a little more damaged faster. So I usually recommend on those mechanical drives, replace them about every 3 years, just to keep your data safe.
0: Well, just for the record, over there where you guys are at Ace, you guys do data recovery.
1: We do.
0: You can find stuff that people lose in there?
1: For the most part. It just depends on what's happened. Data recovery on a failed drive, sometimes it requires a little bit more equipment than what we have, but we do partner with a company out of Austin. That they can send their stuff to.
0: Take that hard drive and find it.
1: Right, and it's a lot more expensive than if we can recover it, but it's if it's super important data, then...
0: What's an SSD upgrade?
1: SSD upgrade would be taking an older computer that still has a mechanical hard drive and replacing that mechanical drive. And a mechanical hard drive is a drive that has moving, spinning parts, right? And an SSD is just all electricity. It's memory chips. So we replace that mechanical drive with a solid state drive. It's about 10 times faster than a mechanical drive was brand new. And so it speeds up the computer a significant amount and gives it a little more life.
0: And they say virus is not the big threat now. It's about people trying to get your numbers and all. Isn't that still a virus?
1: So viruses are not as big a threat as they're still a threat. But the big thing was people scamming. So getting phone calls from somebody that says they're Microsoft or Apple or getting a pop-up on your screen that says you're infected, call this number. You don't call that number because that's all a scam.
0: Well, I'm glad to know that you guys, you're over there at 5890 Everhart, right?
1: That's correct.
0: That's the Market Shopping Center?
1: That is the Market Shopping Center.
0: Okay, been there for over 20 years, I heard.
1: We've been there for 24 years, I think, or going on 25. Yeah, going on 25 years.
0: Okay.
1: 25 years, something like that.
0: All right, if they want to reach you, is that the 906-9373?
1: That is correct.
0: Thanks for stopping by, Willie. I always appreciate the information you give our listeners.
1: Thanks for having me, Bob.
0: All right, this is KYS, Corpus Christi, Texas. It's now 8 o'clock. Don't go away.
2: Breaking news this hour from Town Hall. I'm Rex Thomason. It shouldn't be long now. The Supreme Court expected to release rulings this morning on birthright citizenship in girls' sports. It is possible the rulings could be pushed off one more day, but that's considered unlikely. Yesterday, the High Court affirmed a president's right to fire agency heads. President Trump says that's a good ruling. So will there be any more firings on his watch?
3: I don't think so. It gives me the right, and not me, it gives a president the right to do what the president should have the right to do. And it's very interesting. It's a big ruling. It's been going on for almost 100 years. They've been working on this, and you know that it comes down at my term is a very great honor, but it bestows additional powers, or maybe the same power, on the president. The president has the right to do this.
2: White House Democratic leader Hakeem Jeffries not pleased with the ruling. In his words, the framers of the Constitution were intentional about ensuring we didn't have a king-like figure serving as president of the United States. While the nation's midsection and the east deal with a dangerous heat wave, out west, deadly wildfires continue to burn.
4: Three firefighters killed Saturday battling a wildfire along the Colorado-Utah border were part of a specialized crew that goes into remote areas by helicopter to quickly put out new and rapidly escalating blazes. The crew was overcome after deploying emergency shelters to shield themselves from the fast-moving flames. Two other crew members suffered burns. The U.S. Forest Service identified those killed as 38-year-old Emily Barker of Clinton Township, Michigan, 27-year-old Nick Hutcherson of Glendale, Arizona, and 26-year-old Sidney Watson of Warrior, Alabama. I'm Ben Thomas.
2: Ahead of this morning's opening on Wall Street, stock futures a bit lower. The Dow futures are down 8 points. NASDAQ futures 17 points in the red. More on these stories, townhall.com.
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4: There are fatalities in a mass shooting in Germany. A suspect in custody.
5: A male suspect shot and killed at least 6 people at a youth welfare facility in Stuttgart, Germany. Lüneburg Police President Katrin Schul says 4 people who had been shot in a gruesome manner died at the scene. Another died while being resuscitated. Another succumbed to severe injuries. Others were also wounded at the facility, which provides temporary accommodation for pregnant women or young mothers with children. Officials believe it may have stemmed from a custody dispute. All of the victims were employees of the youth center or its affiliates. I'm Lisa Dwyer.
4: A Ukrainian businessman is believed to have been the target of an explosive device in Monaco. The explosion late yesterday, seriously injuring 3 people before the suspect fled to France. French and Ukrainian media identify one of the injured as a construction tycoon from Ukraine. Townhall.com.
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7: Here's your AccuWeather forecast. Today will be partly sunny with a steady breeze in the afternoon and a high of 92. Tonight will be mainly clear with a low of 77. Tomorrow expect partly sunny skies with breezy conditions at times and a high of 92. Thursday will be mostly sunny with a breeze and a thunderstorm in the afternoon reaching a high of 93. Friday will start mostly sunny but become breezy in the afternoon with widely separated thunderstorms and a high of 94. Saturday will be mostly sunny with a steady breeze in the afternoon and a high of 94. With your AccuWeather forecast, I'm meteorologist Joe Lundberg.
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You can even, and I just discovered it the other day, you can even voicemail me from the app. And we're about to get started, and I am working behind the scenes to get this music up and running, y'all, because it's time for another edition of Wake Up with Mr. Bill Calhoun. I ought to start singing the song if I can't pull it up quicker. Here we go. His theme song for Wake Up with Mr. Bill. Let's hit it. Bill. Gotta love it.

0: It's time for another edition of Wake Up with Mr. Bill Calhoun. He's a black conservative, comments on current events using a biblical perspective. He's a former business executive who's consulted on Republican campaigns for more than 50 years. You can read his bio or contact him at Wake Up with Mr. Bill, that's mrbill.com, or at Mr. Bill Radio Show on Facebook, X, and Truth Social, and Mr. Bill _ Radio Show on Instagram. William, top of the morning to you, sir. How you be?
1: Bobby, I be fine, and it is always a pleasure to observe the master broadcaster in real life. You just handle it, the unexpected, with such ease that it's truly a pleasure to be in your company, my man.
0: It was a thing, because on Tuesday, it's a busy day. I had live guests in the studio talking about computers. And then I have you, and then I have long hauling with Hope. So I've got three lives, and I'm trying to put the promos and this and all. And I'm saying, man, I forgot his music. I started to hum it, but that wouldn't be the same thing. So I decided to improvise till I can get your man Teddy Pendergrass on.
1: Well, you know how it is. Dead time is a bad time on radio, as you taught me. So humming it would have been an appropriate substitute, Bobby. But I am so happy to be here this morning. We are going to spend a few episodes talking about what's occurring and kind of what's on the horizon in our society. Last week, the president attended the Faith and Family Forum there in Washington, D.C. He went back to the Hilton, the Washington Hilton. As you remember, that was the venue for the White House journalist dinner. I may not
0: right.
1: be titling it appropriately. But he went back, and there were a lot of people saying that he would not show up. But he did, and he talked specifically about honoring his pledge to protect religious liberty and the fact that there are indicators that religion is on the rise in America. You and I have talked about how the founders felt that education and religion were essential to our form of government. And so the president pledged that he would protect religious liberty. He did that by a number of executive orders and pushing certain pieces of legislation. But he also formed a religious liberty, I'll call it a commission. Our own Lieutenant Governor Dan Patrick was the, or is the chairman of that commission. And it produced a report that we're going to be kind of diving into over the next several weeks. But one of the things that you and I have seen, and we've talked about, on several different occasions, is the divide, the ideological divide between those who believe and those who do not. And we're seeing some real damage being done to certain demographic groups in our society among those who do not believe, those who do not attend church, those who rejected the core beliefs of our society, those who rejected marriage, those who rejected having children. They are being

0: They are being pushed into behavior that's showing up pretty negatively in many studies. And so today we're going to talk about young women, 18 to 40, and what kind of impact this the absence of church going and the absence of marriage and the absence of children are having on their well-being, the kind of levels of depression that's showing up among this this group. And later on, in later episodes, we're going to talk about how it's showing up among young men, particularly young men who are using violence to sort of express their frustration. So we're going to have our good friend, Tim Murphy, Dr. Tim Murphy, who is a former member of Congress and who has been very central in this whole understanding of the importance of religion in our society. We're going to have him on, and we're going to talk about it. And I think that Mona Lisa may have asked you to read a little bit of an article that we're going to focus Tim on to sort of get into what's really happening to young women. I think the article is titled "Why So Blue," appropriately enough, and it focuses on liberal women or progressive women or even Democratic women versus conservative women, Republican women, in terms of their well-being, their mental and emotional well-being. And Bob, there's a big difference in those two groups. And Tim is going to get into you know, what the data is showing regarding that. You know, every time that we hear a breaking news alert, it suggests that there's something catastrophic that's getting ready to happen, and you may or may not be ready for it. Well, some people can handle that breaking news alert better than others. One of the things that the left has done very adroitly and very intentionally is to tell people that life is a series of catastrophes, and unless you join up with us, you're going to be subject to, you know, the impact of those catastrophes. And when you're 18 to 45 and you're living alone, you know, that kind of culture can have some significant impacts, and it can produce some really negative behavior. And so that's kind of what we're going to focus on today, get Tim to talk about this article, Why So Blue.
1: 8825397882 keys. It's a pretty lengthy article, but there are highlights.
0: I only wanted you to read, I think, a few paragraphs and then direct
1: that's right.
0: The listeners. Yeah. You knew that. I'm sorry. Go ahead, Bobby.
1: Yeah. Yeah, she, the article posted in the Institute for Family Studies, Why So Blue? Liberal Women Are Less Happy, More Lonely, But Why? There are three highlights to consider. Number one, young conservative women are three times as likely to report being very satisfied with life compared to young liberal women. Number two, these two factors, church and marriage, account for about half the ideological gap among young women in a multivariate analysis of life satisfaction that included controls for factors like race, education, and income. And number three, liberal young women are less likely to be integrated into core American institutions like marriage and religion that lend meaning. That lend direction and a sense of solidarity to women's lives. So we're going to be discussing that article with his guests when we get back. Stay with us.
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2: Little Miss Summer. 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

0: In the background, the late, great Wes Montgomery, A Day in the Life. 882-5397-882-KEYS. Why so blue? Young liberal women are especially prone nowadays to reporting poor mental health. This was a discovery that Zach Goldberg made almost 5 years ago, poring over Pew Research data in the spring of 2020. Further research in 2022 found that depression had surged among liberal high school girls in the last decade and a half, and much more so for them than other high schoolers, especially conservatives. Here to discuss the survey is Dr. Tim Murphy, a recurring guest, a licensed psychologist specializing in resilience and recovery from psychological trauma, and author of the book, The Christ Cure, 10 Biblical Ways to Heal from Trauma, Tragedy, and Post-Traumatic Stress Disorder. Mr. Bill, your guest is on the line.
1: Well, Dr. Tim Murphy, thank you for coming back to spend some time with Bob Jones and me. How are you this morning, my friend?
2: I'm doing great. It's great to be with you again. Thank you for having me on.
0: And welcome to South Texas.
1: We've had to reschedule you a couple of times. I apologize for that. We had the primaries going on and a lot of legislation that we were tracking up in Washington, D.C. So thank you, Tim, for being able to accommodate us. But I wanted to focus, and of course, you've written another article that I'd like to have you back on, talking about schizophrenia. But I'd like to focus today's conversation on this article, which discusses the ideological difference between what was termed

0: liberal women in the article, we may now want to call them progressive, but liberal women and the conservative women. And I think the findings are astonishing. The thing that jumped out at me first was how liberal women are affected by, I'll just call it catastrophic news. And of course, the media is able to label anything catastrophic. Can we start with just kind of giving us the bottom line on the article's the research's findings?
1: Sure. This is a study that continues on what has been looked at a number of times over the last decade or so in terms of mental health, psychological satisfaction of moderates, conservative, and liberals. And this study is done in a couple stages. And also, I want to emphasize, this is not a standing alone. There's other studies that have been done, too. It basically shows that young conservative women are three times as likely to report being satisfied with life compared to young liberal women. And that the factors that seem to go into this are church attendance, marriage. That's about half of the gap in terms of what contributes to this. And that young liberal women are less likely to feel that they're integrated into the core of American institutions, like, again, marriage and religion. They tend to be more angered by the news. They may be attracted to that. Some have said that what they look at is more of that's because their interest in terms of social justice issues, and therefore they're more angered by that. But actually, conservatives and liberals alike are have a high interest in social justice, but coming at it from different angles. So if you look at what's happened over the past year, for example, with the activity towards ICE and Border Patrol, immigration, et cetera, and you see the rioting, the attacks that have taken place, the screaming, training to be difficult, those things, those are associated with a more liberal approach. Now, some have come back and said, well, conservatives also do this, but you don't see the same behaviors in the same way. Each will speak up, but not in the same way. And add to that some of the assassination attempts, attitude towards President Trump, where much of this seems to be couched. But it isn't just President Trump. This is patterns that have been there and have showed up in other times as well. In studies, too. So it is a matter of where people, for example, see their news. And so, for example, liberal may be more likely to look at liberal radio, TV, and podcasts, and conservatives at the other side. But what happens is that a liberal mindset is constantly looking for change and blame in those activities, where a conservative mindset it looks more at stabilization. Continuity, history across time. One group, liberal group, may look more in terms of global issues or unfairness and be drawn towards those. And a conservative may be looking more at what adds stability to a nation over time, et cetera. So these factors all gather in there to present this. And what comes out is that the blueness, as you said there, among liberals is a. It's a very real factor. Now, what it motivates them to do and how to behave and how they vote are all things that every politician is trying to figure out as well. But it is important to pay attention that there are some of these basic differences.
0: Well, you know, it is so interesting the way you have summarized that. Now, for me to understand the need for institutions. You know, growing up, you and I and Bob are about the same age, you know, roughly. And we remember in America where getting married was celebrated. I mean, my little church in North Central Texas with, you know, 25 people was always happy to have a wedding and to celebrate the marriage. Now I understand how important an institution like marriage or going to church helps to create what you just described as a stabilizing effect versus the attack on marriage, the attack on church attendance or belief in God, and how that destabilizes society. Can you kind of talk a little bit more about that, Tim?
1: Sure. I make that broaden what you're saying. It's very insightful what you're saying, because sometimes also attack on women who choose marriage and men who choose marriage that and have a, and raise a family that among some groups that's looked down upon. Are you adding to the population of the planet? Or people say they don't respect that institution. And so you have within

0: that the stability is so important and people can lean towards that. Now, I've seen some other researchers who tried to dismiss some of these findings. For example, a study out of Tufts University simply wrote it off that conservatives tend to hide their mental health more. That's a stigma, so they lie about it, basically. Well, there's not really data in the study to support that, but that's someone's interpretation of that. Or that liberals are more concerned about social causes and injustice. That's really not necessarily true. So it's better, instead of just trying to write it off by based upon the bias of the interpreter, to look what's there. But religiosity, by the way, some have written it off as well. That's just because you belong to an organization, a group, and you meet every week, and there's something to that.
1: Yep.
0: Yes, there's part of that, but it's much more than that. I think those who don't understand religion or practice religion don't get it. That faith and seeing hope, and no matter what happens to us here, there's always hope present in our hearts and on the horizon. No matter how far we have drifted away from doing good, there is hope that we can change and be forgiven and progress from there, versus the situation ethics that some have is, well, make a decision at this point, and maybe different things different there. You never know what's real in those mindsets, but there is something that's very positive comes out when one understands in religion that there really are definitions of what's acceptable and what is not, what is good and what is bad, what we should do and what we shouldn't do. That is far beyond what we as individuals may think and far beyond what our little social clutches may think. If you're part of a group that says, hey, anything goes, as long as it's not forbidden, go for it. Even if it is forbidden, go for it. Well, there are no rules. And if you say, well, as long as you're not hurting anybody and seeking your own happiness, that's okay. But it's hard to really justify with all that.
2: We'll be back with more Wake Up with Mr. Bill Calhoun. He's got a very special guest on, who is the author of the book, The Christ Cure, 10 Biblical Ways to Heal from Trauma, Tragedy, and Post-Traumatic Stress Disorder, Dr. Tim Murphy. 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
1: In the U.S., 1 in 5 children with cancer will not survive. 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

0: said, Jesse, Kohler installs water heaters now. But we're an air conditioning company, so obviously we don't
1: install water heaters, only we do.
0: This is a test, isn't it? My trainer Tyson is always giving me pop quizzes.
1: This is not a test.
0: Will I pass the test? Mr. Rubin suggests that Kohler installs water heaters.
1: Which we do.
0: And he's waiting for me to say the whole idea is preposterous.
2: Or is it?
0: What do I do?
1: You could look at the name on the purchase order.
0: Of course! The bill says the water heaters were ordered by... Mr. Rubin, sir, someone forged your signature!
1: That's one possibility. The other is that we install water heaters now.
3: Call Kohler because we can.
0: I'm so close to solving the mystery.
1: Let me know when you do. In the meantime, report to the training room for the first week of your Kohler water heater installation course.
0: Right away, sir.
4: License number 126984C.

0: continue with this edition of Wake Up with Mr. Bill, here to discuss this survey that was done by Pew Data in the spring of 2020. Finding and research in 2022 found that depression had surged among liberal high school girls in the last 10 and a half years, and much more so for them than other high schoolers, especially conservatives. Dr. Tim Murphy, who is a licensed psychologist specializing in resilience and recovery from psychological trauma and author of the book, The Christ Cure, 10 Biblical Ways to Heal from Trauma, Tragedy, and PTSD.
1: You know, Tim, the article talks about depression being brought on by, I'm going to call it the fear, catastrophic, news. And it shows up in such places as not being able to navigate the system to even go out and get a photo ID. And then that's linked to the denial of your right to vote. And then that's linked to going to the streets to fight back against against this.

0: all political parties, it would be better to say, here's the strength you can get. Now, conservatives tend to look more at individual strengths and liberties and what one can do, and liberals may look more towards the group or what government could do for them. Unfortunately, they don't see that over time, when you rely on the government to do things for you, you're relinquishing more of your own individual skill sets. But what you're also pointing out there is real important, just in terms of what studies have shown us of how the brain works, that there's this part of the brain called the amygdala. It's about as big as the tip of your thumb above your knuckle. And the amygdala is the brain's emotional and threat processing center. It's slightly larger in volume and more active in conservative individuals. And what does that mean? It means processing fear data a little more effectively, a little more efficiently in handling that. And what happens is also linked with other parts of the brain, the front of the brain, which is more cognitive processing, how we make sense of things. And someone with depression and has more catastrophic thinking. This has happened, so therefore it's the end of the world. I can never survive this. It's terrible. The worst thing that's ever happened. Life is never going to be fair. Where a person who can process things another way says, yeah, life is difficult, and nobody said it's going to be fair. I have to find a way to work through this. It's a very distinct difference in how people process things. And so the depressed person is more likely to have that catastrophic, all or none, life is terrible thinking, where the person who's going to be happier doesn't have that. And that's why you see some of these studies. And it really goes across all ages. It isn't just among young girls, but across all ages and income levels that a person, about 19% of liberals say they're happy, and 51% of conservatives say they're happy. And smaller numbers among conservatives say they feel depression, and then different for liberals. And so in this, these are really important differences. I also want to add this. Income level is also important. That studies have looked at people, liberal, conservative, with incomes under $30,000 a year, also found this still is there. That those who are conservative, less mental health issues than those who are liberal. So it cannot just be written off as, well, one group is more wealthy than the other or something else there. It is important data we need to pay attention on all levels.
1: And I'm just curious because I'm black, Bob is black. What role did race play? Are you able to sort of share some insight on that?
0: Well, one of the studies showed that black liberals are significantly happier than white liberals.
1: You think that's because the black liberals tend to go to church more than white liberals, or did the data show anything like that?
0: The church factor continues to be across groups in studies there. What happens is the conservative women tend to be hard too. So there's a number of factors that interact. So it's stable marriages, religiosity, an attitude towards life and what one can do. If one is taught the whole time there's nothing you can do, you're just a victim the whole time, you're going to be filled more with anger and depression and outrage. If someone is raised, and as you know, many black families that have strong mother roles in the families are really emphasizing you got to pay attention, you got to do what's right. Don't just go out there and hang out with gangbangers, et cetera, or sit around. You got to get up, get a job, make something out of your life. Those young men and women are much stronger. And as you know, that one of the sad soft prejudices that oftentimes is sent out to the black community is that this is as good as it gets. You're a victim, and vote for someone, and they will lift you out of that, as opposed to Martin Luther King's message is like, you know, we all have to work on this together. You're there, and yes, we need to stop prejudice and bigotry, but you're still responsible for your own character and what takes place there.
1: Yep.
0: So you would be able to identify better what it is, those characteristics among black families.
1: Yep.
0: That really helps emphasize those characteristics of strength and emotional stability.
1: Well, for me, growing up in a family of 13, where daddy never had made more than $40 a week, and mama never worked outside the home, the key was going to church. You know, daddy would say, listen, you can't do what the Lewis boys do or the Burley boys do. And I started hearing that when I was 7, 8 years old, and I didn't understand what he meant. But on Sundays, I saw the Lewis boys and the Burley boys out playing shooting marbles, and I and my brothers and sisters were on the way to church, and I started to understand what daddy meant. Now, what I think is interesting is that you've written a book called The Christ Cure. I want you to sort of summarize why you think

0: Christ is the cure for the issues that we're talking about, or at least should be considered a cure for some of the issues that we're talking about this morning.
1: Well, yeah, the full title is The Christ Cure, 10 Biblical Ways to Heal from Trauma, Tragedy, and PTSD. And in that book, I track a lot of the life of the Apostle Paul and other biblical characters and parallel them with more modern characters to show what it is that stands out and helps a person overcome and deal with awful tragedies. The Apostle Paul, I've counted 20 or 30 major traumas he's had, everything from being shipwrecked, bitten by a snake, beaten with rods, whipped, run out of town, the list goes on and on. But he had tremendous stability in all that because he always saw that his suffering was nothing compared to the suffering that Christ had, and that Christ's suffering was one that was there to redeem us and release us from the burdens of sin and bring us closer to the Lord. What happens among persons who do have strong religiosity, and they also pay attention to that, what I point out in the book is that there's a certain resilience that's taught from the very onset. There is a sense of how one can recover from difficulties by building up one's own strength, one's courage, one's hope. And in the recovery from all that, what really stands out for religious people is understanding issues of guilt versus shame. Guilt is, you know, I did something wrong. I need to admit it. I need to fess up and get up and get on with my life and help those that I've harmed. Whereas shame is, I'm an irreconcilable, awful human being. I'm a mistake of creation. God hates me. I hate everybody. I can't possibly recover. Well, it's hard to come back from that. But what the key is forgiveness. And this is what where religion and faith and understanding the role of Jesus in this is so important, that forgiveness is key to healing. And yes, part of forgiveness is acknowledging our guilt, but also having hope. And that otherwise we're left to condemn ourselves or be angry at other people, constantly belittling them, sarcasm, nastiness, insult, attacks, feeling that they can never be forgiven what they've done. Forgiveness allows us to change, and in that, to also acknowledge through our faith in the Lord, through trust that we're going to get through this, that difficulties are going to be there for sure, but now we're in the afterlife, it's going to be rewarded, that grace is always there. Whether or not we've earned it, we are loved, and that's such an important factor for every parent to continue to tell their children, no matter what, I'm not going to put up with everything, you've got to change, but I'm still going to love you and give you hope for this.
0: Yes.
1: And through all of this, through faith and trust and grace and forgiveness and all those aspects, that's what helps us change. But when we're caught up in trauma and tragedy and feel we can never get better, these are folks who I work with, whether they're military or police or first responders or anyone. If they're not getting better, I can pretty much guarantee you they're caught up in this sense that I've created some moral injury that can never be repaired. Mm-hmm. I'm in an unforgivable state. And they're not going to get better. I believe people can get better. I have seen people face the most horrendous tragedies that existence can dole out, but they can get better. And I believe strongly in that. And so the things that we described earlier in the program, the stability of institutions, of families, of those things are an important part of conveying to people that no matter what, we are loved, we are cared for, we can get better. And I want people to leave with that message. And that's why I wrote this book, because so many books out there, we're talking about if you meditate, if you take walks in the woods, if you do these nice things, that helps you. Yeah, that helps you calm down, but that doesn't heal you. And so yeah. I recognize that most psychologists who are not religious don't understand how to do this. This book is for them, but it's also for clergy, because most clergy get no training in counseling. And I bring those aspects together so that everyone can look at this and say, how do I take my aspects of faith and what we know from the science of psychology of healing, and can I get better? And I say, yes, you can. You got to work at it. It's not passive. It's like sitting down all day on a couch and expecting you're going to build muscles. No, you got to get up and move and work at these things. But I have total faith that as people embrace these principles, they can get better.
0: Faith is the substance of things hoped for, the evidence of things not seen. That's what the Apostle Paul wrote, I think, in Hebrews. Tim Murphy, you are a resource. You are a jewel for our show. We thank you so much for coming on. Where can people follow you and find you?
1: They can find me. My website is drtimmurphy.com. That's D-R-T, timmurphy.com. In there, I have articles I've written, some commentary, some past podcasts I've done. But they can also write

0: me through that website, drtimmurphy.com. I love hearing from people. I love working with folks. And I want to thank you so much for inviting me on to continue to talk to folks and let them know there's plenty of hope out there. Don't accept that life is terrible. We're granted a lot of grace, and we can get better.
1: We're going to be calling you in a few weeks because I've got other things that I want to talk about, like Thomas Crooks, for instance, the assassin that shot President Trump. I want to delve into that more, and I know you've looked at that. Dr. Tim, thank you so much. Thank you for the work. God bless you, my friend.
0: God bless you, too. Have a wonderful
2: day. Be safe and be well. And we'll be back with more Wake Up with Mr. Bill.

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0: 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I decided to give you a little Limbaugh music, Mr. Bill.
1: Listen, there's no doubt about it, because he gave me language to my thoughts, things that helped me to be able to articulate how I felt. You know, in Isaiah, it talks about the seven gifts that we're given at birth, and you know, intuition, and it may not be called exactly intuition.
0: It's called discernment. It's referred to as discernment. Discernment.
1: Yeah, okay. The fact of the matter is, I have always had this belief that if I trusted God, I can kind of understand things better. I mean, that's always been sort of my, you know, my quote superpower, if you will. And it seems like the real destruction that the left does is to tear people away from God. And it puts them on a path toward destruction, Bob. It's just, I've seen it, and you've seen it in your life. And that's why I honor the work that you do, both on the radio and in the pulpit. It is so important. And when I can have somebody like Dr. Tim actually come on and give voice to what I think, man, it just, I'm like a kid in a candy store. I'm sorry. Go ahead, Bobby.
0: No. I'm disagreeing with you.
1: Yeah. And so that's why I'm just, you know, anyway, I was really interested. Did you hear him say black liberals?

0: happier than white liberals in the same group, same age group. That's really kind of interesting. Even he articulated that when the liberal is not married, but she's connected to a set of core values in which she believes and she inculcates in her children. And man, that sounds so much like what I grew up with. You've got to go out there. Daddy would say, you can't do that because your last name is Calhoun. And I didn't understand it, but instinctively I felt my dad is not going to tell me something that's not right.
1: You know, Bill, the thing about it is that all the neighbors in the neighborhood knew that about your daddy and his kids, because they would say, I'm gonna tell you, Dad, I know your dad don't know you out here doing that.
0: Exactly right.
1: I know your dad.
0: Even the daddy whose kids daddy told me not to emulate would say to me, now you know your daddy don't want you doing that. So man, we need that. We miss that. That is what's missing. And yet I was kind of, you know, I was helped by him saying, but even black liberals, which brings me, Bob, how much time do we have left?
1: About four minutes.
0: It brings me to what happened in your hometown this weekend with the Democrat convention coming to Corpus Christi. James Tallarico apologized to black voters.
1: He did.
0: The Democrat Party taking it for granted.
1: Yep, that's what he said.
0: So Tallarico stood up and said, and I'm assuming it was in front of the delegates, black delegates who went to the convention, and said, you know, we've taken you for granted. And I thought, man, you know, this is so rich. Here is a guy who, on every piece of legislation that he authored and sponsored when he was a member of the Texas legislature in the House, was antithetical to families in general and black families in particular.
1: That's right.
0: Negative stuff, man. It was negative stuff. And now that he has announced and won the Democrat primary, he has the audacity to come down and say, hey, we've taken you for granted, but boy, if you elect me, I'm going to focus on you. This is why I've never voted for Democrats, man. This is the problem. And it started in 1792 with Thomas Jefferson and James Madison. Madison owned 100 slaves. Thomas Jefferson owned 600. They never freed. Madison never freed any of his. Jefferson, it is said, freed a couple or four or five. But they were focused on trying to amass power through this new party that they created. And the echoes of what they created still reverberate through this Democrat Party today. And that's the problem that I have with the party. Now, listen, man, I got nieces and nephews that I love, and, you know, they believe in the Democrat Party, and they let their uncle, rant on issues that are important to me. But at the end of the day, there's data that shows that this party is not healthy for emotional stability. Now, I'm going to shut up.
1: Because we only got about a minute left, I'm just going to say that the indicator of why he did and said what he did was because the icon, the hood star of the Democratic Party, Jasmine Crockett, didn't even bother coming to Corpus Christi to attend.
0: Well, and not only her, Colin Allred, who
1: Colin Allred
0: thought he would be
1: none of them came
0: and struck out in anger because he thought he was going to be running against a mediocre black man, and Jasmine got in the race. Colin Allred didn't.
1: None of the black so-called leaders.
0: A couple of weeks ago, that Tallarico wasn't deserving of the black vote. So we're going to watch this very closely, Bobby.
1: All right, and until next time, you take care, Bill. Be safe and be well. My man, William. This is KYS, Corpus Christi, Texas. It is now 9 o'clock. We will be right back following a town hall news update. Stay with us.

0: 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Be sure to follow our social media pages to keep up with updates and content. 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We post short clips of the interview on our social media platforms, and then play the entire interview on my show at the end of the month. So we are on Facebook, Instagram, TikTok, X, our News Talk KEYS YouTube page, and don't forget our website, 1440keys.com. And it's time for Long Hauling with Hope. Good morning, ma'am.
1: Good morning, Bob.
0: And how are you doing?
1: Bob never likes where I place my microphone.
0: Because it's over your mouth rather than below
1: under.
0: Yeah.
1: Okay.
0: But I need to turn you up more even then. See? See,
1: Doug is always over there making those hand signals like, you know,
0: orchestrating.
1: A ref or something. I'm like, I don't speak ref. I don't understand.
0: Or like this.
1: Yeah, exactly.
0: 10, 20, 30 seconds.
1: Hut, hut. Yeah, exactly. Well, Bob, you know I've got a long one this morning. Would you say it's like your news roundup?
0: News from around the place.
1: Yeah. Well, I've got a smattering of news items that may all fit together at the end. You tell me. We'll see. But I'm going to start with a little ditty I call AI DIY bioweapons, or do-it-yourself bioterrorism. Okay. This is from an article that appeared in the New York Times. And I quote, I'm just going to read you from the article. One evening last summer, Dr. David Relman went cold at his laptop as an AI chatbot told him how to plan a massacre. A microbiologist and biosecurity expert at Stanford University, Dr. Relman had been hired by an artificial intelligence company to pressure test its product before it was released to the public. This is something that they normally do. That night, in the scientist's home office, the chatbot explained how to modify an infamous pathogen in a lab so that it would resist known treatments, which is sort of like saying gain of function. Worse, the bot described in vivid detail how to release the superbug, identifying a security lapse in a large public transit system, Dr. Relman said, but asking the New York Times to withhold the name of the pathogen and other specifics for fear of inspiring an attack. The bot outlined a plan to maximize casualties and minimize the chances of being caught.
0: Pretty diabolical bot, wouldn't you say?
1: Yeah. Dr. Relman was so shaken, he had to take a walk to clear his head. I probably would have needed a shot of whiskey myself, but at any rate, if not something stronger. But it was answering questions that I hadn't thought to ask it, Relman said, with this level of deviousness and cunning that I just found chilling. He also then advised the federal government on biological threats. He declined to disclose which chatbot produced the plot, citing a confidentiality agreement with his maker. Apparently, the company added some safety guardrails to the product after this testing, though Relman felt they were insufficient. Dr. Relman is a part of a small group of experts enlisted by AI companies to vet their products for catastrophic risks. In recent months, some have shared with the Times more than a dozen chatbot conversations, revealing that even publicly available models can do more than disseminate dangerous information. The virtual assistants have described in lucid, bullet point detail how to buy raw genetic material, turn it into deadly weapons, and deploy them in public spaces, the transcripts show. Some have even brainstormed ways to evade detection. Quote, several advanced LLMs, that's the large language models that we're all currently using, now outperform the most human virology experts, outperform most human virology experts in troubleshooting practical work in wet labs. This per research from AI Frontiers. Wet labs meaning biolabs working hands-on with live pathogens. Virology knowledge has been limited to a small number of experts. Expertise in dual-use fields like virology is difficult to attain, with people completing multiple degrees and dedicating their careers to reaching the forefront of research. Where knowledge is publicly available, the jargon-heavy literature is largely indecipherable to most people outside the field. To perform research involving biosafety level 3, pathogens such as SARS, anthrax, or H5N1 influenza, researchers must clear a series of approvals, including facility certification, security clearances, specialized training, and ongoing medical surveillance. Only then can they get access to these pathogens and begin acquiring the skills needed to work with them. These high barriers to entry have traditionally limited the pool of people with access to powerful dual-use knowledge, keeping the chances of misuse low. But rapid developments in publicly available AI systems now risk turning amateurs into capable threat actors. Large language models now outperform human virologists in their areas of expertise. This week, the Center for AI Safety published a report with Secure Bio that details a new benchmark for virology capabilities in publicly available frontier models. That's like the most late-breaking of these LLMs. Alarmingly, the research suggests that several advanced LLMs now outperform most human virology experts in troubleshooting practical work in wet labs. Bioweapon risk depends on certain factors: the number of people with access to bioweapon skills, the intent to create a bioweapon, and the severity of harm that a bioweapon could cause. Risk has so far been low, as there are maybe a few hundred virologists from top virology programs, and most have not felt inclined to create a pandemic, with some notable exceptions that we've talked about. But if these skills are available to hundreds of millions of people via LLMs, the probability of an intentional release grows by orders of magnitude.
0: Do you think?
1: Yeah.
0: Talk about even they, with all of those guardrails and controls, only kept it low. It didn't prevent it at all. Not
1: well,
0: one
1: that's
0: guardrail.
1: Exactly. That's before AI became the main
0: that's
1: driver.
0: Right.
1: As an aside, I would add here that access to the base pathogens is a driver as well, and is also a wake-up call. You'll no doubt recall the illegal warehouse found in California. It was a couple of years ago.
0: Yep.
1: With thousands of biological samples. It was tied to China.
0: Another one since then.
1: Exactly. Well, vials were labeled with pathogens such as HIV, malaria, hepatitis, tuberculosis, SARS-CoV-2, and a freezer labeled Ebola. And earlier this year, the same suspect was found to have a lab in Las Vegas with a similar
0: along
1: setup.
0: With human DNA.
1: Right. And GMO lab rats. So additionally, there are reports of materials gone missing from academic labs. Internal communications from Boston area hospitals reportedly referenced multiple interceptions at Logan Airport, which is an international airport, of course, involving undeclared biological research materials, with vials allegedly concealed in items such as socks, slippers, and vitamin bottles. But back to our story, now that you're all resting easy with that information. What Dr. Relman discovered was that the amoral machines were not only capable but eager and ready to discuss not only how to manufacture deadly pathogens in the comfort and privacy of your own garage, but also how to exploit security vulnerabilities on public transport systems in order to distribute them as widely as possible, and then

0: to thwart law enforcement investigation post facto.
1: And you want to know why they didn't shut that down immediately?
0: That which this large language model that he was working with?
1: Yeah,
0: which
1: or they, their ability to do that.
0: Well, I mean, I've already said on this show, they already know they can't control them, Bob.
1: Mm.
0: That's what the engineers
1: so
0: say.
1: So typically the literal genie is out of the bottle.
0: You heard it here first, or maybe not first, but you did hear it here. Obvious existential implications of off-brand basement concocted Ebola aside, the other obvious problem is common in international relations within the context of state-sponsored attacks by non-state actors, and that is that of attribution. When attacks, whether kinetic, cyber, biological, occur by one nation state against another, or in some cases by a non-state actor, one of the problems is attribution. Who perpetrated the attack and who bears ultimate responsibility for it?
1: Before we continue, let's take a break here so that we can go into the next segment, because so far, you shall know the truth and the truth will make you free, but it won't prevent anything. I'm trying to figure out when the prevention part comes in, if possible, but at least we're getting the information. Stay with us. 882-5397-882-KEYS.
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9: KEYS, continuing with this edition of Long Hauling with Hope.
10: We were talking about this problem of attribution, which is figuring out when there's an attack, whether it's kinetic, cyber, or biological, by one nation state against another, or in some cases by non-state actors. Who perpetrated the attack and who bears ultimate responsibility for it? This is the problem of attribution. This very much reminds me of the story that broke over the weekend about the results of the investigation that was done into the deadly U.S. strike on the girls' school in the Iranian coastal city of Minab. More than 120 students aged between 6 and 13 were killed, in addition to 26 teachers on the opening day of the American-Israeli military campaign against Iran, as I'm sure everybody remembers. The probe found that in 2019, a U.S. intelligence analyst who was examining information about potential targets inside Iran discovered that a site in Minab that had previously been designated as a naval facility used by Iran's Islamic Revolutionary Guard Corps, the IRGC, was actually an elementary school, the agency's sources claimed. However, the update ended up being missed by his higher-ups and never reached the U.S. military commanders due to a glitch in the digital tool he used to connect to the database of potential targets. So this is what Trump initially had to say about the strike some time ago. In my opinion, based on what I've seen, that was done by Iran. They're very inaccurate with their munitions. They have no accuracy whatsoever. It was done by Iran. Then, when the results of the probe were made public many months later, he changed his tune. It may never be known. There were missiles flying all over the place, and it's horrible what happened. Somebody said it was our missile. Maybe it wasn't our missile, but I've seen nothing to lead me to believe it was, Trump said. The reason I bring this up is, well, first of all, I flat don't believe it. Whoever dropped the bombs on the girls' school, I'm certain we know who it was. I 100% believe we know whose bomb struck the target. So what I'm pointing out is the problem of plausible deniability in the issue of attribution, of tying an action to its perpetrator for the purpose of accountability. Every false flag takes advantage of this murkiness, from the attack on the USS Liberty to 9/11, up to and including a certain pandemic we're all too familiar with. If people want to evade accountability, they use plausible deniability to obfuscate and obstruct a line of reasoning. For example,

0: It came from a pangolin in a wet market, Dr. Fauci assured us. So when you see this tactic everywhere at work already, even to the point of Trump pretending that he was blinded by the fog of war, you can only imagine the possibilities for obfuscation that the do-it-yourself terrorism made possible by AI could offer. It's like the lone gunman ruse times a billion. Oh, he acted alone, just some crazy guy with a CRISPR in his garage and a ChatGPT account. We don't know anything about him. Oh, and then he killed himself, so I guess we never will know. I mean, this makes plausible deniability go hyperbolic. A writer for RT, the Russian Times, notes that, quote, the drudgery and technical capacity required to correctly assign the blame for who did what, and, with even more difficulty, to ascertain and assert who is ultimately responsible, provides a strategic advantage to actors interested in muddying the waters, which probably includes practically everybody, Bob. If everyone has access to the means to produce mass casualty bioweapons with ChatGPT, proving who did the attack on behalf of whom likely becomes impossible. I mean, come on, we still haven't proven, for some reason I utterly fail to understand, who created the novel coronavirus, even though, you know, we have their names and phone numbers. Just saying. Benjamin Barty, in his piece published in Armageddon Prose, wrote, the world now knows exactly who spawned COVID, and the guilty have never paid a legal price of any kind whatsoever, which should never be forgiven of the authorities who refuse to prosecute anyone for the greatest crime in human history. That evasion was made possible by plausible deniability, however absurd.
1: Yeah, more so by the Biden blanket pardon, but that's still...
0: Well, that's part of it, but...
1: He knew, and they knew.
0: To say that both parties have not been party to this is to deny what's going on right in front of our face.
1: I was just talking in terms of COVID, the perpetrators and all, they got the blanket Biden pardon. Fauci et al.
0: I understand, as has now everybody in Trump's administration as well. And that was in a scenario where only a handful of actors possessed the know-how and resources to have spawned it. Any intelligence agency who gave a rat's ass would have easily found the culprit, but they didn't want to. So they implicated a pangolin. One of the perks of Fauci having offshored his dirty business to exotic Wuhan, land of the wet markets, and we're so gullible over here, we're like, a pangolin? What's that? It's called a big fat lie, okay? That's what a pangolin is.
1: So no longer a bat.
0: No, it was the bat that gave it to the pangolin that gave it to the people. Remember when I came on and I showed the picture of the pangolin?
1: Yeah.
0: And people were like, is that an armadillo? And I said, kind of looks no, like one, but they're not in the same they're not in the same family. Just so you know that now, even if they look a little similar. By now, Dr. Relman and any of his biosecurity colleagues realize we're in a world where anyone with a laptop and basic equipment could have easily manufactured that same virus, and now with the help of frontier large language models, they could do something far more lethal and far more untrackable. In this world, Dr. Evil, Fauci, would have a lot of competition. Or, Bob, would he have a lot more accomplices? As do-it-yourself bioterrorism becomes like a weekend hobby, will the mad scientists of the world find they've lost their competitive edge? Or will they find the faceless, traceless accomplices who will make the gain-of-functioned novel coronavirus known as COVID look like the work of amateurs? In this world, even plausible deniability itself vanishes, merging seamlessly to lose itself in the teeming crowd, a mere red herring in a world full of potential perpetrators. We may not just be living in a post-truth world, as they say. We may find ourselves living in a post-accountability one as well, and perhaps we already are. And that is precisely why no one is ever punished for any of the crimes they commit, even the ones we call crimes against humanity.
1: I can give a number, 882. The information, just keep it coming.
0: It's chilling, isn't it?
1: Yeah, especially if it's true.
0: This, to me, this is about AI and its capabilities, but it's also about the

0: interface with, you know, human tendencies that have been programmed into it. So when you call it malicious, I can't remember, malevolent, and even the Dr. Relman said it was devious and cunning. These things come from what it's scraped from the data fed into it and learned about human nature by, you know, masses and masses of information that it's incorporated into this model.
1: So the fact that Dr. Relman discovered that this thing had the capability to do that, and he was one of the beta testers, if you please, and he reported it back, that suggests there's something that they can do or they can't do.
0: Well,
1: here's
0: the problem.
1: Okay.
0: They put a couple of guardrails. Okay, that doesn't, and Relman himself said he feared those were insufficient. He believed they were insufficient.
1: Right.
0: Guardrails don't change the alignment problem. The problem is one of alignment. We've talked mm-hmm. about that on the show. We'll talk about it more. It's really, really important. A guardrail does not fix the alignment issue. And the alignment issue is the underlying substrata of all of this. And when you talk to the people, if we're going to talk about the dystopia that can come from problems with AI alignment, we get way, way out there. I mean, I've tried to allude to it and talk about it somewhat here. We should talk about Hugo de Garis's book, The Artelect Wars. We should, in fact, do like a book club, and everybody should read The Artelect Wars, and then let's come on the air and talk about it. Because if you want to talk about the problems with AI alignment, it goes so far out there that we need to ground ourselves in somebody like de Garis's work to talk about it.
1: They're not even suggesting that they can control it?
0: Well, they're...
1: Because they're not dialing it back.
0: They can't. Because alignment is the problem and guardrails won't fix it. And the real software developers, the engineers behind this say, we already know we can't control it. So that they pressure test this, they do it because they have to, you know?
1: We'll be right back. Stay with us. 882-539-7882-KEYS if you want to join the conversation.
2: This is an SRN News special report. Trans athletes need not apply. I'm Rich Thomason. The Supreme Court upholding state laws that ban transgender athletes from taking part in girls' and women's sports. At issue, laws on the books in West Virginia and Idaho, although more than two dozen Republican-led states prohibit transgender athletes. Backers of such bans argue that those who are born male enjoy an unfair advantage in female sports. The Supreme Court says the bans are not unconstitutional and do not violate Title IX, prohibiting sex discrimination in federally funded education programs. The majority opinion written by Justice Brett Kavanaugh. The Trump administration supports the transgender athlete bans at the state level. Donald Trump had raised the issue repeatedly during his second campaign for the White House. This has been an SRN News special report. I'm Rich Thomason.
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0: same. And that after the Cambridge Working Group of 300 scientists warned President Obama in 2014 that Fauci's gain-of-function research would start a global pandemic, Fauci moved the research to a Chinese military lab in Wuhan, and now it seems to biolabs in Ukraine as well. It's an important piece of information. Now, Dr. Fauci lied to Congress, knew he was lying, and was destroying records from the very beginning. Management error equal to this in modern medical history. The Nobel laureate, Carrie Mullis, who was the inventor of the PCR test, called Fauci out for decades. Eco Health Alliance for the Wuhan research and played a documented role in every major color revolution from Venezuela in 2002, Georgia in 2003, Ukraine 2004, Haiti 2004, Lebanon 2005, Belarus 2006, Honduras 2009, Cuba 2010, Tunisia 2011, Egypt 2011 and 2012, Ukraine again in 2014, Bolivia 2013 and 2019, and Kyrgyzstan in 2005. We probably should do a whole show on color revolutions, Bob. I think it's really important.
1: Well, one of the definitions of a color revolution, in case they were wondering, a series of nonviolent protests and changes of government that have occurred in post-Soviet states, particularly in Georgia, Ukraine, Kyrgyzstan, during the 21st century. The primary aim of these revolutions is to establish Western-style democracies and to challenge authoritarian regimes, they say.
0: Yeah, they say. Who is they? Did you get that off Wikipedia? I'm sorry, but let's.
1: No, I didn't go to Wikipedia. I don't go to Wikipedia.
0: Well, that's
1: good. People can say what they want to say. But in short, it involves toppling governments.
0: The CIA toppling governments and installing puppets, right? And you can call it pro-democracy. That's the whitewash on it. But we'll get into that another day, and we will get into it.
1: Sometimes they call it a soft coup or regime change operation.
0: Same thing they tried to do here with stealing the election. But anyway, okay, so the control variable is what happened when the funding stopped. Everybody remembers that was a big thing in the beginning of this administration, stopping the USAID funding, for which I am very grateful. In Latin America, Ecuador, Bolivia, Honduras, Chile, Costa Rica, Colombia, and Peru, when USAID funding to the political opposition was withdrawn, every single one of those countries elected a pro-sovereignty, pro-national leader. Peru first, Colombia first, Costa Rica first. So that mechanism is no longer disputable. We sort of proved it by reverse engineering it, right? So that's amazing. As far as crimes against humanity and accountability are concerned, at this point, there has been no judicial finding that Fauci committed a crime and no criminal conviction.
1: And so if even if he got the Biden pardon, does that mean that they stopped digging? No, Rand Paul said no.
0: Sure that in a Nuremberg style crime against humanity that any pardon would stand up.
1: Okay.
0: So that is, I've read that. I don't know. Obviously, that's going to be argued. Should we plow on here? Current ambassador to Germany, Amy Guttman, in her former role as Obama era chair of the Presidential Commission for the Study of Bioethical Issues, it's a very long title, was reported by someone in attendance to have said at a bioethics hearing on the Human Genome Project, quote, "We are the top 1% of the elite 1%, and further added that it is they who should be deciding what will happen to us and to our bodies because we are, and I'm quoting here, too dumb to decide what is best for us." This is claimed to be an actual quote. She may not have said, it may have been overheard, but somebody who is in attendance. And in a case of interesting timing, it was under Obama's 21st Century Cures Act that permission for non-consensual experimentation of U.S. citizens was codified into law. Mm-hmm. So when she was in the wheelhouse there. So for those of you who, like me, identify as a lab rat, I got another one for you. The U.S. Supreme Court sided with Roundup maker Bayer, significantly reducing the company's exposure to thousands of pending lawsuits about harm caused by the herbicide. Roundup is a glyphosate-based herbicide that was originally developed by Monsanto, which

0: Bayer acquired in 2018. In a 7-2 decision, the Supreme Court said federal herbicide law prevents state law cases from claiming the company failed to warn consumers Roundup could cause cancer. The Federal Insecticide, Fungicide, and Rodenticide Act preempts state law claims that the company failed to warn consumers about the herbicide's potential harmful effects. I think you guys know I'm not a fan of federal preemption. The ruling overturns a landmark case in Missouri that saw a $1.25 million award to a man who claimed he developed non-Hodgkin's lymphoma after exposure to Roundup. Bayer has already paid out billions of dollars to settle claims relating to harms caused by glyphosate. The Supreme Court did not rule on whether Roundup actually causes cancer, only on whether states should be allowed to force the manufacturer to include warnings on the packaging. The Trump administration had previously supported Bayer's decision, arguing that states should not be able to undermine federal pesticide regulations. Trump went so far as to sign an executive order declaring Roundup a national defense asset. We talked about that here on this broadcast, something I find verging on the Kafkaesque. Glyphosate, the most widely used pesticide in the U.S., has in fact been linked to aggressive forms of cancer as well as other harms. It's been shown to cross the placental barrier during pregnancy and is found in the cord blood after birth. Glyphosate has also been discovered in the semen of men at concentrations 4 times higher than in the blood. While the EPA opines that glyphosate cannot be tied to cancer, and one of the major claims made in favor of the safety of glyphosate is that it works on the shikimate pathway, which human cells don't possess. However, more than 50% of the most common microbes in the human gut do, meaning glyphosate causes profound gut dysbiosis. And as we're starting to appreciate, gut dysbiosis drives pretty much every kind of chronic disease you could care to mention, from autism and anxiety up to and including obesity and cancer. Yes, cancer is a chronic illness.
1: So did you, can you tell us what shikimate, S-H-I-K-I-M-A-T-E pathway?
0: I can't. I'd have to do more research.
1: Okay, I can look that up real quick.
0: It's just, you know, one of the many, many pathways that processes chemicals, you know, biochemical reactions within our bodies.
1: That's what it sounds like.
0: Yeah. You know, so this is the soup we're in, folks. And I think that's, you know, if I were to say, I picked all of these different news items, but I think where I was kind of leading to is this sort of soup, this pot that we're coming to a boil in. And this is maybe where all these news items intersect. And whether this kind of sociopathic hubris that we're looking at leads to gain-of-function bioweapons research, health-destroying big pharma products that get cover at the federal level, or things that are leading to transhumanism, it's pretty much an all roads lead to Rome situation, as far as I can see. I mean, we are in for it. So the question remains, as you said earlier, what are we going to do and what is the answer? And that's something we always have to talk about. And I don't think there are any easy answers.
1: Yeah. The shikimate pathway is a process that the body uses to process stuff through it. Mm-hmm. So if it's in the pathway, then the bottom line is it's moving through your body.
0: The body has to deal with it.
1: Yeah.
0: Right.
1: Enough my body is dealing with.
0: Well, and that's true because all body burden is cumulative. I mean, this is a fact. People aren't used to thinking of it. So everybody likes to say, well, this much of this toxin is the acceptable level and this much of this one. And there's never any conversation about total body burden, which is outrageous. I was talking to somebody who said that we consume, just to throw something out there, microplastics, you know, mm-hmm. the size of a credit card. Lodging, you know, mostly in our brains every month. Yes, micro. That's how many. Anyway, so the body.

0: burden is cumulative. That's what you need to remember. So it's completely disingenuous to say, well, this level of this chemical is at an acceptable level and this one is acceptable at this level, right? It's cumulative. So what I really think we need to end on this note, Bob, is that we the people are the answer. And I'm going to read this. Mel Kay is a great researcher. She does some really good stuff and some good interviews. We'll talk about what she says when we come back.
1: Hi, this is Jacob Oggs with Island Moon Live. 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We will see you on Island Time.
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0: 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Only we do.
1: This is a test, isn't it? My trainer Tyson is always giving me pop quizzes.
0: This is not a test.
1: Will I pass the test? Mr. Rubin suggests that Kohler installs water heaters.
0: Which we do.
1: And he's waiting for me to say the whole idea is preposterous.
2: Or is it?
1: What do I do?
0: You could look at the name on the purchase order.
1: Of course! The bill says the water heaters were ordered by... Mr. Rubin, sir, someone forged your signature!
0: That's one possibility. The other is that we install water heaters now.
3: Call Kohler because we can.
1: I'm so close to solving the mystery.
0: Let me know when you do. In the meantime, report to the training room for the first week of your Kohler water heater installation course.
1: Right away, sir.
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0: This edition of Long Hauling with Hope started with that she had a smattering of news items today that may all fit together. She said, "You call, you tell me."
1: I would like to know if that, or did it just seem sort of fragmented? Because I'm thinking about sociopathic hubris on the level of those who are governing us, whether it would be
0: sociopathic hubris. Sociopathic pride leads to megalomania.
1: Yes, yes, and terrible errors in judgment. You know, it is a fatal character flaw, hubris, you know, in Greek tragedy. And I think we're seeing it playing out, whether it's in politicians or software engineers or corporations, you know. And I think that was what was tying, you know, or people in the NIH or USAID. And that's sort of the theme that I'm looking at. And how do we combat this? So I wanted to end before we hear from you guys, because we do want to hear from you guys. Mel Kay, this really great researcher and podcaster, said on her podcast this week, "We the people are the answer, not a party, not a candidate, us. The recovery is local. The school board meeting attended. The election integrity working group joined. The primary contested, the censored neighbor defended, the in-person conversation that breaks the social media programming, I would say the AI data center contested. Knowledge breeds confidence. Confidence breeds calm. Calm breaks the chaos cycle the architects have spent 40 years building." And she's actually referring to the thing that we talked about a couple of weeks ago, Bezmenov. Sorry, I can't pronounce his name. The covenant restored, the republic restored. The answer to the oldest question in any republic, who rules, restored to the only answer the founders ever accepted. We the people do. And when you ask me, Bob, what is the answer to all of this? I think Mel Kay is spot on.
0: Yeah, I go back to Franklin, you know, a constitutional representative republic, if we the people can keep it, and experiment. And like many of the people from Europe and South America and around the world, they came here and they're in awe of how big this country is. You know, time zone, one country, four time zones, driving 800 miles. He would have been through two or three countries, you know, over where they're packed and crowded in. But the bigness of the country probably underlies and overshadows the fact that this mantra of too big to fail, the government's too big to take it on. Big Pharma's now too big to take it on. You know, this is too big. This is, and they don't see, because it's so big, two things. They don't feel it directly, but it's being done national. What you're talking about is not only national, but global.
1: Well, there's no question, but I think what Mel Kay is pointing to is that the answer starts from the grassroots. And if we really are

0: We're going to reclaim, because we have lost the constitutional republic, but if we are to reclaim it in a fashion that can serve the people going forward, it does have to start at the most basic grassroots level. That's why she mentions the local school boards, election integrity at the local level, and so on. Well, we have to build these muscles. We've been conditioned to become sheep, looking to the federal government to take care of us and to dictate everything to us. What we need to do is reverse that by starting at the very most granular level, which is this grassroots thing that we're talking about now, so that we can decondition ourselves from all of that propaganda that we've been exposed to. What we talked about, the demoralization and the chaos and the crisis, all of that stuff that Mel Kay also refers to.
1: But it is also it's a big ask, especially when you've got people that have infiltrated our education system. You know, we're supposed to teach people who can teach others and teach others. And the chaos, I mean, my daughter, when she went to UT Law, it was mind-boggling. And she would come home and tell us the stuff that the professors would be saying. Mm-hmm. They're supposed to be talking about the law, mm-hmm, and their opinions and this, that, and the other. And she said, I said, well, so how are you handling that? She says, I may disagree with them and upset, but when it comes time for our finals and our midterms, I say what they say.
0: Mm-hmm.
1: Say.
0: Mm-hmm. Yeah.
1: But that also, by doing that, she began to adopt some of what they said.
0: Mm-hmm.
1: And maybe more than some.
0: Well,
1: of what
0: that
1: they
0: was
1: said.
0: a page out of Mao's playbook, you know, get the youth and do it through education. I mean, we talked about this, the Fabian Society, all of these groups.
1: Which brings me to my point. We're talking about the grassroots. We can't talk about them without talking about the young people. And there's so many other things. You just went through the AI and everything. They are all working against, when you look at it. How can that be turned? How can you take the you know, God has a passage in the Bible where people who may not want to do what he wants. He said he'll put a hook in their nose and turn their heads. How do we get the heads turned to the masses, grassroots?
0: I think one of the things that we have to do is lead by example. We, as the elders, if you will. And I think it is on us, and one of the things we should unpack here.
1: Well, let me do this. Your email to you.
0: Long hauling. At?
1: One word.
0: Long hauling.
1: At
0: 1440keys.com.
1: 1440keys.com. If you're interested in that, if you're interested in joining a special book club relating to these issues, send an email. Let us know. And then we'll begin to try to facilitate the grassroots coming together.
0: That would be awesome. Yeah, I love that.
1: All right. Corpus Christi Coastal Bend, South Texas. May God continue to bless us all. This is KYS, Corpus Christi, Texas. It's 10 o'clock. The Bob Jones Replay. Computers from beginning to end. You don't want to miss that. That's very informative as well. Take care. See you tomorrow. Lord save the same.
2: Breaking news this hour from Town Hall. I'm Rich Thomason. The Supreme Court has spoken and birthright citizenship can stay. The ruling is a setback for President Trump. He had wanted to limit the practice of granting automatic U.S. citizenship to those born in this country. Mr. Trump's executive order had declared that youngsters born to people in the United States illegally or temporarily are not American citizens. The Supreme Court disagrees. The High Court also upholding state laws that ban transgender athletes from participating in girls and women's high school and college sports.
3: The court's conservative majority has repeatedly ruled against transgender Americans in the past year. It rules Tuesday that states' bans in Idaho and West Virginia don't violate the Constitution of the federal law known as Title IX, which prohibits sex discrimination in education. Left unresolved by the outcome are lawsuits challenging state laws and regulations in Connecticut, California, and elsewhere that permit transgender athletes to compete consistent with their gender identity. Bernie Bennett, Washington.
2: And the High Court has struck down long-standing limits on how much political parties can spend in coordination with candidates running for Congress or the White House. President Trump says the Supreme Court's ruling allowing states to count late-arriving mail-in ballots underscores the importance of Congress passing the Save America Act to ensure election integrity. Extreme heat advisories, watches, warnings posted across a vast area from the Midwest.

0: west of the Mid-Atlantic up into the Northeast as a dangerous heat wave settles in. Dozens of wildfires continue burning out west. The Venezuela earthquake death toll continues to rise. Now it tops 1,700 as search and rescue efforts continue. On Wall Street, stocks are higher this morning. The Dow is up about 72 points. The Nasdaq ahead 191 points. More on these stories, townhall.com.
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2: Here's your AccuWeather forecast. Today will be partly sunny with a steady breeze in the afternoon and a high of 92. Tonight will be mainly clear with a low of 77. Tomorrow expect partly sunny skies with breezy conditions at times and a high of 92. Thursday will be mostly sunny with a breeze and a thunderstorm in the afternoon, reaching a high of 93. Friday will start mostly sunny but become breezy in the afternoon with widely separated thunderstorms and a high of 94. Saturday will be mostly sunny with a steady breeze in the afternoon and a high of 94. With your AccuWeather forecast, I'm meteorologist Joe Lundberg.
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3: Moving right along. 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
5: You
3: know what that is? That somebody saying my computer is broken and is broken at the worst time ever. It sounds like it's Japanese, but it could be a whole nother language. There was another one.

0: Yeah, the 90s have missed you a lot, buddy.
1: You are kind of slow.
2: You just got here.
3: Computer problems. Have you ever had computer problems? I think we've all had computer problems. You know, the thing about them is they become so necessary. They got this guy, man, that's literally tearing up his computer. He's smashing it. He's doing the keyboard. Some of the most funny internet memes is about computers. So I don't have a problem. I have one. What is the name of it? I can't go on the internet because it ain't been protected in like 15 years. Now, I got a lot of files on it. I got a ton of files. And I use it. I use it to write stuff, to write messages. I use it to write, you know, remarks and stuff I'm going to make. I use it for information. I still got photos and pictures. I just can't afford to go online with it, because if there's anybody, well, maybe they're not even paying attention to try to infect the one as old as mine, but just in case, because a lot of this stuff, it's just plain old embedded and stuff. And I don't know why people do that. And I want to know, you know, some of the best ways to protect your computer and all. So I have a guest that's coming up that's going to talk about those kind of situations. And so if you got any questions or comments, you'll have an opportunity to talk about it, because there's all kind of things. Somebody told me that they're not so much as trying to put viruses in, but if they got something in that's trying to get your numbers and your account numbers, I don't know the difference between that and the virus. Maybe we'll find that out. And then, you know, upgrades. You know, there's a thing called beta where they do stuff with programs and operating systems, and they test it. But when I thought you tested it in the lab somewhere. Well, we want to test it with real people out in the real world. I don't know what, and we need volunteers. I guess it's like when they were doing COVID. They actually asked parents to submit their children to get the test shots. And some, oh man, it was something. I'm doing this. We're doing this for the country. We're doing this for humanity. I'm gonna have my kids take the shot. I talked to them about it, and they're willing. You know, for the human race, we're going to be beta objects. We're going to be test. And for many, you see how that turned out. And computers, regardless of what anybody says, they are here to stay. Not talking about the programs that they're putting on. We're just talking about the computer as a device. They're lightweight. In fact, a lot of the fancy-looking cases and stuff is gone. Everybody got this silver-looking thing now. No matter what size, and I have a pretty big one. I think mine, because I got so much and so many windows open when I'm doing the show here, that I have at least a 17-inch, I don't know, maybe 17.5-inch screen. On mine, big screen, so I can see a whole lot of things at one time. I've got links, USA.gov, Texas demographics. I got links on the Communist Party about bogus ballots, about socialism, economics. I got a whole list of, I mean, I need mine. I can click on everything from YouTube to Epoch Times to City Journal. I can go to my advertisers here. I can go to the Daily Blotter, which I do often. I mean, I need all this stuff. I need all of it. I can go on here to Watchmen on the Wall. On the other hand, I've got a bunch of stuff on the other side that links. So we're going to be talking about that. I'm going to take a quick break here, and when we come back, get your questions ready. I've got somebody that can answer any question, computer-related question, that you may have.
1: 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It's socialist. 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
3: Shooting. I have Willie Sparrow here from Ace Computer Service. And how long have you been involved with computers, Willie?
7: Oh, well over 30 years.
3: 30 years. How'd you get involved?
7: I kind of just stumbled into it. My dad was a programmer for the Air Force.
3: Okay.
7: System administrator. So we didn't really have much in the way of computers at home. Had it off and on, but wasn't until after high school that I really got into fixing and repairing and doing the...
3: Why that end of it? Just because you haven't had one, you know that they have

0: troubles.
1: Yeah, and
0: or you just wanted to look at the back of that huge box that sat there.
1: I would break my computer, the one that I had after high school. It'd get messed up, so I'd fix it because I can't afford to pay somebody else to fix it.
0: Oh, really?
1: So I would just fix it.
0: Necessity is the mother of
1: invention. Necessity. And I learned things like a sponge absorbs water. So I went, you know what? Let's go ahead and make a career out of it.
0: Really? You thought about it as a career?
1: Yeah. Well, it's, you know, I did a bunch of other things. I did construction. I did, you know, like a lot of other
0: things. Oh, yeah, yeah, yeah, yeah. Life, you know, life but, skills. That.
1: Yeah, I ended up working for a company.
0: Well, you're a pretty big guy, so construction, they had their eye on you, right?
1: Yeah, that's I'm a big guy. I was actually really thin back then.
0: So tall and thin.
1: Tall and, beanpole thin, you know.
0: Did you play any sports or anything?
1: I did not. I was not coordinated enough for
0: okay,
1: that.
0: Okay, you were a nerd.
1: I was a nerd.
0: So let's jump back to computers. Where did computers come from?
1: You know, another one of those necessity is the mother of invention, okay. Right? So, you know, a lot of computers can trace their lineage all the way back to World War II and Alan Turing and the group of
0: T-U-R-I-N?
1: T-U-R-I-N-G, I think it is.
0: Turing.
1: I probably misspelled it. But
0: okay.
1: But he and a group of others, I mean, he gets a lot of the credit, but it was really a big group effort that created something to break the Enigma machine.
0: Oh, that was the Japanese.
1: That was the German.
0: The German one.
1: Encoding machine that spit out sentences. They were intelligible sentences, but you had no idea what it really meant.
0: Right.
1: And they created a machine to do that, and that's really the first computer. It was a bunch of wires and tubes. And
0: Germans were something in terms of innovation, and
1: they did. I mean, the Enigma machine was kind of a computer too. You put in the key cipher, and then when you typed, it would create the what the other side would get, and then they would put in the cipher, and it would decipher it. So the Allied forces wanted to break it and decipher it fast so they could see what was going on and beat
0: it. I worked on one similar to that in my basic training before they stepped me into a combat unit. My MOS was mm-hmm. a comm center specialist, mm-hmm. and when we used to program these things and the wheels turn and you mm-hmm. put it and you call to the other end yep. to make sure that they set up the same basic.
1: Right.
0: And it changed every day.
1: Right. That's basically what the Enigma machine was.
0: Forgot what that machine was called.
1: The I don't know what yours, but the Germans was called the Enigma machine.
0: Right. Yeah, we didn't call it. We called it. There's a name for it. Because you had to have a clearance anyway to work mm-hmm. on the thing. Mm-hmm. And we would send these coded messages and then interpret it on the other end.
1: Mm-hmm.
0: Yeah, okay. So that was, okay.
1: Very similar.
0: Yeah, they didn't tell me the history of it. They just taught me how to use it.
1: Yeah.
0: That's what they're doing. So it started with that. And then mm-hmm. they decided that we need to build our own ability to send coded message. Well, when did it come into general use?
1: Well, and then...
0: Well, it really didn't.
1: Yeah, it wasn't really general use. That was kind of the beginning of, oh, this is what we can do with electricity and machines and mm-hmm. things, and it's just evolved over time to the little phone we hold in our hands.
0: Yeah, but before that.
1: But before that, yeah, you had huge rooms full of
0: I remember machines. That, too. In fact, yeah. We had huge rooms, air-conditioned. They were sitting on the platform because the wires ran under the floor. Mm-hmm. And they had the wheels, and we had to change the reels.
1: That was those were literally magnetic tapes, just like what you would record music on. It was basically the same thing.
0: Man, I haven't thought about that in a while.
1: I used to go to work with my dad, who worked in the Air Force in computers, and it was the mainframe room took up about half the floor.
0: Right. I spent time at StratCom.
1: And it was really cold in there.
0: Yeah, really cold. In Leavenworth, Strategic uh-huh. Communication Command.
1: Yep.
0: And I remember all those. It's all coming back to me because when I left there, they sent me to Vietnam, and they told me you were combat infantryman first. You took basic mm-hmm. combat mm-hmm. training.
1: Yep.
0: It was not until I survived and got back from Vietnam that they sent me over to Europe. to actually work in my emotions.

0: OS.
1: Yeah.
0: You know, over Finado. Yeah. But I remember all that. The whole room, then they had these cabinets. And they just circled mm-hmm. them. And sometimes they had banks. Yep. You know, rows and banks. And we had to change the tapes and all that stuff on the...
1: Change the tapes. There were cartridges that were about the size of a cake taker. And mm-hmm. That was a hard drive. And it had like two or three platters in there of magnetic media again. Those, my dad has a couple of those sitting in his office at home.
0: He still has them?
1: He still has a couple just as a souvenir.
0: Oh.
1: They're fun.
0: So then they became commercialized. They somehow became commercialized.
1: Right. They started going, well, you know, the public could benefit from this too, right? And so they started trying to make it smaller and smaller.
0: Yeah, but the big one, the IBM.
1: IBM, oh yeah.
0: International Business Machine.
1: Yes. There was, I don't know, there's a movie I love to watch. It kind of gives you an idea of how big they were. It was called Desk Set. Do you ever remember watching that one? It was, what was it? Katharine Hepburn and Spencer Tracy. Really old movie, right?
0: Oh, yeah. So well, they worked together on a number of movies. A
1: lot of movies. And IBM was prominently displayed in this movie, and they built a machine with the card punch. Remember the card
0: yeah,
1: punch?
0: Yeah. When I was in college.
1: That was the next evolution beyond the big mainframe.
0: You're right. I was political scientist, and in the, classes, statistics and all, it was all done.
1: You put it in, and you had these cards, and it would spit out these cards, and these cards.
0: And you would hope that not to get them out of order.
1: Try not to get them out of order. Some people got smart and started numbering them in case they dropped them, and they could put them back in order. But, yeah, That was data. That was a program that was told the machine to do something, and it was all in these little cards that are about the size of a time clock punch card.
0: Yeah, my wife worked for an insurance company out of high school, mm-hmm. and it was all the data and the key punch and all the cards, mm-hmm. and it was so boring and roting that mentally it affected her because it was just over and over. So, she had to do something. She had to leave doing that because the doctor told her that it wasn't giving her brain any stimulant.
1: Right. It was just the same rote.
0: Over and over. That key punch and those cards.
1: Yep.
0: Those stinking cards.
1: Everybody hated those things.
0: Boxes full and they stacked them. And because each one had some data on it.
1: Mm-hmm. They were little holes punched in it.
0: That's right.
1: And depending on where they were.
0: Imagine inventing a system like that.
1: It was literally on and off. It was one and zero. I mean, people talk about it in the movie. You see it in the movies, ones and zeros flashing around, right? Well, that's literally what a computer is it's nothing but ones and zeros, ons and offs. One is on, zero is off. And so the punch cards would...
0: And that's true today.
1: We just are able to talk to the computer in a semi-English language, mostly English language now. And that all gets translated by another program that translates it into the machine.
0: So it went from World War and then to corporations employing them.
1: Yep.
0: And then to the innovation of Americans, in one case, Bill Gates. Was there anybody before him that reduced it down to a desktop?
1: Well, IBM was the one really working on personal computer style. Bill Gates came along and gave, not gave, he leased. He was a genius when it came to business. He leased an operating system to IBM. That was really the beginning of the personal computer, where every time they sold a computer with his software on it, he got paid. Every single computer that had it on there, he got paid a little bit on. And I mean, that's just genius marketing right there. It's residuals forever. Kind of thing.
0: Are you talking about the point and click?
1: No, that hadn't come yet. This goes all the way back to DOS. Typing on a screen.
0: DOS, this operating system.
1: That's what it is.
0: My first computer was a Tandy.
1: Tandy was Radio Shack's brand.
0: Yes. And it was dot matrix almost. Like, You know, the
1: green screens, some were amber, some were green. Yeah, they were very dot

0: you could, if you looked real close, you could see that it was just a bunch of dots.
1: And if you tried to do a character, it was like it would never not didn't look like an actual human. Everything was cartoonish.
0: It was very cartoonish. That was made a back in my high school days. I made a moving train on a screen, and that took forever. But yeah, that was
1: so you learned programming too
0: a little bit. I never stuck with it, so it's not something.
1: But with the Tandy, you had to give it instructions.
0: So yeah, DOS based instructions. There was no point and click yet.
1: That's right.
0: Back in the, what was that, the 70s, late 70s,
1: something. Yeah, like
0: that.
1: Yeah, you had 80s. To type everything in to make it do stuff and to bring stuff
0: you
1: up.
0: You would
1: so.
0: Tell it to do something, and then it would bring a program, and that program was semi-graphical. I mean, you had the old programs my wife used to work on.
1: Wow.
0: Lotus 123, that was the
1: Lotus stretch, 123, right? I haven't heard that term.
0: Or Word Perfect for documents, right? Very minimalistic. You had to know keystrokes to be able to do various functions because there was no menu. It had no point and click.
1: Text came in, said my first was the Coco color computer. It had a cassette tape drive.
0: Yeah,
1: what is that?
0: The cassette tape. So basically it was like an audio cassette tape, and that's where it stored the data. It's like those big reel to reels that were in mainframes, only they shrunk it down, and now you've got the
1: I never had one of them.
0: Yeah, those
1: that rascal must be old.
0: Those weren't very popular, I don't think. But
1: no,
0: but you had you had the evolution of where it started and where we are now.
1: Is it true that IBM actually turned down the idea of the desktop? Because they said, what do people need computers in their homes for?
0: Well,
1: or is that just myth?
0: They were one of the big personal computer, you know, you had the IBM PS2 models and the IBM desktop models. And I think what they were really turning down was the operating system. Is one of the things they talk about. Bill Gates is, they were like, okay, you can lease. We'll go ahead and lease it because the operating system isn't the thing. It's the computer itself. Nobody's going to want the operating system. And they were very, very wrong.
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5: About computers. It's called cough button.
6: That's right.
5: Now I just wasted it. A text came in from Samuel. He says, my first computer in high school was a Commodore 64.
6: Ooh, that's going back there.
5: I did some programming with it and decided to study computer science at Clemson University. The Commodore, I remember that.
6: The Commodore 64 hooked it up to your TV.
5: You could hook up to the TV?
6: Yeah.
5: Really?
6: Yeah.
5: Now what Commodore was a brand? Like maybe Dell made his
6: yes,
5: own?
6: Yes, Commodore was a brand. The
5: Hewlett Packard.
6: The Commodore 64 was the probably one of the most sold at the time. Everybody, because you could play games on it. You could play.
5: But it wasn't long for them to put games on it, was it?
6: Oh, no, not at all. Yeah, it was. In fact, it's got such a cult following that you can find it on the internet. You can buy brand new
5: Commodore
6: 64 machines.
5: Really?
6: With more modern insides. But yeah, it's the Commodore 64 case, which was just nothing but it was a keyboard case, and everything was inside that.
5: When does a computer need a tune-up? You know what I mean?
6: Yeah, tune-up, you go through and kind of make sure things are running right, make sure things are up to date.
5: Yeah, because we run them until they don't run right.
6: Right, exactly. We see people about once a year, usually.
5: So what do you do in a tune-up?
6: So we go through, make sure the updates have been done, that there's no junk software floating around or even maybe some malicious software that you didn't know was there, and then kind of dust it out, because computers do need to be dusted out. They're like little hoovers, sucking in air and dust and kicking it out the back. So dusting them out, keeping the fans, checking out the fans, kind of a physical once over as well, just like you would on your car. Checking things, and if something needs to be replaced, you know, getting it replaced
5: how long does a tune-up take?
6: So typical turnaround time in our shop is usually about 2 to 3, if we're busy, 4 days to get it in, get it out, doing it in the shop. We can come out and do it, but not quite as thoroughly out on site, so it's a little bit faster turnaround. And then, as far as the actual time it takes, is usually somewhere in the 1 to 2 hours, depending on what all we need to do. Some need more than others.
5: Yeah. These things don't run as hot as they used to.
6: They run hotter than they used to, actually.
5: Really?
6: But the cooling has come a long way. So way back in the day, I think my first computer, the processor didn't have a heatsink on it. It just kind of sat there and air cooled it just fine. If you tried to do that with a modern processor, it would fry in a matter of seconds.
5: Got a text from Mondo.

0: He says, can you do a tune-up on the Windows 10? I don't, what does that mean?
1: Tune-up on a Windows 10. So Windows 10 computer, Windows 10 is no longer supported. 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
0: That's right.
1: October. 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Yes, we can. We can go through and check it out. And some computers running Windows 10 are capable of running Windows 11. They're within the
0: There's something you do to make it work, right?
1: Right. We update. 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It's what they call an in-place upgrade. You're upgrading Windows 10 without having to wipe and reload everything to Windows 11. So some computers, if they're about 7 years or less old, they're generally capable of Windows 11. They're officially supported.
0: I think you did something like that on my wife's, who likes her laptop, mm-hmm. and she didn't want to get rid of it and get a new one. So I think you did something inside. Did you replace it, the stuff inside?
1: I don't remember exactly what we did on there, but we probably did an upgrade, like maybe added some RAM or replaced a mechanical hard drive with a solid state drive, give it a little bit more.
0: Yeah, you can do that stuff, right?
1: Right.
0: So, and that's a lot cheaper than buying a new one.
1: It can be, yeah. It just depends. It can be. Some computers can cost less than what it would take to upgrade, but those computers are kind of low end and weak. Computers, they work for their intended purpose, a little bit of light web browsing and some email checking. But if you want to do anything else, a little more, that needs a little more oomph, you need a better computer.
0: So these upgrades, like say from Windows 10 to Windows 11 and all, why do companies do that? Because they've got new stuff, or they want to sell new computers, or both?
1: I think it's a little of everything. Part of it is revenue. You know, they got to keep it. You know, you buy a computer, it's got Windows 10 on it. If they don't make another deal, another version, or they don't cut off support for older systems, that kind of stuff, then people just keep using it forever. And the companies that make the software or the hardware don't get any don't get new revenue, right? So there's a little bit of that. Planned obsolescence is what they call it. You just make it so that it gets old.
0: BlackBerry did that to me.
1: Yeah, BlackBerry did that to everybody. And
0: stop support after 2 years, yep. on every edition.
1: Yep.
0: I think they had made so much when they sold Apple their securities, mm-hmm. system, mm-hmm. and then only corporations are big companies, so they do big sales.
1: Right.
0: So they weren't interested in the little guy anymore.
1: They weren't interested. And that happens in the industry. That kind of thing does happen.
0: You don't hear their name no more.
1: Yeah, no, BlackBerry name is still there somewhere. I probably saw it about 6 months ago or something like that. They were trying to make a resurgence into the phone thing, but they were more, it was just another Android phone, essentially.
0: When I turn on my machine here, it asked me, do I want to sync my phone with my, what are you asking me that for?
1: Yeah, that's one of Microsoft's newer features in Windows 11.
0: Why would I want to do that?
1: It's if you do the little sync to the computer, you get a phone call. It'll pop up on your screen, on your laptop screen or desktop screen, telling you you're getting a phone call. So, you know, you can go grab your phone or.
0: I don't need no more distractions than that.
1: Me either. And then there's, I think it can sync contacts and things like that into the built-in Windows stuff.
0: Yeah, but anything that goes into my laptop is almost exposed.
1: It can be, yeah, if you're not careful.
0: 882-539-7882 Keys. Chuck says, my first PC, an Apple IIc,
1: ooh.
0: Considered portable in the day. The main system was yeah. Apple Works. Still working when recycled after over 20 years.
1: Yeah.
0: What's he talking about?
1: The Apple IIc, it was considered a portable computer.
0: Was it big?
1: It wasn't huge.
0: Like carried in a case?
1: I'd say, I was trying to think about the width and depth of a box of paper, but not quite, maybe only like an inch and a half, 2 inches high. It tilted. The Apple IIc, and then it was a monitor, little small CRT monitor, the big heavy. They weren't big, but they were still heavy. Wow. Yeah, you could pick it up and move it around, as opposed to the big computers that if you tried to pick it up, you'd just give yourself a hernia or something.
0: So,

0: So most of the computers being sold are what's the most popular brand? I know, because Apple is kind of like institutionalized, like with teachers unions and
1: and that was
0: education.
1: That was a marketing early on. They marketed to education.
0: That's why they put that Apple, an Apple a day, take an Apple to the teacher.
1: Sort of, yeah. The popular brands, HP is a very popular brand. Dell is still very popular. Those are probably the two that people think of the most when you say computer.
0: Can these other computers do what Dell does? Because Dell can build you a computer. I don't know that, that you call Hewlett Packard to build one.
1: You can get custom-ish computers from most of the brands.
0: But not like Dell.
1: With Dell, even with Dell, the laptops, you're kind of limited in what they can put into a specific design. So they'll give you a list of things you can do. So you want this processor or that processor, this much RAM, this size drive. So you can kind of customize them, which is really not much different than most desktops too. It can't be as customized as, say, a desktop computer, because a desktop computer has more space, and so you can do more with it on the inside, and they're more standardized in shape and size.
0: So how do you determine if a person needs to upgrade, replace, or whatever? What are the key characteristics? Because people don't know. They're walking around with a computer now. They're not sure what to do. They think it's getting old. They're trying to hang on to it so they don't have to spend a lot of money. And there's other stuff that can be done in it.
1: Right. So depending on age, you can upgrade things like laptops. You're very limited in upgrades. You can upgrade drive size on most laptops. Some of them, they're soldered straight on. You can't do anything with them. Same thing with RAM. Most laptops, you can upgrade RAM to a certain point, unless, of course, it's one of the ones that everything is just permanently affixed and you can't do anything with it. Desktops are a little more capable of upgrade. You can actually gut most standardized desktops. You can kind of gut them and put new stuff inside, and you keep your case. So you like the way the case looks, you can keep it. Laptops, you can't really do that.
0: I still have a tower at home. The big tower, I'm sure it's full of dust, but I don't run it that often. I put it on when I'm working on it.
1: Right.
0: And then I turn the computer off every time rather than let it constantly run.
1: Right. And that'll limit the amount of dust that gets in it, because it's only on for a certain period of time and then it's off. And so it's not sucking air. You can leave your computer on all the time too, and that's sucking in air and dust all day long, kind of thing. But as far as for upgrade to versus replace, it really does boil down to age. What's the cost? Cost analysis, essentially. How much is it going to cost to upgrade it to something more current versus replacing it?
0: When we come back, what's the biggest threat to a desktop or a laptop computer today?
2: Hey, it's Joe Pags. Are you ready for the latest news of the day? We're talking about

0: But here in the Bend, Little Miss Summer's a lot more wicked stepmother than Cinderella. 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
5: We've got Willie Sparrow from Ace Computer Services here. I got a laptop.
6: Yes.
5: Right, people have a desktop, but there's so many people with laptops now.
6: Mm-hmm.
5: What's the greatest threat or danger to a laptop today?
6: Oh, greatest threat or danger to a laptop?
5: Yeah, is it mechanical? Is it outside? Is it...
6: I would say I see a lot of it, people spilling their drink on their laptop because it's portable. Right? So a laptop's sitting on a table and you got a drink next to it. And you just bump it over, a cat jumps up, bumps it over, or whatever. And I see that all the time, everything from water to alcoholic beverages.
5: And that goes into the machine.
6: And that ends up inside the machine. Sometimes it ends up underneath and kind of rising up underneath it. But we do see that fairly often. I'd say physically that's the biggest threat.
5: Wow.
6: Because then... It's a sad fact, but it's true. A lot of people don't back up their stuff. And so when the computer goes...
5: Like on the cloud?
6: Or cloud, external drive, whatever, backing it up is very, very important.
5: What's the difference between backing up and mirroring your computer?
6: Essentially, mirroring is a backup. So if you do some sort of backup software that mirrors what's on the drive, it's a backup as well. And then there's the manual backup where you just copy your stuff over to like a flash drive or an external drive.
5: But mirroring does everything in your computer so that you can get another computer, the box, the laptop. And put everything back in, everything.
6: Right. So the hope is that you can essentially a mirror or clone of the system, right? And then put it back on a new one. And the hope is that everything goes back to the working the way it is. It's not quite that simple, but it does work somewhat that way, which is nice.
5: So if somebody brought their computer over to Ace, you guys could do a backup for them or a clone. Or something, can you do that as a service?
6: We do. What we end up doing is people buy a new computer they want their stuff from one computer, the old one to the new one. And what we try to do most of the time is to clone the old computer to the new computer. So everything is looks and feels the same. It's just on a new computer. You might have to reactivate software like Microsoft Office or something like that. But then that's what we find is the easiest for everyone. For everyone, it's a little more complicated for us, but it's a lot easier on the customer because now they don't have to go and reinstall printers and reinstall all their software and all that. So a clone is the best way to go when transferring from one computer to another, in our opinion.
5: Yeah, I got I want to back up my desktop at home. It's such an old computer, but it needs some the one that I have, the little external drive.
6: Mm-hmm.
5: It needs some upgrade or something, I think, but I can't afford

0: get on the internet with it because I got no protection.
1: Right. The
0: so I need to just buy a new one.
1: And just a new external drive. So external drives are not permanent or forever. Especially the ones that are made with mechanical style drives instead of the newer solid state. They're good for about 3 to 5 years. If they sit still, they don't get bumped around or tossed in a bag and moved around. They can last about 5 years before they really start to degrade. Ones that get brought around with a laptop, they can get a little more damaged faster. So I usually recommend on those mechanical drives, replace them about every 3 years, just to keep your data safe.
0: Well, just for the record, over there where you guys are at Ace, you guys do data recovery.
1: We do.
0: You can find stuff that people lose in there?
1: For the most part. It just depends on what's happened. Data recovery on a failed drive, sometimes it requires a little bit more equipment than what we have, but we do partner with a company out of Austin. That they can send their stuff to.
0: Take that hard drive and find it.
1: Right, and it's a lot more expensive than if we can recover it, but it's if it's super important data, then...
0: What's an SSD upgrade?
1: SSD upgrade would be taking an older computer that still has a mechanical hard drive and replacing that mechanical drive. And a mechanical hard drive is a drive that has moving, spinning parts, right? And an SSD is just all electricity. It's memory chips. So we replace that mechanical drive with a solid state drive. It's about 10 times faster than a mechanical drive was brand new. And so it speeds up the computer a significant amount and gives it a little more life.
0: And they say virus is not the big threat now. It's about people trying to get your numbers and all. Isn't that still a virus?
1: So viruses are not as big a threat as they're still a threat. But the big thing was people scamming. So getting phone calls from somebody that says they're Microsoft or Apple or getting a pop-up on your screen that says you're infected, call this number. You don't call that number because that's all a scam.
0: Well, I'm glad to know that you guys, you're over there at 5890 Everhart, right?
1: That's correct.
0: That's the Market Shopping Center?
1: That is the Market Shopping Center.
0: Okay, been there for over 20 years, I heard.
1: We've been there for 24 years, I think, or going on 25. Yeah, going on 25 years.
0: Okay.
1: 25 years, something like that.
0: All right, if they want to reach you, is that the 906-9373?
1: That is correct.
0: It's time for stopping by, Willie. I always appreciate the information you give our listeners.
1: Thanks for having me, Bob.
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3: 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You are listening to the O'Reilly Update. Coming up next, the news with Mike Slater.
4: Thank you, Bill. It is Tuesday, June 30th, 2026. Here's what's happening today in America. Supreme Court wins. It's July. Bathhouse ban repealed. And big game tomorrow. It's all coming up. Then Bill's going to be here with your message of the day. But first, the Supreme Court affirmed some presidential powers yesterday by saying that President Trump does have the ability to fire independent regulators. Rebecca Slaughter, she was a former Federal Trade Commission member, her firing was upheld by the Supreme Court. She warned that the justices allowed for the possibility of abuse of presidential power. This applied to over 20 independent federal agencies, but they're part of the federal branch. Chief Justice Roberts said, although it is up to the Senate to decide whether to confirm those with whom the president would prefer to work, neither Congress nor the courts may saddle him with those with whom he cannot work. Subordinates who exercise the president's power are subject to removal by him. Then and only then can they remain accountable to the president and the president to the people. It's very hot in parts of the country. I feel like there's always these weather terms I've never heard of in my life, like bomb cyclone. But today we're in a heat dome, also known as July. Temperatures over 100 in parts of the Midwest and the South, down in Texas. 220 million Americans in a major or extreme heat risk. Unfortunately, this could be the same time as perhaps the largest fireworks display in world history. 860 shells for our 250th birthday. That is hoping to break the record for the largest fireworks display ever. Usually it's about 20,000 shells for a 4th of July show. The City Council of Minneapolis repealed an ordinance that banned gay so-called bathhouses. The ban was originally passed in 1988 in response to AIDS spreading in these places. It was Minneapolis, among other cities, that banned these bathhouses. But Minneapolis repealed the ban 6-2, saying that the ban is

0: A revolution in the cyber scam industry playing key roles in that problem, whether they mean to be or not.
1: Online fraud has exploded to become one of the most profitable criminal industries in the world. An Associated Press and Frontline investigation found that American technology is being used to power the revolution. In one case, Elon Musk's satellite internet service, Starlink, is the number one internet service provider in Myanmar, including to scam centers. Eric Hines is an analyst for the International Justice Mission.
2: As these compounds get pushed further inward from the Thai border, the local providers in Myanmar become less reliable and aren't able to handle all the bandwidth that you would need to run a large-scale scam operation. So other ways to connect to the internet become more important.
1: I'm Haya Pinjwani.
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4: This afternoon, expect partly sunny skies with strong winds and a high of 93. Tonight will be breezy at times with mainly clear conditions and a low of 77. Tomorrow will bring partly sunny skies with a steady breeze in the afternoon and a high of 92. Wednesday will start with a couple of showers in the morning, then become partly sunny and breezy with a high of 92. Thursday is forecasted to be mostly sunny, breezy, with a thunderstorm possible in the afternoon and a high of 93. With your AccuWeather forecast, I'm meteorologist Joe Lundberg.
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0: Jeff is in Birmingham. Hey, Jeff, what's up?
1: Hey, Dave, how are you? Thank you for taking my call.
0: Sure. How can we help?
1: I'm facing kind of a crisis I'd never intended. Due to some illness and due to some other things, I went into a government-sponsored forbearance program with the largest servicer in the country, and that was in 2023. Since then, I've gone back and forth several times trying to get back on to where I just pay my payment, and, you know, I've been told numerous different things, and, you know, I was told, hey, you can do, you know, back-end payment, and so I paid, you know, trial payments, and then they send me the paperwork. The paperwork's not right. I send it back, and the long and the short is I've gotten down now to where the last trial payment I paid on the last day of November, screenshotted the email they sent, you know, confirming the payment, and then they came back and said that I failed the trial payment plan because of the payment being late. I filed a RESPA and a notice of error, contacted FHA. I've been through a lot of different steps to get them to acknowledge that the payment actually was made on time because I wanted to get off of this, you know, cycle that's been going on almost 3 years now. And so I have a document in front of me that says if I don't pay them $43,000, they're going to foreclose on my house, which I have over 50% equity in. And I was looking for some kind of suggestion. I've done everything I can do up until this point.
0: And, so $43,000 is the amount you're in arrears right now?
1: Correct.
0: Net of everything. And that number is probably correct. But what you're saying is that you had a forbearance plan, which is a plan to pay payments greater than the normal payment to catch up. And apparently that's gone sideways several times to get $43,000 behind. What's your normal monthly payment supposed to be?
1: $1,200.
0: So you're at least 38 months off in only 3 years. How's that possible?
1: Well, it takes them, instead of the 30 days that they
0: I mean, just think about it. From 23 to 26 is only 36 months. That's as if you haven't paid a payment the whole time.
1: Well, so that's the other thing. They're holding, I think, 6 or 8 payments in escrow somewhere that they don't even account for during my trial payments. But then, you know, there's three, you know, they did 3 appraisals. I mean, they just rack up fees like it's, you know, going out of style.
0: Yeah, and they're charging you. Are they charging you huge late fees as well?
1: Yeah,
0: and have they tacked on legal costs in that 43 as well?
1: It doesn't list it as a line item. But I can't even get them to give me a line item.
0: I can't get to 43,000. That's what my problem is.
1: You and me both. Okay. And when I start doing the math, and every time I ask them about it, oh, you know, I don't know. The loan that they sent me after they told me they would just put the back payments in the rears of my of the mortgage I had, which I was never late on. Then they sent me a loan for 40 years that was going to raise my payment $15.
0: Yeah. Well, that would be, probably be correct, actually. But yeah.
1: Well, it would be. And so I called him and I said, this is not what we ever discussed. And the person that I talked to had no idea, but.
0: Are you talking to FHA or to the loan servicer?
1: I've talked to both.

two things. You need to put your house on the market right now and sell it before you lose it. But you need to go get some money and get stupid freedom out of your life. That's what this comes down to, because you have tried for 3 freaking years to negotiate with morons, and it doesn't work.

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0: Anne is in Salem, Oregon. Hi, Anne. How are you?
1: Hi, pretty good. How are you?
0: Better than I deserve. What's up?
1: I was married for almost 43 years. I divorced my husband. I moved out into an apartment. He moved in. He's in the house now, and we can't get rid of it because he will not get out of the house. He's been there for like 2.5, almost 3 years. I don't know how he tells me he can't pay the rent and taxes and everything and then move to somewhere else and pay that too. So I'm kind of confused. And how do I get him out of the house to clean up the house?
0: Okay, so it's not selling because it's junky?
1: Well, that outside the yard is pretty messy and stuff. But and they do show it. One lady did offer $250, but she's a flipper. She wanted to buy it cheap and flip it, you know. And,
0: what's it
1: and
0: worth?
1: That wouldn't give us probably about $360.
0: Okay. All right. 43 years, Ann?
1: Yeah. Wow. I should have left a lot sooner, but I didn't. It's one of those things.
0: Wow. What is your income?
1: I have, every month is $22.97.
0: How old are you?
1: 71.
0: Okay. Whew.
2: How much do you guys owe on the house?
1: About $152,000.
2: Mm. Okay.
0: What does he make?
1: Well, he's retired I won't tell you where, but he's retired, and I get 40% of his pension. He gets 60%.
0: Your $2,200 is 40%?
1: No, it's like $1,654 is my 40%.
2: Where's the rest coming from?
1: Social Security. Hmm. So I barely get by, and I have about $120 left for gas and food, which, you know.
0: Yeah.
1: And I've got.

0: have Chief Meteorologist Stephanie Lauber on this Tuesday. You might still be feeling some bothersome effects from the Saharan dust. So we'll talk about how the air quality forecast is going to change as we head through the rest of this week. That's next.
1: The 4th of July usually brings in a lot of fireworks, but for some veterans with PTSD, it could mean returning to traumatic events from their past. Tips for those wanting to set off fireworks and for veterans that may be triggered by the explosions.
2: We've discovered the secret to making your everyday

0: salad, restaurant worthy. It's easy, budget friendly, and absolutely amazing.
1: You're watching Chris 6 News with the Hoffmans. I'm Michelle Hoffman.
2: And I'm Brian Hoffman.
3: Hey there, good afternoon. I'm Chief Meteorologist Stephanie Lauber. Let's talk about the air quality. Monday, not so great because of the Saharan dust out there. So at least we've got some improvements. We're taking things from orange to yellow today. This is still unhealthy for sensitive groups. If you have lung conditions, heart conditions, maybe you're just feeling the allergies out there. Yeah, this is going to be an issue through the rest of this week. It should improve as we head closer to the weekend. Less of that Saharan dust. But if we can find a positive, it's the aesthetics. Let me step out of the way and show you our Coastal Bend Weather Watcher of the Week. That would be Chuck. Submitted this photo in our Facebook group of the sun sitting right above the Lex. Looks beautiful out there with just lovely rosy golden hues. So we'd love to see it. Thanks for sharing that with us, Chuck. And if you'd like to be considered for the Coastal Bend Weather Watcher of the Week, you know what to do. Head on over to our Facebook group, agree to the rules, and you're in on all the fun. We have lots of opportunity for great views in your neighborhood because it's going to be a rain-free week. So get ready for plenty of sunshine. Don't forget the SPF 30 and expect that heat.
2: For many of us, fireworks are one of the highlights of the 4th of July. But one viewer did reach out with an important reminder that the loud booms affect more than just our furry friends.
4: She wrote, quote, "In the interest of all veterans this coming week, could you please remind people that it's not just pets that are affected by the July 4th fireworks? We have to hospitalize my son, an Afghan war veteran, every year as the fireworks bring on severe PTSD attacks. I support people having fun, but please check in on your neighbors also," end quote. This is a message that mental health experts with the National Center for PTSD says is worth remembering. The sudden explosions, flashes of light, and smell of gunpowder can trigger traumatic memories for some veterans living with post-traumatic stress disorder, or PTSD. While not every veteran experiences PTSD, for those who do, unexpected fireworks can cause anxiety, panic attacks, flashbacks, or severe emotional distress. If you're planning on celebrating this Independence Day, consider giving your neighbors a heads up before setting off fireworks, keeping them to the holiday itself, avoiding late night fireworks, and being mindful of local ordinances. It can all make a huge difference. Experts also encourage veterans who know this holiday is difficult to make a plan before the fireworks begin. This could mean using noise-canceling headphones, staying with family or friends, or simply finding a quieter place for the evening. If you're a neighbor planning on your own celebration, a quick heads up before lighting fireworks can make a bigger difference than you might realize.
5: I'm Gina Strayer here on Padre Island, where jellyfish season's in full swing. Whether you're a local or just visiting for the holiday weekend, you need to listen up.
6: I have been stung by a jellyfish. I got stung last summer, and it hurt pretty bad, but I just sat out on the beach for about 20 minutes, and then I was back in the water.
7: Many beachgoers like Noelle don't realize the dangers lurking in the water. I met with Jace Tunnell from the Heart Research Institute at TAMUCC, who says there are several dangerous creatures washing up right now.
8: Well, we've got a number of things washing up this week. Probably the one that people need to know about the most is the man-o-war jellyfish. And these are the ones that sting. And I'd say out of a 1 to 10, these probably feel like a 9.
7: Their tentacles can stretch much farther than you think. What might look like a small jellyfish floating nearby could actually reach you from dozens of feet away.
8: This particular animal has really long tentacles that can go out, you know, this one probably 20 feet. The big adults can be 60 feet. So even though you think that you're going to try to avoid it, you want to stay very far away from it.
7: And even if one washes ashore, don't mess with it. Tunnell says these creatures remain dangerous long after they appear lifeless on the sand.
8: Just because it's washed up and it's on dry sand doesn't mean it's dead. That goes for sure with the man of war. These things, even 3 days after, you know, it can still sting you.
7: Man of wars aren't the only jellyfish out on the beach right now. But if you do get stung by any species, Tunnell has this advice.
8: If people get stung at the beach, beaches have a lifeguard station. They'll put vinegar on it and maybe meat tenderizer, and that'll kind of alleviate the pain.
5: The advice from experts is simple. Stay away and don't touch. But if you get stung, find a lifeguard with vinegar. Reporting from the island, I'm Jada Strayer, Chris 6 News.
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0: news reporter Jacob Daniels, and today I'm doing a story about some Packery Channel rezoning. A little spot back over by Packery Channel, it's a bunch of grass and dunes, and right now they can build retail shops. And so today at City Council, they're going to be voting on whether they can put housing. So I'm going to be talking to some businesses and some people who kind of live in this area to see if this is something they want, if this is going to help the economy and stuff like that.
1: We've been dealing with swarms of mosquitoes for weeks, and now they've become a health threat. As we reported Friday, targeted spraying operations are underway in Portland after a mosquito there was found to be carrying the West Nile virus. The infected mosquito was trapped at Granberry Place, and that's near Portland's Bayside Park. Targeted spraying is being done in a half-mile radius from where the mosquito was trapped. City crews mowed overgrown vegetation after recent rains. The City Parks and Recreation Department has 195 parks to maintain and mow, and that's about 2,500 acres. Some parks are on a 7-day schedule, others are on a 14-day schedule. That schedule has been thrown off because of recent rain events that we've had.
2: We're getting there. I think we're back on our schedule now. And, you know, to be honest, I hope we're doing this interview in a couple weeks about being backlogged on mowing as well because we've gotten so much rain.
1: The Parks and Recreation Department hopes to have all of the city's parks ready for the 4th of July weekend. To meet that goal, they have extra crews working extended hours. And by the way, if you see a park that you feel needs some mowing, call the city service hotline at 311.
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4: Good morning, I'm Andrew Rafferty, and here's a look at what is happening today. President Trump says U.S. officials will meet with leaders from Iran on Tuesday. The latest talks are set to take place in Qatar. American officials say both sides have agreed to stand down for now ahead of these talks. This all comes after multiple strikes over the weekend. Iran has not officially confirmed Tuesday's talks will take place. Iran also says it will maintain control of the Strait of Hormuz as ship traffic has picked up over the last several days. NASA astronauts will conduct an important spacewalk on Tuesday. They are tasked with replacing a malfunctioning wrist joint on a robotic arm that was originally installed in 2001. Chris Williams and Jessica Meyer will spend roughly 7 hours in the vacuum of space working on the project. This is their second spacewalk together. It's expected to start around 8:30 a.m. Eastern Time. NASA will be live streaming the spacewalk. Serena Williams returns to Wimbledon grass on Tuesday. She will face Australian Maya Joint. It's Serena's first professional tournament since the 2022 U.S. Open. That was also the last year she played Wimbledon. The 20-year-old Joint is slightly favored against Williams, according to oddsmakers. Joint was born 8 years after Serena played her first Wimbledon match, and Serena will also compete in the doubles tournament with her sister, Venus. The Supreme Court is putting new limits on police access to cell phone data. In a 6-3 decision, the justices ruled that investigators generally need a warrant before collecting location information from phones near a crime scene. The Trump administration had argued no warrant should be needed at all. The justices found this data is protected by the Fourth Amendment. The ruling is being called a major victory for digital privacy rights.
5: Despite reporting Luigi Mangione may be negotiating a guilty plea in his federal case, there was no mention of that possibility in Monday's hearing. The 28-year-old, unshackled and unshaven in a tan jumpsuit, calmly chatting with his legal team ahead of the hearing. Roughly 24 members of the public showed up to watch the hearing, most of them young women. Mangione is charged with killing UnitedHealthcare CEO Brian Thompson in December 2024 on a Manhattan street. The judge, Margaret Garnett, told both sides she plans to keep the trial dates beginning in January 2027 because of the state's schedule. Jury selection in that case

0: will begin September 8th. Prospective jurors will begin filling out the questionnaire agreed to by both sides in early December. Those questions will be kept under seal until after it's been filled out by potential jurors out of concern the pool could become prejudiced. The judge also granted counsel's request to have 6 alternate jurors instead of 4. Judge Garnett acknowledged the high-profile nature of the case and the likelihood jurors may need to be removed. The judge will bring in counsel again just before prospective jurors are expected to fill out the jury questionnaire to see if anything needs to be added because of the state's case. She says she expects the trial to last 2 to 3 weeks. Alex Miller, Scripps News Group, New York.
1: Hey there, good morning. Happy Tuesday. If you have plans to be outside, be mindful. Even though we got that filtered sunshine, it's going to be strong. I'll give you your UV forecast next.
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12: Hey there, good afternoon. If you were planning to take a dog walk, you might want to do that a bit later because it's feeling pretty hot out there. This dog walk is brought to you by our friends over at Lion Ayuda, and the star of it is Miss Daisy. This pup loves to go for a walk around San Patricio County, but let me show you. Temperatures are going to be feeling very hot all around the coastal bend, and it's not just the temperature that you see in a seven-day forecast. That feels like temperature gets quite hot. So we've been waking up to warmer mornings that have been in the upper 70s, around 80 degrees. The afternoons, doesn't seem that suspect. Pretty typical for this time of the year, the lower 90s. But once we factor in that humidity, these numbers start to feel like these numbers. Check it out. Going through the morning time frame into the afternoon, we quickly start to feel like those triple digits. So please be careful out there. If you do plan to go for a walk with a pup, it's probably better to wait closer to sunset. Dusk is going to be your best bet, at least when it comes to the heat.
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14: Hey there, I'm Dan Hughes, here today with Katie McGee to show you some fantastic products. 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
15: 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The micro USB, the lightning, and then the USB-C. 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My husband and I, am taking it on a work trip. Couldn't find the lightning charger. I had it in my Rush charger.
14: So if you're gift giving, you don't need to even know what type of phone somebody has.
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1: Of course! 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
1: Right away, sir.
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6: Keys.
7: Or at Whataburger Field tonight, guests are encouraged to bring blankets to sit in the outfield lawn. Chairs aren't allowed. Fans can also watch the knockout stage in the seating bowl. The free World Cup watch party starts at 7.
8: Former NFL running back Chris Johnson says he's battling ALS. The 40-year-old former Tennessee Titans star revealed his diagnosis on Good Morning America. He says he was diagnosed last year after noticing weakness in his right hand. The disease has progressed to the point where he now uses a computer device to speak. Johnson says that he's participating in a medical trial to reduce inflammation. He says that he remains hopeful and credits his family for their support. The Texas Rangers hit the road to take on the Cleveland Guardians. Cleveland took a 2-1 lead in the fifth inning, but hey, Texas bounced right back in the sixth with an RBI single from Jake Berger to tie the game. Justin Foscue gave the Rangers some breathing room in the ninth with a 2-run double. Texas gets the road win 6-3.
9: Opioid-involved overdose deaths are on a downward nationwide trend, according to the CDC. But some doctors and recovery specialists say the real fight is preventing patients from ever needing those drugs in the first place. For years, patients recovering from knee or hip replacements were prescribed dozens of opioid pills. At Jupiter Medical Center in Florida, orthopedic surgeons use the Enhanced Recovery After Surgery Protocol. It's a way to manage pain before, during, and after the procedure. So many patients never need strong opioid medications at all. It's not about cutting opioids out completely, but avoiding unnecessary risk.
10: Instead of chasing pain, it's a way of trying to stay ahead of pain, have less pain afterwards, with less need for opioids.
9: Patient April Stubbs says it worked.
11: I never had to touch more serious pain medications, opioids, or never even had to take any.
9: The system combines robotic, minimally invasive surgery, targeted numbing, and a timed schedule of non-opioid medicines given before, during, and after the procedure. Dr. Noble says cutting opioid exposure after surgery isn't just about recovery. It's about giving patients their best chance at a healthy, addiction-free future.
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16: Little Miss Summer. She sounds sweet. Hey, Corpus Christi, it's me, Tommy Cool. Little Miss Summer sounds like a fairy princess in a Mickey Mouse cartoon, doesn't she? Now, I suppose if you grew up in, I don't know, maybe California or the south of France, summer is sweet and friendly, like a fairy princess. But here in the Bend, Little Miss Summer is a lot more wicked stepmother than Cinderella. A little too intense, and doesn't always have the best intentions. Little Miss Summer loves making heat and breaking air conditioners, and she usually waits till after business hours to make sure you're extra miserable. That's why Tommy Cool's always ready. Now, I wouldn't exactly call us heroes, but we'll get your home.

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9: How come whenever we eat out and order a big salad, they often taste so much better than the ones we make at home? If you want an easy restaurant fancy salad that tastes great, let me share with you a few tips along with a dressing that'll take it over the top. After cutting some lettuce into small pieces, we wash it and dry it really well. Now to that, we add a can of black beans that we've drained really well, a good amount of frozen corn that's been thawed, some chopped red onion, and a pint or so of cherry tomatoes that we cut in half. While that chills for a few minutes in the fridge, we toss some cilantro, avocado, a couple cloves of garlic into the blender along with some olive oil, mayo, fresh lime juice, and a touch of salt and pepper. Once it's blended, we drizzle it over our salad, give it a toss, and it's ready to serve. It's just as good as those pricey restaurant salads, and to me, even better. This is one of those salads where everything is just the right size, so you don't know if you should eat it with a fork or a spoon. I do hope you'll go online and get the recipe for our Southwestern Salad Toss, which would be perfect to serve tonight or really any night. I'm Howard in the Mr. Food Test Kitchen, where today we found a tasty way for you to say, ooh, it's so good.
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13: I'm Jada Strayer, and coming up, the sea creature that can still sting you, even when it looks dead.
14: Think you're loyal to your favorite toothpaste, coffee, or cereal? Well, higher prices might be breaking that bond, and even AI could be convincing you to ditch your go-to. What's pushing brand loyalty to the breaking point? You're watching Chris Six News with the Hoffmans. I'm Michelle Hoffman.
15: And I'm Brian Hoffman.
14: Hey there, good afternoon. I'm Chief Meteorologist Stephanie Lauber. Let's talk about the air quality. Monday, not so great because of the Saharan dust out there. So at least we've got some improvements. We're taking things from orange to yellow today. This is still unhealthy for sensitive groups. If you have lung conditions, heart conditions, maybe you're just feeling the allergies out there. Yeah, this is going to be an issue through the rest of this week. It should improve as we head closer to the weekend. Less of that Saharan dust. But if we can find a positive, it's the aesthetics. Let me step out of the way and show you. Our Coastal Men Weather Watcher of the Week, that would be Chuck, submitted this photo in our Facebook group of the sun sitting right above the Lex. Looks beautiful out there with just lovely rosy golden hues. So we'd love to see it. Thanks for sharing that with us, Chuck. And if you'd like to be considered for the Coastal Men Weather Watcher of the Week, you know what to do. Head on over to our Facebook group, agree to the rules, and you're in on all the fun. We have lots of opportunity for great views in your neighborhood because it's going to be a rain-free week. So get ready for plenty of sunshine. Don't forget the SPF 30 and expect that heat.
13: I'm Jada Strayer here on Padre Island, where jellyfish season's in full swing. Whether you're a local or just visiting for the holiday weekend, you need to listen up.
16: I have been stung by a jellyfish. I got stung last summer and it hurt pretty bad, but I just sat out on the beach for about 20 minutes and then I was back in the water.
17: Many beachgoers like Noelle don't realize the dangers lurking in the water. I met with Jace Tunnel from the Heart Research Institute at TAMUCC, who says there are several dangerous creatures washing up right now.
18: Well, we've got a number of things washing up this week. Probably the one that people need to know about the most is the man-o-war jellyfish. And these are the ones that sting. And I'd say out of a 1 to 10, these probably feel like a 9.
17: Their tentacles can stretch much farther than you think. What might look like a small jellyfish floating nearby could actually reach you from dozens of feet away.
18: This particular animal has really long tentacles that can go out, you know, this one probably 20 feet. The big adults can be 60 feet. So even though you think that you're gonna try to avoid it, you want to stay very far away from it.
17: And even if one washes ashore, don't mess with it. Tunnel says these creatures remain dangerous long after they appear lifeless on the sand.
18: Just because it's washed up and it's on dry sand doesn't mean it's dead. That goes for sure with the man of war. These things, even 3 days after, you know, it can still sting you.
17: Man of wars aren't the only jellyfish out on the beach right now. But if you do get stung by any species, Tunnel has this advice.
18: If people get stung at the beach, you know, go to a lifeguard. Most of these beaches have a lifeguard station. They'll put vinegar on it and maybe meat tenderizer, and that'll kind of alleviate the pain.
13: The advice from experts is simple. Stay away and don't touch. But if you get stung, find a lifeguard with vinegar. Reporting from the island, I'm Jada Strayer, Chris 6 News.
14: We've been dealing with swarms of mosquitoes for weeks, and now they've become a health threat. As we reported Friday, targeted spraying operations are underway in Portland after a mosquito there was found to be carrying the West Nile virus. The infected mosquito was trapped at Granberry Place, and that's near Portland's Bayside Park. Targeted spraying is being done in a half-mile radius from where the mosquito was trapped.
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15: Hey, it's your neighborhood news reporter, Stephanie Molina, and I'm here in Portland at Clayton's Meat Market, and I'm going to be speaking with them just because there's been a lot of information coming out and cases about New World screwworm, and so I wanted to know, how is that impacting the meat market industry? What should consumers know? You know, is their prices going up? Is it not? You know, what should people be knowing at this time? Just because it has been on a lot of people's mind, and especially here in South Texas where we have been seeing those cases. So I'm going to be speaking with them, so stick around for that story.
19: Hey everyone, it's your neighborhood news reporter Jacob Daniels, and today I'm doing a story about some Packery Channel rezoning. A little spot back over by Packery Channel, it's a bunch of grass and dunes, and right now they can build retail shops. And so today at City Council, they're going to be voting on whether they can put housing. So I'm going to be talking to some businesses and some people who kind of live in this area to see if this is something they want, if this is going to help the economy and stuff like that.
20: Good morning, I'm Andrew Rafferty, and here's a look at what is happening today. President Trump says U.S. officials will meet with leaders from Iran on Tuesday. The latest talks are set to take place in Qatar. American officials say both sides have agreed to stand down for now ahead of these talks. This all comes after multiple strikes over the weekend. Iran has not officially confirmed Tuesday's talks will take place. Iran also says it will maintain control of the Strait of Hormuz as ship traffic has picked up over the last several days. NASA astronauts will conduct an important spacewalk on Tuesday. They are tasked with replacing a malfunctioning wrist joint on a robotic arm that was originally installed in 2001. Chris Williams and Jessica Meyer will spend roughly 7 hours in the vacuum of space working on the project. This is their second spacewalk together. It's expected to start around 8:30 a.m. Eastern Time. NASA will be live streaming the spacewalk. Serena Williams returns to Wimbledon grass on Tuesday. She will face Australian Maya Joint. It's Serena's first professional tournament since the 2022 U.S. Open. That was also the last year she played Wimbledon. The 20-year-old Joint is slightly favored against Williams, according to oddsmakers. Joint was born 8 years after Serena played her first Wimbledon match, and Serena will also compete in the doubles tournament with her sister, Venus.
14: The Venezuelan community in Dallas is showing solidarity with the victims of last week's devastating earthquakes. Volunteers gathered Sunday to bring in donations, non-perishable food, and supplies to send to Venezuela in the aftermath. Many of the volunteers have family living there.
21: It's incredible emotional to me right now for my friends mainly, because like I say, thanks God all my family is okay, but some of my friends exactly, I've been having a really hard time for the last few days, so definitely we need all the support for them mainly.
14: At least 1,400 people are dead after Wednesday's double earthquakes, and thousands of people are still missing as search and rescue efforts continue. More than 2,700 aid workers from all over the world arrive bringing equipment and medicine, and the United Nations says more are on the way.
0: A nun from the Rio Grande Valley has been released from immigration custody. Sister Leticia Ugaboja

0: known as Sister Letty, was walking to Our Lady of Sorrows Church in McAllen when she was arrested. She was released from the Raymondville Detention Center, where she was received by Sister Norma Pimentel, Executive Director of Catholic Charities of the Rio Grande Valley. ICE has not officially reported the reason for Sister Letty's arrest.
1: A new study finds people with diabetes may experience worse health outcomes from long COVID. Researchers say diabetic patients reported more severe and persistent symptoms, including fatigue, breathing difficulties, and cognitive issues. The study suggests diabetes could heighten inflammation and immune system changes after COVID-19 infection, prolonging recovery. Experts say the findings underscore the need for targeted care and monitoring of long COVID patients with underlying health conditions. Israeli scientists say they've developed a new blood test that could detect Alzheimer's disease years before symptoms appear. Researchers at a university in Tel Aviv identified specific biomarkers linked to early brain changes in Alzheimer's patients. The breakthrough could allow doctors to start treatment earlier when they may be most effective. Scientists say more clinical trials are needed before the test can be widely used, but the findings offer hope for earlier intervention and better outcomes. A new study warns that people with disabilities are often overlooked when it comes to orthopedic care. Researchers say they may face delays in diagnosis and treatment for bone, joint, and muscle conditions, leading to worse outcomes.

0: is going to change as we head through the rest of this week. That's next.
1: We were going to have a pool party. As I was going in through the home and gardening section, they had watered the plants, hadn't set out any caution.
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0: And if you were planning to take a dog walk, you might want to do that a bit later because it's feeling pretty hot out there. This dog walk is brought to you by our friends over at Lion Ayuda, and the star of it is Miss Daisy. This pup loves to go for a walk around San Patricio County, but let me show you. Temperatures are going to be feeling very hot all around the coastal bend, and it's not just the temperature that you see in a 7-day forecast. That feels like temperature gets quite hot. So we've been waking up to warmer mornings that have been in the upper 70s, around 80 degrees. The afternoons doesn't seem that suspect. Pretty typical for this time of the year, the lower 90s. But once we factor in that humidity, these numbers start to feel like these numbers. Check it out. Going through the morning time frame into the afternoon, we quickly start to feel like those triple digits. So please be careful out there. If you do plan to go for a walk with a pup, it's probably better to wait closer to sunset. Dusk is going to be your best bet, at least when it comes to the heat.
14: President Trump took to social media to announce the next head of the Labor Department. The president says he plans to nominate Keith Sonderling to be the next Secretary of Labor. Sonderling has been serving as acting secretary since April when former Labor Secretary Lori Chavez de Remer stepped down amid an internal investigation into possible misconduct. The Senate must confirm Sonderling before he can officially take the job. Arkansas is banning the use of government food aid to buy candy and soda starting Wednesday. The move quickly follows a federal judge's ruling that similar restrictions nationwide would violate federal law. Arkansas Governor Sarah Huckabee Sanders says the move will help fight a chronic disease epidemic, pointing to research saying that restricting sugary drinks could reduce obesity and diabetes. Meanwhile, USDA research found the change would be too costly and complicated to implement on a national level. A new survey shows Americans are deeply divided about flying our flag. A new AP NORC poll shows 47% of people surveyed see the flag as a unifying symbol, with 16%

calling it divisive. And while 55% of white adults find it unifying, only 22% of black adults feel the same. So who's flying their flag proudly? Republicans and older white adults are especially likely to, while younger Democrats and black adults say they're likely to say they do not fly the flag.

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10: 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And collectively, they're expected to spend at least $9.4 billion on food. That breaks down to just about $94 per person. But experts say there are ways to save if you track deals and ads.
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12: Have to wait for the deals, guys, because
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12: Especially like the steak, you know, why would I buy like $100 on a regular basis if I see it like it's going to come like 4th of July? 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
14: The Supreme Court is putting new limits on police access to cell phone data. In a 6-3 decision, the justices ruled that investigators generally need a warrant before collecting location information from phones near a crime scene. The Trump administration had argued no warrant should be needed at all. The justices found this data is protected by the Fourth Amendment. The ruling is being called a major victory for digital privacy rights.

0: In two rulings, the Supreme Court narrowed and expanded the president's power to fire members of an independent federal agency.
1: NBC's Alice Barr explains how it could change the definition of who is or isn't an American.
2: All eyes on the Supreme Court today, where justices are set to rule in a highly anticipated case, determining whether children born in the United States to undocumented immigrants are still entitled to birthright citizenship.
3: It's tremendously destructive. It's extremely costly.
2: In a day one priority, President Trump signed an executive order limiting that automatic citizenship, long enshrined in the Constitution's 14th Amendment, to people with at least one parent who is a U.S. citizen or permanent resident. The order was immediately blocked and appealed up to the Supreme Court.
4: Birthright citizenship is foundational to who we are as a country.
2: In a series of high-profile rulings Monday, the court's conservative majority handed the president more power over independent federal agencies, with a decision that he can fire Federal Trade Commission member Rebecca Slaughter. Finding that a 90-year-old precedent establishing members could only be fired for cause to guard against political pressure unconstitutionally restricts executive authority.
3: It gives a president the right to do what the president should have the right to do.
5: It hands a massive amount of power away from Congress and to the president to shape economic decision making.
2: President Trump has made sweeping moves this term to fire federal workers, but in a separate case, the justices ruled he cannot remove Federal Reserve Governor Lisa Cook, at least for now, carving out an exception for the Fed, which sets interest rates based on the tradition of protecting central banking from political interference.
0: The Supreme Court also ruled Monday that elections officials in Mississippi can still count mail-in ballots that arrive up to 5 days after Election Day, as long as they're postmarked by the date. President Trump slammed that ruling that rejects a challenge from the Republican National Committee and could have major implications for other states ahead of the midterms. In Washington, Alice Barr, NBC News.
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4: Keys. Yes, let's talk about the UV index. This is going to be extreme today, an 11 for that UV index, and that means burn time, just 10 minutes. And it's not just for folks like me who are a little more Casper. We can all feel the impacts of that sun very quickly with these kinds of conditions. So you'll want to have the hat, sunnies, sunscreen, find some shade out there, and just overall limit your time outdoors. The Saharan dust, the mosquitoes, the heat may help you do that, because we're going to be feeling it. It's already a hot one out there with feels like temperatures near 100 degrees. That's only going to get worse into the afternoon. Lower 100s for a lot of neighborhoods by 2:30. By 4 o'clock, most of us have had our dance with 100 degrees as that feels like temperature, and this is the temperature that your body perceives. This is what your body is going to react to, so that's what you need to prepare for. It'll get better as we head into the evening time frame, of course, but with those later sunsets, it takes longer to get there. Here's a look at that 7-day forecast. We're not expecting meaningful rainfall all week long. Thanks for joining us. Have a great afternoon.
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0: Yodeling in Switzerland.
1: Yodelers at a festival in Basel, Switzerland turned city fountains into rehearsal spaces during Europe's June heat wave. From Friday to Sunday, singers and Alphorn players performed throughout the city. Spontaneous yodeling echoed through restaurants, surprising diners who later joined in. About 12,000 performers and nearly 200,000 visitors attended the festival. This year, fountain rehearsals became the festival's defining image as the city battled record temperatures. The festival included yodeling, Alphorn playing, and flag-throwing competitions. Keith Peters reporting.
0: U.S. job openings stayed at a surprisingly strong 7.6 million in the month of May as the American labor market remains resilient in the face of the economic shock that was.
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3: This afternoon, expect partly sunny skies with strong winds and a high of 93. Tonight will be breezy at times with mainly clear conditions and a low of 77. Tomorrow will bring partly sunny skies with a steady breeze in the afternoon and a high of 92. Wednesday will start with a couple of showers in the morning, then become partly sunny and breezy with a high of 92. Thursday is forecasted to be mostly sunny, breezy, with a thunderstorm possible in the afternoon and a high of 93. With your AccuWeather forecast, I'm meteorologist Joe Lundberg.
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9: It's a gay pride parade. We're at... What? Yeah, it's Seattle Pride. They've got a trans Gazan flag and a gay moose. I mean, that'll get you yeeted off some buildings over there. These people have no idea what the word genocide means. Why is someone carrying, like, Poseidon's little staff there either? I don't get it. What is up with the moose that is dancing around? No, put it back on there. I want to see more of this. I mean, what is up? Okay, first off, I don't understand that, because you see on the other side of the flag, they've got, like, the blue and the pink on it. And then what the hell is this? This moose dancing around. Is there something about gay and moose that is related? I'm so confused. What is the old lady doing out there? I don't understand this at all. These people have no idea. I mean, they know that they would be murked immediately, right? In any, I mean, it's like a punishable by death or jail. I don't understand the moose thing. Is that the only furry that they had? Is that the only furry costume that they had?
10: I think it's futile to try to understand it. That's what I think.
9: What about moose is gay?
10: Nothing,
9: I'm so confused.
10: Nothing that I'm aware of.
9: We live in the stupidest time. You know what? I want aliens to come and just immediately melt us all. This stuff like this is why I don't want to live forever. Because God help me if I have to endure sharing this rock with these people for the rest of
11: my existence. I have the answer to your moose question.
9: Please tell me.
11: It was from the Seattle Mariners baseball float. Their mascot is Mariner the Moose.
10: Oh, so it's a parade.
9: Is it a gay moose?
10: I'm not sure parade should be that confusing, honestly.
9: Does the moose

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0: nobody else expected. It's Mount Hope Cemetery, and that's kind of neat. So, but I mean, we have some really old stuff. Our family cemetery in the Ozarks on the hillside. We got some old ones there.
1: Yeah,
0: yeah, super old ones. When I was a kid, my family was so weird. We have this thing that I would always call the Southern Graveyard Vigil. And they would go every year and they put flowers and they say hi to the dead. You know, it's weird. I don't know. I'm like, nobody's here. You know that, right? But some of them were real old, and it was interesting to go back through and see which is, you know, what are some of the oldest graves that are in there. An Ohio robot cop retired with zero arrests. At least it's not like that one little cop that got depressed, that little robot cop, and decided to yeet itself into a fountain to kill itself. That was real sad. Dublin, Ohio, they gave a robot cop a trial run in a parking garage, and then they laid it off. It was off the job, headed back to its maker, because it didn't actually arrest anybody. There were zero tickets, zero criminal cases, zero arrests. Really? I mean, what's the purpose of having it if it's not helping? Well, you just like robots. Stick with us. We've got more on the way. Whether you're navigating restrictive gun laws or just want extra peace of mind, the Byrna is the perfect addition to your self-defense plan. 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
2: Right away, sir.
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2: Right away, sir.
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0: And now, all of the news you would probably miss. It's time for Dana's Quick Five.
1: So, a 20-year-old woman was struck by a lifeguard vehicle at Half Moon Bay. They said that the state park's lifeguard may have been distracted when they ran over the 20-year-old woman. Oh my gosh, this is so bad. She was taken from the hospital. The California State Parks lifeguard vehicle hit her. This is about 3:30 p.m. And she was laying in the sand, laying down. And she just got run right over. How do you not see that? We're a little short because I went very long last segment, so I apologize. But we have more on the way as we approach the bottom of this third hour. Stick with us. So, you know, I've been talking about human supplements for years, and not just because they make the number one best-selling super beats, but because when it comes to cardiovascular health, they really stay ahead of the science. 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
1: Welcome back to the program. Dana Lash with you. We're at the bottom of this third hour. Now, tomorrow will be our Independence Day Eve show. And then the whole crew, we are out until Tuesday. We're back Tuesday after celebrating Independence Day. So I don't say, do we say, are people offended if you say 4th of July? I feel like that's become a thing now.
2: What?
1: Yeah.
2: Why?
1: Like you have to say Independence Day, which I don't care either. 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

0: campaign finance restrictions. Justice Kavanaugh writing the opinion as the justices voting along party lines 6-3 to side with the GOP argument regarding those limits on campaign spending.
1: That is Laura Winters reporting. U.S. job opening stayed at a surprisingly strong 7.6 million in May as the American labor market remains resilient in the face of the economic shock that was brought on by the war with Iran. Forecasters had expected employers to post just 7 million openings in May. Layoffs rose and the number of people quitting their jobs, that's a sign of confidence in their prospects, ticked up just a bit. On Wall Street at the closing bell, it was a Dow up 136 points. The Nasdaq gained 393. For the Wall Street Business Report, I'm Bob Agnew.
2: 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Players are going to be literally feeling the heat in World Cup matches this week as temperatures hit 100 and above in venues across the country. We hear more on this story from correspondent Ben Thomas reporting.
3: Teams playing in open-air venues will be playing under a dome, a heat dome.
4: Forecast high temperatures are going to be anywhere between the 90s to low 100s.
3: Brian Putnam at the National Weather Service.
4: That's going to be the air temperature that you'll see.
3: And he warns with the high humidity.
4: Heat indices are going to be higher than that. And that's the temperature that it's going to feel like. That's the stress that you're going to be feeling on your body and that heat. And those heat indices are probably going to range between 100 to 110 degrees and maybe as high as up to 115 degrees.
3: Players have medical staff, 3-minute cooling breaks midway through each half, and other safeguards. I'm Ben Thomas.
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6: This afternoon will be breezy with partial sunshine reaching a high of 93. Tonight will be mainly clear with a low of 78. Tomorrow will bring partly sunny skies with occasional breeziness and a high of 93. Thursday is expected to be mostly sunny with breezy conditions and a chance of a thunderstorm in the afternoon, also reaching a high of 93. Friday will be mostly sunny and humid with increasing breeziness in the afternoon and widely scattered thunderstorms with a high of 94. With your AccuWeather forecast, I'm meteorologist Joe Lundberg.
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15: Great to have you back. I appreciate you stopping by. Hot week for the Supreme Court. Some really, really stupid decisions by the Supreme Court. Some that made sense, that were very obvious. In fact, I think the whole Title IX thing was a 9-0 Supreme Court ruling, which only made sense. Yes, a state can say boys can't be in girls' sports. Duh. Doy. I mean, give me a break. Chip Roy chimed in today. He was talking to somebody who worked in the actual Biden administration when it came to the border or sanctuary city policy or something. And again, he just lets her have it. I don't understand why it's legal for a state or a county or a town or a township or city, why they can make some ruling that we're just not going to help enforce any federal law. The federal law is the law of the land. I'm not really sure I understand why anybody who calls themselves a government official or a law enforcement officer has the right to say, eh, not today. Here's Chip Roy.
16: With all due respect, Ms. Pierce, you were working under the previous administration, if I remember correctly, with safe mobility offices. Safe mobility offices. Now, these were offices that were directed and designated towards helping people move through our security system to get to the United States, to end run the processes along the way, to exploit asylum laws, to exploit parole laws in order to funnel people into the United States. That was precisely what was happening in the previous administration. We know this to be true. And then to sit here and listen to this exchange about what we're doing with our resources really strikes me as pretty hypocritical. Given the extent to which we have dangerous people in the United States,

0: States that have been killing innocent Americans because the previous administration and the people who worked for it were working directly, specifically, to end run the laws of the United States, putting the dangerous people on the streets that resulted in the death of Ms. Gorman's daughter and Mr. Abraham's family.
1: I mean, you got to let them have it. But also, let me just say this right up front. Just like with Mike Lee, who I like a lot. I like Chip Roy a lot. I know him. He's my congressman right now. He won't be after November because he's not running for re-election. But it's a lot of tough talk. From Lawler, too. A lot of tough talk. Where's it getting us? Are we solving the problem of illegal aliens here, hiding in sanctuary cities and states, killing, raping, stealing, just doing something illegal, whatever it happens to be, driving drunk, running people over? I mean, am I missing something? Tough talk. What does that mean? Do something. You've got the control of the House. You've got the control of the Senate. Pass a bill that says sanctuary cities are illegal. Cities and states will cooperate with federal law. Why is that so hard? I mean, it should be a given. They should have to do that anyway. But here we are talking tough. Let's get loud. But we never do. And then they all go home and have a martini. I don't get it. At some point, you've got to do something that says, you may not do this. It's illegal. We say so. We're the federal government, and we have the right to enforce laws that pertain to naturalization. It's in the Constitution. 833-JOE-PAGS, 833-563-7247, joepags.com. Keep it here.
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1: Little Miss Summer. She sounds sweet. Hey, Corpus Christi, it's me, Tommy Cool. 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

0: Japan rose 11.1%, helped by strong demand for certain models such as the RAV4.
1: Bill Alexander reporting. The U.S. Justice Department and 17 states have reached settlement agreements with three major egg producers over allegations that the companies illegally colluded in a multi-year scheme to raise prices. The companies, Cal-Maine Food, Versova, and Hickman's Egg Ranch, are accused of colluding between June 2022 and March 2025 to inflate egg prices. More on these stories at townhall.com.
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3: This afternoon will be breezy with partial sunshine reaching a high of 93. Tonight will be mainly clear with a low of 78. Tomorrow will bring partly sunny skies with occasional breeziness and a high of 93. Thursday is expected to be mostly sunny with breezy conditions and a chance of a thunderstorm in the afternoon, also reaching a high of 93. Friday will be mostly sunny and humid with increasing breeziness in the afternoon and widely scattered thunderstorms with a high of 94. With your AccuWeather forecast, I'm meteorologist Joe Lundberg.
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6: Radio stations across the land, Lois, Sam, and Polo. It is the Joe Pags Show. During the break, because I like Roman a lot, I checked and made sure. Wong Kim Ark's parents were not United States citizens. They were established business owners, as he said. They were what we would call a permanent resident or a green card holder today. But back then, the policy of the United States was to not allow for naturalization of Chinese immigrants for some reason. I don't know why, but they just weren't allowed citizenship. That obviously since has changed. But that's the way it was back in the day. So their son, Wong Kim Ark, who was born here, was, by the Supreme Court ruling, was offered citizenship. But the fact that they were domiciled, lived here, they were basically, as I think Roman said, if you were listening last hour, if you weren't, where were you? We've been doing this for an hour now. They were domiciled. They were established. They were de facto green card holders. And that changes things a lot, but they wouldn't allow it for Chinese nationals back then. So not American citizens, but what we would look at today as somebody who is here permanently and legally. So calling him an illegal alien. In other words, his parents were still looked at as illegal aliens, even though they weren't. By today's standards, they weren't even close to being illegal aliens. So that's what that case had to do with that. It also had to do with discrimination against Chinese. It had to do with domiciled or not domiciled, established, not established, allegiance or not allegiance. They did not have allegiance to China anymore. They'd been here a long time. Not like coming here, plopping the kid out, and getting on a plane and going back to China. That's not the same thing. Not even a little bit. What's the matter, Sam? You like the terminology?
7: Well, plopping a kid out? Really?
6: Plop, there's the kid.
7: Wow.
6: Boom. There's the baby. I mean, so established law, yes. Established law to help those who are discriminated against, who are established here, domiciled here. That case should not even have been looked at today by the Supreme Court. If you're just joining us, we did a lot on birthright citizenship last hour. We will do more next hour because we have to. It's a huge, huge case. Do people who come here illegally have the right to have children and call them American citizens? So I've got to get a longer cord on this headphone thing today. What the hell's going on?
7: Yeah, what is this, a gremlin in the
6: line
7: today?
6: Who's shortened my cord on my on my earbuds? All right, let's talk about other stuff. By the way, birthright citizenship with Mike Davis at the bottom of the hour. Make sure that you stick around for that. What we now understand, especially since the ruling the other day, is that the Save America Act has to be passed. The Save America Act, just whittle it down to this. Let's say this is all it does, which basically is what it does. You've got to be an American citizen to register to vote. If you're already registered, you don't have to go back and re-register from what I understand. It's not retroactive.

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0: to Washington, then they cancel the Washington thing.
1: He only does like in-person things, apparently.
0: Fly his ass to San Antonio. I don't know. So, okay. Haven't talked to Mike Johnson, but I mean, Eric Schmidt, we like him a lot. We've had him on a lot. At the end of the day, they're right. We like Mike Lee. He's been on a lot. We like them. But I don't think you just say, let's do a constitutional amendment. It's just going to happen. You probably could have a better chance of doing legislation that could pass with a simple majority. It's not a budget move. Why not just do that? Do it like tomorrow. Then make the Supreme Court take this up again and challenge the legislation. Mike Davis, when we come back, explaining all of this.
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0: Hands down, a couple of the dumbest rulings I've seen in my life from the Supreme Court in the past few days. Some good rulings as well. We want to start with the dumb ones. We want to know what's going on with the court system with Article 3. Got to get with the Article 3 Project founder and the boss. It is Mike Davis. Mike, how are you? Good to see you.
1: I'm doing great, Joe, and thank you for having me on.
0: You're very welcome. I don't exaggerate when I say a couple of really dumb rulings. And I want to start with birthright citizenship. Mike, you and I have talked about this for years now, that we've been going back and forth, and we thought we had a real opportunity to let everybody know what subject of the jurisdiction thereof means. For some reason, a couple of so-called conservative justices don't seem to get what that means. Explain this 6-3 ruling today that you can come across the border illegally, have no status here whatsoever, have an allegiance to a foreign land, yet still have a baby that's an American citizen.
1: Today's Supreme Court ruling by Chief Justice John Roberts and Justice Amy Coney Barrett

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2: 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Another hour coming your way.
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